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1: We roll into the second inning with a scoreless ball game here early on. It's Michelle Otania is on the mound, set to face Nolan Jones, Stuart Fairchild, and Victor Labrada here in our series opener. Thanks for joining us on your Tuesday night, game one of six here with the Rangers affiliate. As Jones steps in from the left side, Otania's holds the light tan glove to his chest before he deals the first pitch strike with a slider. Got a pair of strikeouts in the first inning. A double from Connor Joe that he worked around. Works quickly on the mound as he sets again. Here's the 0-1 home. That's in for a strike, and the count is 0-2. Tacoma opening up this series in their navy blue tops of the gray bottoms. Tacoma's right across the front of the jersey in white block font. It's a V neckline on the jersey, white details across the neckline and the sleeves. Navy blue caps with the red Rainiers are across the front. 0-2, cut on and missed, strike three. A three-pitch strikeout to start out the second for Otania's. And strikeout number three on the day brings up Stuart Fairchild. His fastball, 100.7 miles per hour. Blew it by him for the first out. Now Fairchild from the right side. Round Rock in their home whites today to start out the week. White tops, white bottoms. Express in navy blue font diagonally across the chest in a block lettering. That one's inside for ball one. Navy blue caps with the white front, red bill. E-train on the front of it as well. 1-0. Misses low. Two balls, no strikes for Fairchild. The pitch. In for a strike. He's back in the count with the fastball. Otania is making his 50th appearance of this season. First start for Round Rock. A check swing from Fairchild. He thought about challenging it on the appeal. The first base umpire said he went around. Instead, decided not to tap the batting helmet. Count evens at two apiece. A slider that was low and away. Just barely went around. Thought about it. Here's the 2-2. Outside count is full. Again, both teams down to just one challenge after the first inning. 5-1 record for Otania is over his 49 relief appearances. 53 innings of work, 42 walks, 70 strikeouts. Opponents hitting just 178. As Fairchild puts a charge into this one, it's out towards right field, but playable for Zavala. Hangs up just long enough. The right fielder makes the catch. There's two down. With the bases empty, that brings Victor Labrada to the plate. The DH, that's from the left side. The Express with a bullpen game to start out this series. Yeah. The pitch, off the plate, slider, allows LeBron to get ahead 1-0. .271 average for LeBron, 11 home runs, 54 RBI. 1-0, takes a strike, tilts his head at that one, 99.7 on the fastball. Just clips the high and outside corner. One one. Caught on and missed. Back to a fastball, this time 98. Ball and two strikes with two outs and the base is empty. Infield. Few steps to the right side with LeBron at the plate. He steps out, calls time, trying to slow things down here. Top of the second inning in a scoreless game. The pitch. Caught on and missed. Strike three. Ohapi completes the strikeout. He tosses it down to first base. And a pair of strikeouts for Ohtani in the second. He's got four over two tonight. The Rainiers go down in order 1-2-3 in the second. We head to the home half scoreless on Kixie 880.
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1: In the bottom of the second, Carson Fulmer returns for his second inning of work. He is going to face Michael Hellman, Aaron Zavala, and Jonah Bride. Facing one over the minimum in the first. He struck out the side, allowed a walk. Now he's going to face the center fielder to start out the home half. Scoreless game here so far. Pleasant evening as the sun starts to set and the temperatures start to drop here in Round Rock. Humidity in the heat here in Texas, but cooling off as the sun starts to set. Hellman digs in. He bats from the right side. Fulmer deals. That's a strike with a fastball. A one. In for a strike with a changeup. Fulmer has faced Round Rock already this season. Last time these two teams faced each other was in June. And Fulmer had the opener and the finale in that six-game set as that one misses outside, a ball and two strikes. Four and a third innings in the series opener, allowing a run on five hits. No decision. And in the finale, four and two-thirds innings again, five runs on eight hits, three walks, one strikeout. Fires home and it misses for ball two, count evens at two apiece. Fulmer coming off of a start where he had four and two-thirds innings facing El Paso. Allowed a run, but it was not earned on six hits, three walks, six strikeouts. This one, a bouncing ball back up the middle. Charging it is Bliss. Second baseman on the run. Throws to first. One down. That brings up Aaron Zavala, the right fielder. But Fulmer saddled with the loss in that start against El Paso last week. It was his first loss since June. Had a 5-game winning streak going. Second longest in the PCL. As he deals a strike to Zavala, the left-handed batter at the plate. His first loss since that finale game against Round Rock at the end of June. 0-1. Rolled softly in front of the plate. MacGyver loses the mask. He collects, throws to first, two down. A pair of ground outs. As Zavala grounds out to the catcher, base is empty now. Brings up Jonah Bride.

Pruitt steps in from the right side. Infield playing straight away. First pitch just misses for ball. Fastball. Fulmer deals. Blown away. Two balls, no strikes. Number 7 batter in the order at the plate. The pitch. This is for ball 3. Just low with another fastball. That's blown away, ball 4. Second walk of the game. Issued by Fulmer. Two outs. Ride will jog down to first base. And that extends the inning now for Trevor Hopper. Plenty of familiar names here on this Round Rock roster. Hopper entering today, hitting .258, 8 home runs, 63 RBI. Takes a big swing at a changeup for strike 1. This is game number 118 for Hopper this year. This one rolled foul behind the plate, 0-2.

0: 0-2 count, two outs, runner at first, bottom of the second, scoreless game. Fulmer kicks and deals. Called strike three, freezes him with a fastball for the final out in the inning. Strikeout number four for Carson Fulmer. He works around a walk again in the second. No runs, no hits, no errors, one left. Over two innings, we remain scoreless on KC880.
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0: In the top of the third inning, the bullpen game continues for Round Rock. They're going to turn to Ryan Lobis to take over on the mound for Michel Otañez. Lobis, the right-hander, stands at 6'2", 180 pounds. He's 25 years old from Marietta, Georgia. Two scoreless innings for Otañez today, four strikeouts over those two. And what was his first start since August of 2019, all the way back when he was in high A. 251 games since his last start, and Otañez was strong for Round Rock to start out tonight. First pitch from Lobis is in for his strike. Willie McIver at the plate, former Round Rock Express. Spent 14 games with Round Rock this season. Lobis deals. That's cut on and missed. Fastball at 93. Only base runner so far, Connor Joe double in the first inning. The pitch. Caught on and missed, and McIver goes down on strikes to start out the inning. Three-pitch strikeout for Lobis. Rainier's going the glove for the fifth time today. Brings up Miles Mastroboni. Bats from the left side, left fielder today. For Lobis, 22nd appearance with Round Rock, exclusively out of the bullpen as well. As Mastroboni shows bump, but it rolls foul just behind the plate, 0-1. Two and five record of 5.61 ERA for Lobis. Over 25 and two-thirds innings, he's walked just nine compared to 32 strikeouts. The pitch, in for a strike, and the count quickly 0-2. Five pitches, five strikes for Lobis here to start out the top of the third. 0-2. Driven out to the gap in right center field on the run. The center fielder, Hellman, and he dives for it to make the play. Full extension, sliding out in the alley. And he hauls it in. That one looked like it was dropping quickly, but Hellman able to get there and take away a hit from Mastroboni. So now with two outs and the bases empty, we turn the lineup card over to Ryan Bliss for the second time today. A pop out to second base his first time up. First pitch, cut on and missed as he waves at a sweeper. Scoreless game, top of the third inning with the bases empty and two outs. The pitch. Hit out to center field again. Hellman doesn't have to move as much this time. Just a few steps to his left, makes the catch. The Rainiers go down in order 1-2-3 for the second time today. That is now seven straight retired as we make our way to the bottom of the third. Scoreless right here on Kixie 80.
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0: In the bottom of the third inning is going to be Carson Fulmer for another frame. A scoreless game so far here in our series opener with the Express. For Fulmer here, he is set to face 9-1-2 in the batting order. Caber Rodriguez, Ken Colley, and Logan O'Hoppe. Fulmer with four strikeouts over his first two innings of work today. Fires home the first pitch, and it just misses with the slider for ball one. Bright stance for Rodriguez from the right side as he takes a strike, a changeup to even the count. Fulmer deals. That's off the plate. 2-1. Pitch. Hit foul. Bounce down the third base side. Two balls, two strikes. Home dugout down the third baseline here. The Rainiers are positioned down the first baseline. Two-two. Hit foul. First base side and out of play. Change-up, sinker, four-seam slider, sweeper, and curveball combination for Fulmer. Predominantly uses his change-up. As he goes to it there, it's fouled down the third base side. Count stays even. He's been able to get 22 strikeouts with his change-up this season, 33 on his four-seamer. 2-2. This is going away, and the count is full. He tries to go to a fastball there. It's a put-away pitch for Rodriguez. Does not offer. Count is full. The payoff. Misses low ball four. And a walk. To lead off the inning, Rodriguez takes his free base. First time Round Rock has had the leadoff man aboard today, but third walk for Fulmer. Walk in each of the innings now so far. Back to the top of the order, here's Cam Colley. Colley playing in his 88th game with Round Rock, 275 average for him. 35 stolen bases, only been caught once as he takes a strike with a sweeper. 16 doubles, 3 triples, 14 homers, and 47 RBI for him, reaching base at a 368 clip. A 1, bouncing ball back up the middle. Bliss shuffles, throws to second, rebounds to first in time, and a double play. Quickly erases the leadoff walk, and the bases are empty now in the third inning. Goes 4-6-3 on the double play. And just like that, 2 outs now ahead of Logan Ohapi. Smooth double play turned by the Rainiers. Bliss with a quick transfer. Flipped it to second. Rivas with the return to Joe. Now Ohapi steps in. A walk for him his first time up. First pitch misses low and away. Caught on and missed. He took a big swing at the sweeper to even the count. No score, bottom of the third. 1-1. Just off the plate. Two balls and a strike now for Ohapi. Holds the bat over his right shoulder. 2-1. Foul tips it into the glove of McIver, and the count evens at 2-2. Fulmer going to his changeup there. 2 balls, 2 strikes, and 2 outs. The pitch. Just misses for ball 3. Just a sliver, low and away. Homer readies. The payoff. Caught on and missed. That is strike 3 and strikeout number 5 for Carson Fulmer over his 3 innings so far. He faces the minimum in the third with the help of his defense. No runs, no hits, no errors, and none left on. We complete 3 innings and we're still scoreless right here on Kixie 880.
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0: Scoreless game through 3 innings here in our series opener. And here in the top of the 4th inning, Tacoma will send Leo Rivas, Connor Joe, and Patrick Wisdom to the plate. Facing the right-hander Ryan Lobis for his 2nd inning of work. 1-2-3 frame in the 3rd. 7 in a row retired for Tacoma. Looking to get the offense going here in this new inning. Rivas takes a strike with a sweeper. 0-1. 22nd appearance for Lobis. Coming off of an inning in Salt Lake where he pitched an inning and a third Allowed four runs on five hits. No walks. Struck out one. 25 pitches for him. No decision. Ball and a strike now for Rivas. The pitch. Misses for ball two. Lobos, who earned his first career win at AAA when Round Rock was in Tacoma in late June on the 28th. Just made his AAA debut on June 20th, just prior to that series with the Rainiers. Last season with AA Frisco, majority of the year there, 7-3 record and 3.48 ERA. Pitch outside. Three balls and a strike now for Rivas. So he hits it on the ground the opposite way. It finds the grass in left field. Colley ranging to his right, trying to reach down and stop it from getting into the outfield, but it's a single to the opposite field, and Rivas extends his on-base streak to 27 games. Leadoff single in the fourth. He's now 1-for-2. That brings up Connor Joe. Rivas now with the longest on-base streak by a Rainiers hitter this year. Joe, the only other hit today for Tacoma, the double in the first inning. The pitch, in for a strike. Facing Otañez in the first inning. First look at Lobos, who was signed by the Rangers as an undrafted free agent in 2023. A one. Lifted in the air to shallow center over the head of

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1: A productive out for Patrick Wisdom, just inches from clearing the right center field wall. Instead, we'll move two into scoring position on the flyout for out number one. Rivas takes third. Joe now at second base. Zavala throwing it into Rodriguez, the shortstop, but both able to get in ahead of the throw. Nolan Jones is the batter now as he steps in from the left side of the infield, drawn in. Runners at second and third base. Struck out in the first appearance today for Jones in the second as he takes strike one. Lobos, a product of Mercer University, spent two seasons there prior to the Rangers signing him. Deals the 0-1. Misses high, a ball and a strike. 4-seam sweeper, slider, cutter, and changeup combination. His fastball will sit about 93 miles per hour. Sweeper most used secondary as that's fouled back. Ball and two strikes. Just one out, and Tacoma threatening with two runners in scoring position in the top of the fourth in a scoreless ball game. Lobos deals. That's cut on and missed. Strike three. Goes to his sweeper. Jones down on strikes for the second time today, and there's two down in the fourth. Sixth strikeout for Round Rock pitching today. Stuart Fairchild steps in. He flew out to right field his first time up. First pitch. In for a strike. Now Hoppy's going to go out, have a conversation with Lobos. The first baseman, Bride, joins as well. Fairchild rejoining Tacoma last week. Home with El Paso in town. Sent outright to Tacoma. All plate umpire goes to break things up. Otanya's for the first two, and now an inning and two thirds for Lobos. Runners at second and third base. Two outs in the top of the fourth. The pitch. Low and away. Sweeper. Outside, and Ohapi trying to slide to his right. Gets a glove on it. Keeps Rivas at third, Joe at second. Ball and a strike for Fairchild. The pitch. Low and away again. Cutter missing low that time. First time Tacoma has had a runner at third base today. The 2-1. Check swing. Just got a piece of the sweeper. Two balls, two strikes, and two outs.

0: Corvus holds the bright red leather glove to his side. Now deals. It's been a fly ball hit to center field. Hellman, just a few steps to his right, makes the catch to retire the side of the forum. The Rainiers threaten to get a pair of base runners into scoring position. No runs scored, two hits, no errors, and two left stranded. Bottom of the fourth, when we come back, we remain scoreless on KC 880.
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4: Of the fourth inning, Carson Fulmer continues his start today. Our pitchers duel early on in our series opener with Round Rock. Kyle Higashioka to lead things off. John Taylor and Michael Hellman are the three for Fulmer to face. He struck out five over his first three frames. Major League Rehabber at the plate. The first pitch is in for a strike with a sinker. Got him to strike out looking in the first. Similar to the Sunday matchup with El Paso, a pitcher's duel in that one as well, as that one misses low. Ball and a strike. Just a 1-0 final score. The Rainiers winning in shutout fashion, but dominant pitching on both sides, as that one misses for ball two and a 2-1 count. Cut on and missed. Gets him to offer the changeup. Two balls, two strikes. That is low. Count is full. Just the second time this season that Tacoma is facing Round Rock. Express coming in June. Tachini Stadium as Higashioka skies it in the air. Second baseman Bliss jogging in, and the shortstop Rivas goes back, and it drops between them. Just drops by Rivas, and that's going to be an error. An E6 will allow Higashioka to stand at second base. That one held up there for quite some time, hit high in the air. Bliss ranging to his right. He looked up, couldn't find him. Rivas looking up as well. Went to reach his glove up to the sky, and it just landed to his left. So now, Round Rock with an opportunity. First time they've had a runner in scoring position today. Error to put Higashioka at second base. Now Taylor at the plate in a 1-0 count. The pitch. Bounce foul down the first base side. Count evens. Taylor struck out in the first inning when he faced Fulmer. As that one is in for a strike. Fulmer gets ahead 1-2. Just misses for ball two in the count evens. Inside, Taylor spins out of the way. Count is full with nobody out. Scoreless in the bottom of the fourth. The pitch is hit the opposite way, and it sneaks down the third base line and gets through. Rounding third is Higashioka. He comes in to score. Taylor slides into second safely with a double. Round Rock takes a 1-0 lead in the bottom of the fourth inning. Just hugging the line, hits it to the opposite field. Kept rolling down the line. Stramone going to collect it in left field. Round Rock gets their first run of the day and their first hit. Same at bat, an RBI double for Taylor, and a 1-0 Round Rock lead. His 13th double of the season. Helmet at the plate, hits it on the ground, third base side. Wisdom dives for it, it kicks off his glove and trickles out to the outfield. That's a single for Helmet. Wisdom with a valiant effort there. Trying to corral it, stopped it from getting into the outfield, but kicked off the edge of his glove, rolled to Rivas. Back-to-back hits now for Round Rock, and it brings up Aaron Zavala. Native of Eugene, Oregon. A member of this Express team from the Pacific Northwest. Pitch clock violation here issued to Zavala to start things out. The count is 0-1. Home plate umpire issuing the violation. Fulmer deals the 0-1. That's fouled back, 0-2. Still nobody out in the bottom of the fourth with runners at first and second base. 1-0 Express. Fulmer kicks and deals. That's hit foul down the third base side and out of play. Past the light towers here at the Dell Diamond. We are positioned at top level by the suites. O2 once again. Driven in the air out to right. Jones going back. Still going back, out towards the wall. It's over his head and one hops off the wall. That's a ground rule double. That'll score another run. Zavala with a double to drive in Taylor. Round Rock makes it a 2-0 lead. Now it is carrying and carrying out to right. Jones drifting that to his right. And it bounced over the wall. Out to where the bullpens are. Here in Round Rock. Three consecutive hits now for the Express after they had no hits over the first three. Two in scoring position. And now with Bride at the plate, he takes a strike. Infield drawn in. Toes on the edge of the grass. Helmet at third, Zavala at second after Higashioka and Taylor both score in the inning. There is still nobody out. That one misses low and away. Ball and a strike now for Bride, who walked in the second inning. The 1-1. And for strike two. Over just about at 70 pitches. Misses lone way. Two balls, two strikes now for Bride. Fulmer looking in. The pitch. Hit foul at the plate. Fulmer looking to get the first out. The 2-2. Ground ball back up the middle, and it's off the foot of Fulmer. He collects it to his left, throws to first base. It does get the out there, but another run will score. Hellman comes in to score to make it 3-0 Round Rock. That one right back to the mound. And line right back to Fulmer. He tried to jump out of the way, but it looks like he got either his calf or his shin. Now Mike McCarthy, Eric Quinney, and John Russell all out going to check on him along with his battery mate, Willie MacIver. Pitching coach, athletic trainer, and the Rainier's manager making sure that he's all right. Hit 91 back up the middle. And it kicked off his leg and rolled to the first base side on the grass. So he raced off the mound, collected it, and threw to first base to get the out of Jonah Wright. 1-3 on the ground out. Run did score in the process, also moving Zavala up to third base. Does a warm-up pitch, make sure that he's all right, and he says that he is. So Fulmer stays in the game, and now we'll face Trevor Hover with one out on the board. And a runner still at third base. Hover from the left side, first pitch, in for a strike. Hover struck out looking when he faced Fulmer in the second. Sixth batter of the fourth. Hits it on the ground to the first base side. Diving for it is Joe. He pops up, runs to the bag himself. We'll take it there at first to get the out. But another RBI ground out for Round Rock. Zavala comes in to score. The only play was at first for Connor Joe. Really nice job being able to smother that one. Full extension on the infield dirt. Got the out of Hover. Now a 4-0 Round Rock lead, and that brings up Caber Rodriguez. The bases are empty now with two outs. The first pitch is in for a strike. Rodriguez with a walk, his first time up. That was to lead off the third. That one misses for a ball. Count evens at one apiece. One-one. Driven out to left field, and it gets down. Rodriguez will extend the inning with a single. Back to the top of the batting order in Cam Colley. Again, Round Rock, they couldn't get any offense going facing Fulmer over the first three. Has been aggressive early in the fourth. Now four hits for the Express. Colley at the plate as Fulmer throws to first to check on Rodriguez. Colley 0 for 2, a strikeout looking, then grounded into a double play. Runner takes off. Throw down to second base is not in time. Stolen base for Rodriguez. Fastball missed high and outside. Not a good jump and waste no time. Rodriguez picking up his ninth stolen base of the year. The pitch. Long way with a changeup. Two balls, no strikes for Colley. Four nothing Express, bottom of the fourth. 2-0. Takes a strike. Infield straightaway with two outs. The 2-1. Poked foul, heads up to the Rainier's dugout. Down the first base side. Two balls, two strikes as Colley takes a lap behind the plate. Fulmer from the belt. Deals the 2-2. Ground ball hits softly towards the first baseman. Joe charges in. Underhand toss to Fulmer. He races to the bag. Beats him there. Taps his right foot on the pillow for the final out in the inning. But Round Rock does strike first, and they score four runs in the inning. They do it on a total of four hits, one error, and leave one stranded. As we head to the top of the fifth inning, Round Rock leading 4-0 here on KCAA.
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4: New arm on the mound for Round Rock as we roll into the top of the fifth inning. The Express now leading 4-0 over Tacoma. Victor Labrada, Willie McIver, and Miles Mastroboni are going to face Luis Curvelo, who relieves Ryan Lovis, third pitcher of the bullpen game here for Round Rock. Labrada's strikeout so far, he takes a first pitch strike to start out the fifth. Curvelo stands at 6'1". He's 170 pounds, 25 years old from Venezuela. Big swing and a miss. Get you the final line for Lobos today. As Curvelo deals, caught on a miss, strike three, a three-pitch strikeout. Start out the fifth and strikeout number seven for Round Rock. Brings up Willie McIver. First pitch is fouled back, just a piece off the end of the barrel. A one. This is low. Here's the 1-1. High chopper past the mound, fielded by Taylor just behind the second base back towards the grass. He makes the play as he throws to first base for the second out. Two outs in the inning with the bases empty. It brings up Miles Mastroboni. Mastroboni bats from the left side. First pitch. Low in. Final line for Lobos today, two scoreless innings, two hits, no walks, he struck out a pair. 26 pitches, 20 for strikes. 1-0. Hit in the air down the left field side. This one curling out towards the stands. And foul finds the seats. Count evens at one apiece. Pretty mellow crowd here on Tuesday. Some fans sprinkled throughout the grandstands here at the Dell Diamond. Eight fans on the berm. Out right. Round Rock finishing up their series at home for the first time in 3 years. Last year, finished up on the road in Sacramento. Mastroianni back in a 1-1 count. The pitch misses high and away. For Curvelo, his 33rd appearance with the Express. 5-3 record, 7.12 ERA over 36 and two-thirds innings, 19 walks, 37 strikeouts. Another fly ball down the left field side, and that one is foul once again. Hopper giving chase. Count evens at two apiece. Mastroianni heads back to the plate. Opponent hitting .279 against Curvelo. He's allowed 7 homers over his 36 and two-thirds innings. Mastroianni with the flyout to center field in his first trip to the plate today. 2 balls, 2 strikes, and 2 outs. Steps back in as Curvelo gets a sign. 2-2. Caught on and missed, strike three. Pair of strikeouts to book in the fifth inning for Luis Curvelo, and the Green Arrows go down in order. 1-2-3 for the third time tonight. As we head to the bottom of the fifth inning, Round Rock still leading 4-0 on KC880.
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4: In the bottom of the fifth inning, Carson Fulmer to continue his start today. He is going to face the leadoff batter in Logan Ohapi, Kyle Higashioka, and John Taylor. Here for the Express, 2, 3, and 4 in the batting order. Fulmer with some traffic in the fourth, and Round Rock able to capitalize, scoring 4 runs in the inning, sending 8 batters to the plate. Fulmer gets ahead as he gets Ohapi to offer on the first pitch sinker. Fouls it back for strike one. The 0-1. Hit foul down the right field side. Onto the concourse, 0-2. Fulmer's been able to provide length for Tacoma, pitching deep into ball games. 100 pitches in his last start, and 102 in the start before that. The 0-2. Fly ball hit to center. Fairchild jogging in. Bliss going back, and nobody gets there. Drops between both of them. Bliss with his back towards the infield. Reaching up, trying to make the play, but it drops in front of him, and Fairchild as well, right between the two, and it's going to be a single for Ohapi. Leadoff man is born now for Kyle Higashioka. He's the DH today. Reached on an error to lead off the fourth inning. Came around to score one of the runs. Takes strike one with a slider. Fulmer's had quite a season overall, starting this year in the International League with Indianapolis. This one is bounced foul down the third base side, 0-2. Spending a good majority of the season there in a bullpen role. 16 appearances, rather, with Indianapolis. And making his 17th today with Tacoma. 16 appearances with the Pirates Club, as this one's grounded to third. Wisdom throws to second. Bliss to first. That's a double play, and the base is now quickly empty. Second double play turned by the Rainiers today. This time it goes 5-4-3. Base is empty now for John Taylor. 1-for-2 with a double. RBI and run score. Pretty even split, though, with Fulmer spending those 16 games with Indianapolis, 34 innings, majority in relief, only a pair of starts. And he's been starter here with Tacoma since. This one hit back up the middle. Taylor has a single, his second hit of the game. He's now 2-for-3. The inning continues for Michael Hellman. Hellman 1-for-2, a single and a run scored in the fourth. First pitch is in for a strike. Fastball catches the zone. One. Cut on and missed. Well out in front of the sweeper. Momentum nearly carrying him into the opposite batter's box. Two outs and a runner at first. Round Rock leading 4-0 in the bottom of the fifth. Fulmer sets. The 0-2. Cut on and missed. Strike three. Gets a three-pitch strikeout to cap off the fifth inning and holds Round Rock off the board. Frame. No runs, two hits, no errors, one left. As we complete five, we move to the sixth inning. It's 4-0 Express on KC880.
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4: In the top of the sixth inning. It's the top of the order due up for the Rainiers. It's Ryan Bliss, Leo Rivas, and Connor Joe due up, facing Luis Curvelo for his second inning. That's Bliss. Steps in from the right side. He's 0 for 2 so far with a pop out and a fly out. Curvelo set down the side, 1-2-3. It's been six in a row, retired by Round Rock as Bliss shows bunt, but it's fouled back for strike one. Bliss takes a swing at the slider. The count is 0-2. Misses four ball. And a 1-2 count now on the board. Tacoma's been able to get some base runners today. It's been three hits. As the 1-2 is bounced towards the first base side. Bride backs up a few steps. Underhand toss to Curvelo, who's covering the back. And there's one away. It's 3-1 on the ground now. Now it brings up Leo Rivas, the switch hitter from the left side to face Curvelo. Rivas 1-for-2 today. First pitch shows bunt, but fouls it off. Lift it down the third base side. No runs, three hits, an error for Tacoma right now. Four runs, six hits, no errors for Round Rock. Top of the sixth inning with one out. Rivas takes a swing at the splitter. The count is 0-2. The 0-2 home. Misses low. Curvelo had a really strong month of July. 289 ERA for him in that month. He struggled a little bit over August and September. Now a 771 ERA over 14 innings. 11 appearances. Ball and two strikes for Rivas. The pitch lifted in the air out to left center field. Hellman over into the alley. Center fielder makes the catch for the second out. Rivas with a fly up to center field, and the base is empty. Brings up Connor Joe. Carmelo coming off of an inning of work in Salt Lake. Two runs, three hits, no walks, one strikeout. It's been optioned four times this season, second major league season for him. Fouls off the first pitch for strike one. Spent mid-May April 15th to May 20th on the Major League injured list. Right bicep strain. He's DFA'd on August 14th. A one. Hit foul down the first base side. 0-2. Base is empty with two outs. Joe, 2-for-2 on the day. He is responsible for two of the three hits for the Rainiers. Or nothing express. Curvelo readies the pitch. Low away. Rangers since November of 2024, signed as a free agent. 25 years old for the right-hander. Fires home and it misses for a ball, but it's going to be challenged by Ohapi. Both teams have one challenge. They each lost one in the first inning. Express going to challenge this one, and that is a strike after all. So the the challenge results in a strikeout. Connor Joe. Rainier is going to glove for the ninth time today. It's been six up, six down for Luis Corvello, and we make our way to the bottom of the sixth. 4-0, Round Rock at KC880.
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4: In the home half of the sixth inning, Round Rock leads 4-0. Tacoma going to go to the bullpen here for the first time today. Carson Fulmer's day is done, and to take over on the mound for the Rainiers, Domingo Gonzalez, the right-hander, set to face Aaron Zavala, Jonah Bryan, and Trevor Hover. 4-0 Round Rock lead. Get you the final line for Carson Fulmer over his five innings today. As Zavala steps in from the left side to face Gonzalez. Zavala is 1-for-2 today. A double and a run scored in the fourth inning. He also drove in a run. Gonzalez sets at the chest. Kicks and deals. Swing and a miss for strike one. Starts him out with a sinker. Fulmer today, over five innings of work. Allowed four runs, only two of them earned. Six hits, three walks, struck out six. Gonzalez gets ahead 0-2, back to a fastball. Fulmer 92 pitches today, 59 for strikes. Outside of the fastball. Now Gonzalez to take over, who stands on the mound at 6 foot even, 185 pounds. He's 26 years old from the Dominican Republic. Celebrating his 27th birthday at the end of this month after the season wraps up on the 27th. Stays 1-2 as Zavala fouls off a changeup. The 1-2. Hit foul again. Left field side and out of play. Sun all set now in Round Rock. Dark skies above had the stadium lights in full effect. A nice sunset for a brief moment. Pastel pink out in right field. 1-2 home. Just misses four ball two. Changeup that just misses off the plate. Sliver outside. Couldn't get Zavala to offer there. Two balls, two strikes. And the pitch. Foul back. Challenges him with his fastball. 2-2. This is for ball three. Here's the payoff. That's low, ball four. Leadoff walk, and Zavala reaches for the second time today. Fourth free pass issued by Tacoma. Brings up Jonah Bride, who's worked one of them, a walk in the second, RBI grounder in the fourth. Pitch misses for a ball. Pair of double plays turned by Tacoma today. One in the third, one in the fifth. That's in for a strike, count evens. One one, runner takes off, pitch misses inside, throw is high down to second base, but Bliss able to leap up and apply the tag. Zavala overslid second base, and Bliss able to apply the tag to get him on his left foot. He couldn't hold his foot on the bag, and Zavala is out. He's caught stealing for the first out in the inning. So that will erase the leadoff walk and clear the bases for Gonzalez. 2-1 count for Bride. The pitch takes a strike. Bride calls time and steps out. Just off the plate, count is full. That one misses for ball four. Bride working a walk, his second of the game. It's back-to-back walks issued by Gonzalez. Brings up Trevor Hopper. Four nothing Round Rock, bottom of the sixth inning. One out, base runner on. The pitch misses outside for ball one. Visit here. Mike McCarthy goes out, so does Willie McIver. Gonzalez looking to locate.

McCarthy back to the dugout. 1-0 count for Hover. Bats from the left side. Gonzalez looking in. The pitch. Low and inside. Looking around the PCL today, our final stretch of the regular season, just six more games left, five after tonight. Already some interesting games around the league on Tuesday. Swing and a miss. 2-1 for Hover now. Gonzalez back in the count. In the bottom of the third inning, El Paso is hosting Oklahoma City. And right now, El Paso leading 4-0 over the Comets. Check over to first base. Bryan back in safely. Tacoma taking 4-6, hosting El Paso last week, and the Comets had a great series against Sugarland. Able to win the first four, extend their winning streak to 14 games. That one is fouled back. 2-2 now for Hover. It'll be the big series that we are looking at, along with Sugarland. Again, the Comets and the Space Cowboys facing each other last week in Oklahoma. Hold that even playing field, tied for that first place spot last week, as this one's lined above the head of Bliss. It gets into right field. The throw from Jones is close, but not in time. Trying to get the runner at second and Bride. Rivas covering the bag, but he is in there safely. It's a single for Hover to put runners at first and second base. Just one out ahead of Caber Rodriguez. So the Comets with a four-game lead over Sugarland in the second half. Comets sole possession of first place. They're 44-25. That one misses high to Rodriguez. Sugarland, the only other team in the mix still. Round Rock was eliminated from the playoffs on Saturday, as this one misses for ball two. 2-0 count. When Oklahoma City beat Sugarland on Saturday, that officially eliminated the Express. 2-0. Misses low and it rolls away. Nobody will try to advance, though, as MacGyver gets to it quickly. 3-0, no strikes now for Rodriguez with runners at first and second. Round Rock last reaching the playoffs in 2023. They faced Oklahoma City in the PCL Championship. Outside ball four. Bases loaded now for Round Rock. Bottom of the sixth inning and just one out on the board. Bride up to third, Hover to second. And the third block of the inning issued by Gonzalez will load the bases ahead of the top of the order. Round Rock had that big fourth inning, sending each to the plate to score four runs. That's where they did their damage today. All the scoring happening in that inning, and now Colley steps in. He's 0-3 from the leadoff spot today. First pitch misses low and in.

0: 25 pitches now for Gonzalez as he deals. Fly ball hit to center field. Fairchild jogging in. He makes the catch. Runner tags at third base. Bride comes in to score as the throw is cut off. Round Rock extends their lead to 5-0 on a sacrifice fly from Cam Collin. Another two base runners stay put. Hover still at second. Rodriguez at first. Now with two outs, it brings up Logan O'Hoppe. Bats from the right side. He is 1-for-2 with a walk and a single. The pitch. Takes a strike. Stop the plate. Ball and a strike now on the board. Gonzalez facing his sixth batter of the inning. This is for a ball, 2-1 the count. Ball hits sharply down the third base side. It stays fair. Rounding third is Hover. Right behind him is Rodriguez. The relay is cut off. Round Rock scores 2 on a double from O'Hoppe. The Express now leading 7-0, and another big inning here as they score 3 more runs to pad their lead. Hugging the chalk, rolling into the corner. Rodriguez scoring all the way from first base on the 2-run double from O'Hoppe. He's got a multi-hit night. Now it's Kyle Higashioka. First pitch is low and away. Ground ball foul, third base side. Ball and a strike. One. Fly ball hit to center field. Fairchild jogging in. Now to his right. And left fielder is right there as well. Mastroboni, the two converging. Fairchild makes the catch for the final out of the inning. Round Rock scores 3 more runs. They do it on 2 hits. No errors, 1 left stranded. New score, Round Rock 7, Tacoma nothing. We are off to the top of the 7th after this on KCUNA.
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0: As we complete sixth inning, the Rainiers will look to get some offense going against the bullpen for Round Rock today. Their bullpen game continues with a new arm on the mound.

0: Research shows, on average, car accident victims with a lawyer get over 3 times more money than those without one. Better off with Blue Hop.
1: Frankly, you would think we'd do the opposite, right? It should be more well-rested at this point. Anywho, for Wisdom, he has been excellent against Round Rock. Some of the best home run numbers against the Express is this one misses inside. 2 balls and a strike. 16 career home runs against Round Rock, tied for the most by an opposing player since all the way back in 2005, as far back as the data goes. Army deals. That's inside, 3-1. Three of those home runs coming on June 27th. The only three-homer game by a Rainiers hitter this season. Everybody remembering that one. Talking to some of the guys in the coaching staff last week for a final homestand about some of their favorite memories of the year. As he rounds it to the third base side, Colley fields it, throws to first, beats Wisdom there for the first out. One away, it brings up Nolan Jones. Reflecting on this season, though, and asking everybody what their favorite moments were from some of the games, and many answers was the three-homer game for Patrick Wisdom. As Nolan Jones steps in from the left side, the first pitch is in for a strike with a slider. Jones today, a pair of strikeouts. The Rainiers have struck out 9 times. Have yet to work a walk facing Round Rock pitching. Just 3 base runners in total. That one misses high, a ball and a strike. Double, a single from Joe, and then a single from Rivas, and that's been it. Bormy sets. And the 1-1. Bouncing ball foul. Now the first base side. Bormy making his 25th appearance. He's made one start this year with Round Rock. 2-1 record. 3.12 ERA over 26 innings. 18 walks, 28 strikeouts. Opponents hitting 232. Misses low. 2 balls, 2 strikes. The 2-2. Just inside, count is full. The payoff. Driven out to right field, and it dunks in for a base hit. Rainiers get a base runner for the first time since the fourth inning. One out single for Nolan Jones. Brings up Stuart Fairchild. Fairchild from the right side. Today a pair of flyouts, one to center and one to right. Swings at the first pitch for strike one. Flags continuing to blow out to left center field tonight. Another swing and a miss, 0-2. In the top of the seventh, 7-0 Round Rock. Fairchild calls time. Now steps back in. Oh, 2. Misses for a ball.

Rainiers and the Express played each other in June. Round Rock took that series. They won 4 of 6. That first week coming out of the All-Star break, the 1-2 misses high. Rather, that first week before the two-week homestand, as this one is cut on and missed. At strike three, Fairchild down on the strikes for the first time today. Strikeout number 10 for Round Rock. 2 outs in the seventh inning. The Rainiers with that two-week homestand in late June with Round Rock and Reno. Round Rock coming to Cheney Stadium. Overall, Tacoma does have a winning record at Round Rock, 29-28. Labrada at the plate. First pitch, changeup misses low. The 1-0. Lifted foul. Down the third base side. Count evens. Labrada, a pair of strikeouts tonight. Jones, the runner at first, reaching on a single. One. Foul back. 1-2. Gormy with a fastball at 98 that time. One-two. Misses low. That's low again. Count is full as Labrada stays patient. Bormi going back to a changeup. Sails high for ball four. The Rainiers worked their first walk of the night. 2 outs in the top of the seventh. Runners at first and second base. Now for Willie MacIver. Mound visit here for Round Rock. Some of the infield joining as well. First baseman Ann Rodriguez. Bride, pitching coach for the Express. Conversation with Bormi. Meanwhile, the Rainiers have more action in the bullpen. Scott Efros starting to warm up. Willie MacIver is the batter with two base runners on and 2 outs. Bormi looks to second and deals. Off the plate with a slider. Caught on and miss. Count evens. 24 pitches now for Bormi. For strikes. 1-1. Misses for ball two. Yeah.
to strike. Two fouled back. MacGyver looking in. Now steps out. Bormy asking for a new baseball. Two balls, two strikes, and two outs. The 2-2. Tapped foul.

0: another 2-2. Half swing, and MacGyver went around for strike three in the final out in the inning. Gormley works around the traffic. No runs, one hit, no errors, and two left stranded. As we head to the bottom of the seventh inning, it's time to stretch in Round Rock. The Express leading 7-0 on Kixie 880.
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0: Deep in the heart of Texas plays here at Dell Diamond, we make our way to the bottom of the seventh inning. Tacoma looking to keep this Round Rock offense at bay. They lead 7-0 right now over Tacoma. And Scott Efros will take over on the mound for Domingo Gonzalez. Get you his final line here in a second. As Efros continues his warm-up pitches, he will face the heart of the order. John Taylor, Michael Hellman, and Aaron Zavala. Thanks for spending your Tuesday night here with us out in Round Rock, game one of our series. After five innings from Fulmer to start, Gonzalez put together an inning of work, allowed three runs on two hits, walked three, no strikeouts tonight. 33 pitches, 15 for strikes. Now Efros on the mound, deals the first pitch to Taylor, and it misses low for ball one. Misses inside, two balls, no strikes. Efros making his 11th appearance with Tacoma. 1-0 record, 360 ERA. 15 innings, he has walked three, striking out seven, opponents hitting 288. Off the plate, ball three. Looking to locate here with Taylor at the plate, who is 2-for-3 today, a double, a single, an RBI, and a run scored. 7 runs, 8 hits for Round Rock, no errors. No runs, 4 hits, 1 error for Tacoma. That's inside, ball four. And a 4-pitch walk to start out at the bottom of the seventh. Brings up Michael Hellman, who's 1-for-3 with a single and run scored. Steals. That's in for a strike. Right-hander 6'2", 202 pounds, 32 years old, Twinsburg, Ohio. Off the plate, a ball and a strike. Tacoma will send the right-hander Simeon Woods Richardson to the mound, making his third start with Tacoma. No record, 169 ERA with the Rainiers. That one's fouled back. A ball and two strikes. On the other side, the lefty Anthony Veneziano will get the start. A 2-1 record for him. 3.06 ERA. Another 4:45 Pacific time first pitch. Same time as our series opener. 1-2 is clubbed out to left field. Mastrovoni just turns to give it a look. It is gone. On to the berm for Michael Hellman. Round Rock adds on to their lead, 9-0 Express in the bottom of the seventh. A sweeper left belt high, and he drilled it 97 off the bat. 376 feet out to left field. It has been all Round Rock today as Hellman collects his sixth home run of the season. Briggs and Taylor with him, and the base is empty with still nobody out. That one hit foul. Zavala at the plate. Zavala 1-for-2 today with a double and RBI, a run scored and a walk. A one takes a strike. 1-2. Just the second home run that Efros has allowed with Tacoma. That one misses for a ball. 1-2. Bottom of the seventh inning, now 9-0 Express. That's inside, 2 balls, 2 strikes. At Frost readies the pitch. Low and away. Inside ball four. Second walk of the inning issued by Efros. Second walk drawn today by Zavala. Brings up Jonah Bry. He has also worked a pair of walks tonight. Something that this Rainier's pitching staff doesn't do often. Now with Bry in from the right side. First pitch is in for a strike. Eight walks for the Rainiers today, compared to 6 strikeouts for the pitching staff. A one outside, ball and a strike. One. Outside again. 2 balls and a strike now for Bryant. Nine is the most walks that Tacoma has allowed in a game. Tap it 3 times. Last time was in August on the 26th against Salt Lake. That's cut on and miss. 2-2. Bounce foul, third base side, and out towards the camera well. Zavala took off, he heads back to first base. Still nobody out in the bottom of the seven. 2-2. This one lined to the glove of Rivas. He makes the play, and Zavala retreats back to first, avoids a double play. But a line out to short does get Bright for the first out in the inning and brings up Trevor Hopper. First pitch misses for ball one. Hopper tonight is 1-for-3. He's singled and scored a run in his last at-bat. Fouls it back. That's in for a strike. Ross ahead in the count 1-2. Infield shaded pretty generously to the pull side of Hopper. 1-2, tight inside as he backs out of the way. Poked foul down the third base side. Nine nothing Express. Most of their scoring from the fourth inning on. Four runs in the fourth. Three in the sixth. Two more here in the seventh. That one roped foul down the first base side. Count stays even at two apiece. On the board at Frost Reddy's. Ground ball hit to the second baseman. Bliss spins, throws to second base. It's wide. Gets away. Now Wisdom has the baseball, but nobody covering third as F. Frost races there. Everybody is safe. There are runners on the corners. Hopper will reach on a fielder's choice. And Zavala is going to advance to third base on what's an error issued to Ryan Bliss. Ground ball that was chopped towards the second base side. More towards the first baseman, though. So Bliss having to range over closer to the first base bag, and then he spun and threw to Rivas, having to react pretty quickly and threw wide, got away from Rivas, and rolled to shallow left. Wisdom got to it quickly and then was about to try and race to the bag to beat Zavala there, but no chance. Zavala reaching there ahead of Wisdom and nobody covering the bag. So now with runners on the corners, there's still just one out. Caber Rodriguez in an 0-1 count. Sixth batter of the inning. Swing and a miss, 0-2. Now here comes John Russell and Mike McCarthy along with Eric Quinney, Rain Air's athletic trainer. Infield's going to join. Looks like something happened to a throwing hand for F. Frost. He's looking down to his right hand right now. Maybe something on his finger, it looks like. He's having a conversation with Eric Quinney right now. Gives him a pat on the shoulder. F. Frost clearly distraught. But he's going to exit the ball game alongside Whitney. Something with his, like, his ring finger on his right hand. Continuing to look at that one as he walks off the field. So we're going to have another pitching change here in the seventh inning. Rainiers are going to have to turn to a new reliever who will get all the time that they need. As the Rainiers have to make a call to the bullpen in the seventh. Two runs have scored for Round Rock. There are runners on the corners with one out. And Rodriguez is the batter at the plate. In a 1-1 count when we, or an 0-2 count when we come back. So we're going to take a break, and a new reliever will take over after this break. 9-0 Express on Kixie 880.
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0: Welcome into the bottom of the seventh inning. Once again, a pitching change for Tacoma after Efron started this inning. Exited the ballgame early alongside Eric Quinney. And now Charlie Bielenson on the mound. He inherited the at-bat with Rodriguez at the plate and got him to strike out swinging for the second out of the inning. So now with Cam Colley at the plate, he takes a big swing for strike one. Bielenson taking over for F. Frost, the right-hander for the Rainiers. With runners on the corners, Zavala's at third, Hover at first base. 9-0 Express. Back to the top of the order now. Colley, seventh batter of this inning. One misses inside. Ball and a strike. One-one. Bouncing ball down the third base side, but foul. Motley today in RBI. He had a sack fly in the sixth inning. 0 for 3 on the day. Melanson gets a sign from MacIver. And the 1-2. Off the plate. 2 balls, 2 strikes. Melanson, the fourth pitcher of the game for Tacoma. Two two is low. Full count. That's fouled back as he stays alive. Colley able to foul back a sinker. Two outs and a full count. Runners on the corners. The payoff again is low for ball four. A walk will load the bases for Round Rock. Still Zavala at third, Hopper now at second base. Colley reaches on the free pass. Ninth walk issued by Tacoma tonight. That is a season high. Fourth time that Tacoma has allowed 9 walks in a game. Now with Logan O'Hoppe at the plate, takes ball one. He is 2 for 3, a single, double, RBI, and a walk. A bright stance for O'Hoppe. 1-0. Takes a strike. Melanson goes to the cutter. Count evens at 1 apiece. And the 1-1. Hit down the right field side. This one heading towards the corner, and it lands, but foul. Jones racing out towards the right field corner, but it lands to the right of the chalk. Everybody will retreat. 1-2 count, and the base is loaded. Melanson looking to escape the jam. The 1-2. Lifted out to the first base side. Playable for Connor Joey makes the catch for the final out in the inning. 2 more runs come in to score for Round Rock. They do it on 1 hit, 1 error, and Melanson comes in to inherit the base runners and leaves the bases loaded in the 7th inning. We head to the 8th now. It is 9-0 Express on Kixie 880.
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0: Welcome back in to the top of the eighth inning. Round Rock leading 9-0 right now over Tacoma in the series opener. Another call to the bullpen for the Express. It is Adam Macko, a lefty for the Rainiers to face. He's 6 foot even, 170 pounds, 25 years old. Takes over for Bormy, who had a scoreless seventh inning. Single and a walk. He struck out two. Miles Mastroponi to lead things off. Lefty on lefty here. He takes a strike with a slider. Four hits. Two errors for Tacoma. No runs to show for just yet. Mastroponi takes his slider, misses his own way. Count evens. Go kicks and deals the 1-1. That's cut on and missed. 1-2. Making his sixth appearance with Round Rock. 0-1 record, 5.63 ERA over eight innings of work, three walks, eight strikeouts. Has not allowed a home run with the Express. Spent majority this season with Buffalo as he deals a called strike three. Freezes Mastroboni for the first out in the inning. Strikeout number 12 for Round Rock tonight. Back to the top of the order. Here's Ryan Bliss. Macko with a 2-2 record and a 4.07 ERA over 19 relief appearances with the Blue Jays AAA club. 24 and a third innings, 11 walks, 29 strikeouts. Three home runs allowed. Opponents hit 239 against him in the International League. A one count for Bliss as he swings at the slider. The pitch. This is low. One. This is high. Macko was optioned to Round Rock on September 12th, just a couple of days ago. Coming off of his first major league stint with the Rangers. That one misses for ball three. Bliss stays patient in a 3-1 count. He was with Texas from the end of August 28th to the 12th of September. Eight games with the Rangers. Struggled there, 8.10 ERA. Over just 6 2/3 innings, 3 walks, 7 strikeouts. Bliss in a full count as the slider flips to the top of the zone. That one misses for ball four. Bliss will reach with one out in the eighth inning. Brings up Leo Rivas. Macko's seen big league time with a few different clubs, though, this season. Also with Toronto. Four different stints in the big leagues. He was traded to Texas on August 3rd. So that one misses for ball one. Josh Smith and Josh Steven both going to Toronto in that trade. 1-0. Hit the opposite way and into shallow right field. Leo Rivas has a single. And first to third goes Ryan Bliss. A second hit of the game for Leo Rivas. He is now 2-for-4. Runners on the corners now for Connor Joe. He's 2-for-3. Originally selected by the Mariners, though, in the seventh round of the 2019 draft, traded to Toronto in November of 2022. He was part of the Eric Swanson, a part of the trade for Teoscar Hernandez. Big mouth visit here as Ohapi goes out. Runners on the corners. Connor Joe at the plate. The pitch. Hit foul down the third base side. Top of the eighth inning. One out on the board. That's low and inside. Ball and a strike. One. Low. 2-1. Southpaw readies. The pitch is drilled out to left, but foul. It was fair, way gone, but just full foul. 103 off the bat, but it goes down as a long strike. 2-2 for Joe still. 399 feet, but just fell. Two balls, two strikes. The pitch. Bounce towards the third baseman, fielded by Colley, goes to second, Taylor to first. Not in time for double play, and the Rainiers will get a run. Into score, Bliss crosses the plate. It is 9-1 Express in the top of the eighth inning. You get the force out of Leo Rivas at second base. It was 5-4. Joe will reach on a fielder's choice. Extends the inning for Patrick Wisdom. 0-3. As he steps in. The pitch. Drilled out to left field, but the left fielder, Hover, into the corner, and that one is foul. Just landed foul. Down the left field side, and Wisdom heads back to the plate in an 0-1 count. About his 16 career home runs. Facing Round Rock. .33 on the season. 0-1. Off the plate. First with two outs, the 1-1. Cut on and missed. Offers on a changeup. One, two count with two outs. The pitch. Hit in the air out to right. Zavala. Charging in, Taylor goes back, second baseman on the grass, makes the catch for the final out of the inning. Run scores for Tacoma on one hit, no errors, and one left stranded. Bottom of the eighth, we come back. News score, Round Rock 9, Tacoma 1 on Kixie 880.
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0: me back into the bottom of the eighth inning. Round Rock leading 9-1 over the Rainiers. Charlie Bielenson will continue on the mound for his first clean inning. He came in to take over for Scott Efros, who exited early in the seventh. Alongside the athletic trainer, now it's Higashioka, Taylor, and Hellman due up to face Bielenson in the bottom of the eighth. First pitch misses inside for ball one. Higashioka today has scored a run after reaching on an error in the fourth inning. 0-for-4 on the day. Bielenson deals. Swing and a miss at the cutter. Bielenson, his 16th appearance with Tacoma here tonight. As the 1-1, this is off the plate, 2-1. 12 and a third innings, 10 walks, 13 strikeouts for him. In for a strike. 2-2. It's going to be challenged, though, by Higashioka. Both teams have one challenge left, and that one is a strike. So now Round Rock is out of challenges. Fastball clips the inner edge of the strike zone. Count stays 2-2. Bielenson readies. 2-2. Just off the plate, count is full. Former Gonzalez, Efros, now Bielenson for the Rainiers tonight. The payoff. Hit in the air out to left center. Mastroboni and Fairchild both racing in. It's Fairchild who gets there first for the first out of the inning. Fly out to center field brings up John Taylor. Taylor is 2-for-3 today, a double, a single, a run scored. A pair of runs scored, rather, and a walk. Righty on lefty matchup. Bielenson fires home. This is high and away. In for a strike. Dots a sinker. One. Bounced foul down the first base side. Michael Hellman waiting on deck. Called strike three. Bielenson goes to his fastball and freezes Taylor. 94, that catches the outside corner. Round number two. Bielenson's second strikeout of the game. Strikeout number 8 for the Rainiers. Pinch hitter here, Orlando Martinez takes over. First pitch is in for a strike. That's from the left side. Bielenson deals. Fly ball hit to left. Mastroboni jogging to his right makes the catch in the corner for the final out of the inning. 1-2-3 frame for Charlie Bielenson here in the eighth. And Round Rock goes down in order for the first time tonight. As we head to the top of the ninth inning, last chance for Tacoma after this 9-1 Express on KXEA 880.
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0: It's the last chance for Tacoma in the top of the ninth inning. Round Rock leading by 8. 9-1 is the score right now for the Rainiers. It's going to be up to Nolan Jones, Stuart Fairchild, and Victor Labrada. Three batters to face a new arm. On the mound for Round Rock, they turn to another right-hander, Ben Peoples. 6'1", 175 pounds. He's 25 years old from Columbia, Tennessee. Relieves Macko, who had the eighth inning, allowed the lone run to Tacoma so far. Righty on lefty matchup as Jones takes a practice swing before he steps in. He's 1-for-3 today. Run on 5 hits, 2 errors for Tacoma. 9 runs, 9 hits, no errors for Round Rock. First pitch, misses high.
6: Come on, Nolan, swing, strike out, Nolan, it's your winning save.
0: That's in for a strike with a fastball, count evens. Peoples has also been with a pair of AAA clubs this year. 5-2 record, 291 ERA overall, 35 appearances. 29 of them coming with Charlotte. As that one misses off the plate. Check swing from Jones. He did not go. 2 balls and a strike. This is just his 7th appearance with Round Rock. 5 2/3 innings with the Express. 4 walks, 7 strikeouts. That one misses high. Three balls and a strike now for Jones. I do believe that Jones and Peoples were teammates. Jones also spending time with Charlotte this year, along with Columbus. That one misses low, ball 4. Jones will reach on a leadoff walk. Second walk drawn by the Rainiers tonight. Base runner now for Stuart Fairchild. Fairchild fouls it off down the first base side. Peoples started the year with Charlotte, and so did. Rather, no, I don't think Jones overlapped much at all. Maybe a few games towards the end. 0-2 count for Fairchild. Jones started the year with AAA Columbus and then with the White Sox system in mid-June. This one flared to center field, and it gets down in front of the center fielder, Martinez. Fairchild with a single. Runners at first and second with nobody out for Victor Labrada. Martinez taking over in center field where Hellman was today as Labrada fouls it straight back for strike one. Labrada walked today. The only other free pass, rather third free pass, Bliss, Labrada, and Jones all with walks tonight. Labrada a walk in the seventh, a pair of strikeouts beyond that. 0-1 the count. The pitch. Broken back ground ball foul down the first base side. Labrada goes back to the dugout. He'll get a replacement. Both base runners retreat. Nobody out in the ninth. Runners have been hard to come by today. This bullpen game for the Express. Labrada makes his way back to the plate. Jones at second, Fairchild at first. One bounce towards the third baseman, charging in his collie. Underhand toss to the shortstop, Rodriguez. He's covering second base.

0: Jones tags at third base. He comes in to score on a sacrifice fly for Willie McIver. It is 9-2 Express in the top of the ninth inning, but now two outs off the board. Last chance for Tacoma is Miles Mastroboni.
1: The census-designated place of Mississippi State, Mississippi, 4,595.
0: Mastroboni from the left side, the pitch, and for a strike. Labrada still at first base. Two outs. One misses low. Ball and a strike. One. Spoiled foul at the plate. And Tacoma down to their last strike. 1-2 count with two outs.

0: my Hannah readies. The 1-2. That one rolls to the backstop. Labrada jogs to second base. Wild pitch will put another runner in scoring position for the Rainiers. Express. Two balls, two strikes, and two outs. The pitch. Caught on and missed, strike three. That's the ball game here on Tuesday night. Tacoma falls short 9-2, the final score to Round Rock in our series opener. Round Rock. Nine hits, no errors. And Tacoma, two runs, six hits, and two errors in the field today. A run in each of the last two frames, but not enough today. Round Rock scoring early and often. A couple of crooked numbers here tonight. So Round Rock takes the series opener, and the Rainiers will look to bounce back tomorrow. We're going to come back with our post-game show after this to recap everything today and get you all set for another game that continues tomorrow right here on KCNA.
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2: Welcome back into our post-game show here tonight. Tacoma falling to Round Rock 9-2, the final score to the Express in our series opener here today. We'll take you through the scoring of this one. Round Rock put together a big inning today. It was in the fourth. They were able to score four runs to break up an early pitcher's duel between the two starters today. Strong stuff from the bullpen throughout the night for Round Rock and their bullpen game, but Otania's able to hold Tacoma off the board through the first two. After that, Lobis continued that on the mound. But for Round Rock, they got to Carson Fulmer in the bottom of the fourth inning, able to score those four runs. And for the scoring, it was a leadoff batter to reach Higashioka on an error. From there, an RBI double from John Taylor to bring him in. It was 1-0 Round Rock. Another double, this one a ground rule double for Aaron Zavala. That would score another 2-0 Express. RBI ground out for Jonah Bride would push in another run. Another ground out from Trevor Hover, and that's how Round Rock was able to score their four runs. They led 4-0. In the bottom of the sixth, three more runs came in to score. Cam Colley with a sacrifice fly, and Logan O'Hoppe with a two-run double after that. So 7-0 Express. As we completed six innings, bottom of the seventh, and two more runs would score for Round Rock on the night. Michael Hellman with a two-run homer cleared the left field wall. The Express leading 9-0 on his sixth of the season. Top of the eighth, and the Rainiers got one run on the board. A force out with Connor Joe at the plate would allow a run to score in the process. Bliss reaching on a walk, Rivas with a single to put runners on the corners. And then Joe grounding into that fielder's choice, allowing a run to come into score. One more run in the ninth inning, a leadoff walk from Jones, then a single from Fairchild. Fielder's choice from Labrada, and Nolan Jones brought in on a sack fly from Willie McIver. 9-2, Express still on top. That would do it for the scoring. Tacoma falling today, two runs on six hits. For the offense today, for the Rainiers, Leo Rivas did extend his on-base streak to 27 games. 2-for-4 day at the plate. Connor Joe, 2-for-4 with an RBI. Nolan Jones, 1-for-3 with a run scored and a walk. Fairchild went 1-for-4 to round out the offense for Tacoma today. For the pitching, the loss will go to Carson Fulmer. Back-to-back losing decisions after five innings, four runs, only two earned on six hits, three walks, six strikeouts. Gonzalez for an inning after that allowed three runs on two hits, three walks, no strikeouts. Efros just a third today, two runs on a hit. He walked two, did not strike out a batter. Leaving alongside the trainer today, Bielinson taking over for him, inning in two-thirds scoreless, one walk, struck out a pair. Otania is on the other side, got the start for Round Rock in their bullpen game. Two scoreless from him. The win will go to Lobis. He's now 3-5 with two scoreless after Otania's. Two hits, no walks, struck out a pair. Curvelo, two perfect with three strikeouts. Bormi, a scoreless frame. Macko with an inning, allowed run on a hit. Peoples allowed run on a hit over an inning as well. 2 hours, 50 minutes in game one tonight. 4,595 fans at Dell Diamond here in Round Rock, Texas. We're going to take a break, wrap things up on the other side of it. Our post-game show will continue after this on Kixie 880.
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2: Welcome back into our post-game show here on KXY 880. Tacoma falls to Round Rock in our series opener here in Texas. But before we let you go, we will take a look around the rest of the Pacific Coast League. Five more games left for the Rainiers this season. And around the rest of the league, the Comets and Sugarland still in that playoff race. Things getting interesting down the stretch. But around the rest of the PCL here today, it's the bottom of the seventh inning, Albuquerque hosting Salt Lake. Isotopes with a 5-1 lead right now in the bottom of the seventh. And heading into the eighth inning, El Paso has made things interesting to start out the week. They lead 11-1 over Oklahoma City. And the Chihuahuas, who have been in last place in the PCL for a couple of weeks now, leading 11-1 over the first place Comets. Just around three hits for the Comets so far. Bottom of the fourth inning, Reno out in Sacramento. And they are the Aces leading 1-0 over the Rivercats right now. Final score in Sugarland. They're hosting Vegas for this final week. Aviators did take it 5-2 over the Space Cowboys to round things out tonight. AAA, the only affiliate still playing, Arkansas, did end their season this past week. They finished up the regular season with the Springfield Cardinals for that final stretch. And for the Travelers, overall this season in the first half went 41-28. Second half, 30-29 finish fourth overall in the Texas League North. Played their final three games over the weekend, went 2-1 over that span. Ryan Sloan finished things out, four innings, two runs, allowed six hits, two walks, struck out four in his final start of 2026. Johnny Farmello, though, a season-high five RBI in his final game of the year. Austin Smith, also 25 runs, scored five doubles, a triple, and nine home runs, 26 RBI over his 33 games with Arkansas after the trade at the deadline. He will continue on into the Fall League in this offseason as well. Hunter Fitzgerald had a great year, hitting 279 with 29 home runs, 100 RBI for him with AA. And Charlie Pagliarini, 264 average with 27 homers and 91 RBI for him with AA. Some highlights for some prospects with the AA club this season. But AAA, the only affiliate still playing at this point in the season for this final stretch of 2026. For the big league club, they are out in Anaheim taking on the Angels. Bottom of the fourth inning, no score between the Angels and the Mariners right now. And it is Brock Rodden due up at the plate as they head into the fifth inning. Four hits for Seattle, three for the Angels so far. On the mound for the Mariners today, Gilbert with four scoreless innings, two walks, four strikeouts so far. As they remain scoreless, Johnson on the other side for the Angels has also completed four scoreless today. So pitcher's duel out in California between the Mariners and the Angels in the AL West. Tacoma will look to get back in the win column tomorrow, and in game two, we'll send Simeon Woods Richardson to the mound, making his third start with Tacoma. No record, a 169 ERA. He'll go opposite the lefty Anthony Veneziano, 2-1 record for him, 306 ERA. Right back here at Dell Diamond at the same time as today, 4:45 p.m. Pacific time, first pitch. Means that we'll have pregame action for you at 4:30 right back here on KXY 880. The Rainiers do fall short in this series opener, Round Rock, Scoring early and often, 9 runs, 9 hits, no errors for the Express. Tacoma limited to 2 runs on 6 hits and 2 errors in the field. For Laura Dawn in the studio, I'm Riley Pace saying thanks for joining us here on your Tuesday night from Texas. Until tomorrow, Tacoma, good night, everybody.
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1: NBC News Radio, I'm Scott Carr. Attorney General Todd Blanche is saying President Trump has every right to criticize the Supreme Court. This after the High Court shot down Trump's appeal to restrict mail-in voting, and the president taking to social media saying the conservative justices who opposed him were not the people I interviewed.
2: He has every right, and indeed, he should communicate his concerns with the Supreme Court whenever he has them.
1: Blanche gave a White House press briefing in the Rose Garden today. He says the DOJ will abide by the Supreme Court's decision. The Federal Reserve is widely expected to raise interest rates tomorrow, which would mark the first time the Fed has raised rates in more than 3 years. Analysts project the central bank will rate hikes by a quarter percentage point. This after the most recent data from the Consumer Price Index showing annual inflation still well above the central bank's 2% target. The board of directors at Washington's Kennedy Center has voted to shut down the Performing Arts Center. Here's Wendy Swanson.
3: In a draft resolution, the board said the center will be closed for 2 years. They cited a dire financial situation and issues to the building structure. It comes after a judge blocked the Kennedy Center from putting President Trump's name back on the building. Judge Christopher Cooper wrote, defendants cannot install memorials for President Trump or anyone or anything else at the Kennedy Center without Congress's blessing.
1: The last state to hold primaries in this election season is Delaware. NBC News is now projecting Senator Chris Coons will win Delaware's Democratic primary for Senate, defeating three challengers in a bid for a third full term. Now Coons will face Republican Michael Katz in the general election. A Democratic-led effort to impeach President Trump has been voted down in the House. A resolution was led by Democratic Congressman Al Green of Texas. The vote was 232 to 147. 46 Democrats declined to take a position, including Minority Leader Hakeem Jeffries. Scott Carr, NBC News Radio.
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6: This is Eric Reiner with a quick look at our Kixi weather outlook. We'll see mostly clear skies through the night and a low around 53. Sunshine ahead for the next several days. Wednesday, sunny with a high near 72. Thursday, warming up to near 74. And then mostly sunny for Friday, Saturday, and Sunday with highs near 71.

880 KIXI. A very happy Tuesday evening to you. Thanks so much for tuning in tonight. Hope you enjoyed tonight's Tacoma Rainiers baseball game. They are back on the air with us tomorrow at the same time. It is a 4:30 broadcast with a 4:45 first pitch. So be sure and tune in as they continue to take on Round Rock, Texas. And this is the last week of the Tacoma Rainiers season, so enjoy it while you can. It wraps up on Sunday, 11:05 first pitch on Sunday. But with these early games, it means I get to hang out with you from 8 to 11 and continue to play more of your favorite Kixie music. So do stick with me. On the way, great stuff from Dolly Parton, Elvis Presley, Carole King, Peter Frampton, and right now, the Dave Clark 5, here's Glad All Over.

broke. No bread. I mean, like nothing. Forget it.

880-KIXI. It's Eric Reiner here with you. Thanks so much for tuning in tonight. That is Elvis Presley, of course, with a smash hit from 1956. And it was on this day back in 1956 that Elvis started a five-week run at number one with Don't Be Cruel. The track went on to become Presley's biggest-selling single with sales over 6 million by 1961. It was a double-sided hit, which had Hound Dog on the B-side, and it became the most successful on Billboard's Hot 100 chart. One side reached number one on the chart, the other number two. The two titles spent a combined 55 weeks in the top 100 from 1956 to 1957. Now that's a smash hit. Eric Reiner here with you. Thanks so much for tuning in tonight. If there's something you want to hear, I love hearing from you. All you got to do is email me, eric@kixi.com. Got to spell it right, though. It's eric@kixi.com. Or you can leave me a voicemail, 866-880-KIXI. Now, Christopher wrote in and asked for this song from Robin Ward. Now, this was a million-selling song back in 1963. And as we're beginning to wrap up summer, I think we got to get into some of these celebrating summer songs before we hit the fall officially. So great choice, Christopher. Thanks for writing in. And here's Robin Ward with Wonderful Summer on 880 KIXI.

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880-KIXI. Now that is a falsetto. That is the Four Seasons there with Sherry. It was back on September 15th, 1962 that they started a five-week run at number one on the U.S. singles chart with that song right there, Sherry. It's Eric Ryder here with you. Thanks so much for tuning in tonight. Just a quick reminder, coming up at 11 o'clock tonight, it's When Radio Was, featuring an episode of Michael Shane from 1948 and Mary Foster, editor's daughter, on the show as well. So do stay tuned. Right now, a classic from the Buckinghams. Now, their hit song was also the name of their debut album. And I think maybe that wasn't a great choice because the song, good title for a song, and definitely understand the sentiment, but it was called Kind of a Drag. And that's just bait for the critics, you know? If they're reviewing your record called Kind of a Drag, the temptation is just too strong there to say, yep, you got the title right. Anyway, great song from the Buckinghams here. Here's Kind of a Drag on 880 KIXI.

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880 KIXI from Los Angeles, California. That's the Turtles with She'd Rather Be With Me. It's Eric Reiner here with you on 880 KIXI. Hey, can I ask you a favor? If you like the show, if you like what we're doing here on Kixie, would you please tell your friends and family about us? We need all the listenership that we can get. You know, AM radio these days does not quite have the swagger as it did in the glory days of radio. You know, it doesn't have the promotion behind it, doesn't quite have the audience size that once upon a time we would have had. So we need all the help spreading the love out there. And we're trying our best to make things a lot of fun here on the air. I don't know if you've noticed, but we've cut down on some of the talk programming and we're playing more of the classic hits from the 50s, 60s, 70s and early 80s. And I am really pleased with how it sounds. But if you agree, I would really love you to, you know, help us spread the word. So spread the word, spread the love, and always keep tuning in to Kixie. Got a classic for you right now from Billy Joel. Here's Just the Way You Are on 880 KIXI.

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1: NBC News Radio, I'm Scott Carr. Lawmakers on both sides of the aisle continue to try and push for the Trump administration to take action on the rapid growth of AI. The Republican Speaker of the House, Mike Johnson, has announced President Trump plans to unite artificial intelligence leaders at the White House within the next week. This after President Trump posted that recent fears over the development of AI is a political hoax. This as we hear from Jennifer Kuiper, the head of the AI research company Anthropic. Dario Amodei has been giving a keynote speech at Salesforce's annual Dreamforce conference in San Francisco.
2: Amodei's appearance comes days after he called for the AI industry to slow the pace of development to allow safety measures to catch up. When asked about it, he used an analogy regarding safety records in the auto industry and advising against the blame game, saying instead,
3: let's recommit to transparency. Let's invest more in safety. Then let's organize the rest of the industry and say, what can we do to set standards for everyone?
2: President Trump has pushed back on calls to slow AI development.
1: At least three people are dead after a news helicopter crashed in Los Angeles. Several reports say three people were killed, a fourth taken to the hospital, but it's unclear which news station the helicopter belonged to. The helicopter crash happened shortly after a crash on the ground involving an L.A. bus killing two people. The chief financial officer of the Kennedy Center in Washington has resigned. An NBC News report says Donna Coronan had served in the role since early 2025. This after the center's board voted this week to shut down the Performing Arts Center for 2 years, citing a dire financial situation and issues to the building's structure. A judge blocked the center from putting President Trump's name back on the building. The last state to hold primaries in this election season is Delaware. NBC News is now projecting Senator Chris Coons will win Delaware's Democratic primary for Senate, defeating three challengers in a bid for a third full term. Scott Carr, NBC News Radio.
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7: This is Eric Reiner with a quick look at our Kixie weather outlook. We'll see mostly clear skies through the night and a low around 53. Sunshine ahead for the next several days. Wednesday, sunny with a high near 72. Thursday, warming up to near 74. And then mostly sunny for Friday, Saturday, and Sunday with highs near 71.

880 KIXI. Eric Reiner here with you. Thanks so much for tuning in on a Tuesday night. That's Jerry of the Pacemakers with Don't Let the Sun Catch You Crying. Hope you enjoyed tonight's Tacoma Rainiers baseball game. They round out their season at Round Rock, Texas, all this week as they are playing games starting at 4:45 on Wednesday and Thursday, and they are back on the air on Friday with a 5:05 first pitch, Saturday 5:05 as well, then Sunday 11:05. And these are the last games of the 2026 season. So hope you'll tune in and cheer on your Tacoma Rainiers. My name's Eric Reiner, by the way. I'm your evening pal, and I'm going to be with you starting at 8 o'clock every night after this week. And I love getting requests. So if there's something you want to hear, just shoot me an email. It's eric@kixie.com, or you can leave us a voicemail at 866-880-KIXIE. Great stuff on the way this hour from Fleetwood Mac, Edie Gourmet, The Spinners, and right now it's Paul Revere and the Raiders. Him or me, what's it gonna be?

in the dull and commonplace occurrences of day-to-day living, one thing stands out as a completely unique experience.

880 KIXI Spinners. Could it be I'm falling in love? Eric Ryder here with you. Thanks so much for tuning in tonight on a gorgeous week here as we not only are wrapping up the baseball season, but we're wrapping up summer. Officially, fall supposed to get underway starting next Monday or this coming Monday, the 21st. And we've got some real nice weather, it looks like. Sunshine for the next several days to wrap up summer and get a nice start to fall even. All right. What's your favorite season, by the way? I have a hard time deciding. Back when I lived in California, I got to say my favorite season was fall. It just, everything was comfortable and nice. Then I moved up here and saw how fantastic the summers could be. And then summer became my favorite season, but I still got a soft spot for fall. Don't even mind winter. Like spring, but yeah, it's a tough call on what I like better, summer or fall. Do you have a preference? I love hearing from you. Shoot me an email, as I said before, eric@kixie.com. All right. You know, the thing about the fall is that it's so beautiful with the changing leaves and things, and what a beautiful world it is. So why don't we play Donald Fagen for you with IGY, What a Beautiful World, right here on 880 KIXI.

0: 880-KIXI. Eric Reiner here with you. That's Melissa Etheridge with Come to My Window. Thanks so much for tuning in on a Tuesday night. I've got a classic song for you right now. One of my favorites, actually, from the early 60s. This song was released in 1961, and it went all the way to number one. But the song was later re-released and became a hit again, I believe, in 66. And it was popular again in the 80s, which is when I first heard the song. And it was used in a TV series called Crime Story that was on NBC. And because of the reemergence of the popularity of the song, Del Shannon actually appeared on The Late Show, or actually it was Late Night at that point, with David Letterman back in 1987. And here's Dave to introduce Del.
1: 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Here now, singing Runaway with Paul and the band, please welcome Del Shannon.

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880 KIXI, a number one hit back in 1972 for the band Looking Glass from their self-titled debut album. That is Brandy, one of those all-time classics from the 70s. Got a song for you right now from 1967, and it was a number two hit for the Scottish singer-songwriter Donovan. It's called Mellow Yellow, and here it is on 880 KIXI.

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1: NBC News Radio, I'm Scott Carr. Attorney General Todd Blanche is saying President Trump has every right to criticize the Supreme Court. This after the High Court shot down Trump's appeal to restrict mail-in voting, and the president taking to social media saying the conservative justices who opposed him were not the people I interviewed.
2: He has every right, and indeed, he should communicate his concerns with the Supreme Court whenever he has them.
1: Blanche gave a White House press briefing in the Rose Garden today. He says the DOJ will abide by the Supreme Court's decision. The Federal Reserve is widely expected to raise interest rates tomorrow, which would mark the first time the Fed has raised rates in more than 3 years. Analysts project the central bank will rate hikes by a quarter percentage point. This after the most recent data from the Consumer Price Index showing annual inflation still well above the central bank's 2% target. The board of directors at Washington's Kennedy Center has voted to shut down the Performing Arts Center. Here's Wendy Swanson.
3: In a draft resolution, the board said the center will be closed for 2 years. They cited a dire financial situation and issues to the building structure. It comes after a judge blocked the Kennedy Center from putting President Trump's name back on the building. Judge Christopher Cooper wrote, defendants cannot install memorials for President Trump or anyone or anything else at the Kennedy Center without Congress's blessing.
1: The last state to hold primaries in this election season is Delaware. NBC News is now projecting Senator Chris Coons will win Delaware's Democratic primary for Senate, defeating three challengers in a bid for a third full term. Now Coons will face Republican Michael Katz in the general election. A Democratic-led effort to impeach President Trump has been voted down in the House. A resolution was led by Democratic Congressman Al Green of Texas. The vote was 232 to 147. 46 Democrats declined to take a position, including Minority Leader Hakeem Jeffries. Scott Carr, NBC News Radio.
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8: This is Eric Reiner with a quick look at our Kixie weather outlook. We'll see mostly clear skies through the night and a low around 53. Sunshine ahead for the next several days. Wednesday, sunny with a high near 72. Thursday, warming up to near 74. And then mostly sunny for Friday, Saturday, and Sunday with highs near 71.

Dixie Cups with Iko Iko. It's Eric Reinert here with you on 880 KIXI. Thanks so much for tuning in tonight. Got one more hour of classic Kixie hits before 11 o'clock when we bring you When Radio Was. So do stay tuned. I've got Al Green on the way, Ambrosia, Len Barry, REM, and more. But right now, it's Aretha Franklin. Here's Thank on 880 KIXI.

880 KIXI, written by the legendary Jimmy Webb and performed by Glenn Campbell, along with some of his Wrecking Crew pals. That is one of the greatest love songs of all time, I believe, from 1968. That is Wichita Lineman. It's Eric Reiner here with you, hanging out on a Tuesday night. Thanks so much for joining me tonight. And do stay tuned, coming up at 11 o'clock, When Radio Was. On the show tonight, Michael Shane from 1948 and Mary Foster, Editor's Daughter. But right now, a classic from old Blue Eyes himself. Here's the theme from New York, New York, from Frank Sinatra.

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880 KIXI from Athens, Georgia. That is REM from their album called Green. That is Stand. It's Eric Reiner here with you. Thanks so much for tuning in tonight. And just a quick reminder, if there's something you want to hear on the show, I love hearing from you. You can email me. 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Love hearing from you. Got a classic from Len Barry for you right now. Now, Len only had a couple really big hits, this one being the biggest one. But gosh, what a great song this is. And I always think, I with a voice like Len Barry, how is it possible that he didn't have, like, a number of top 10 hits? But we're thankful for this one because it's a great song. Here's Len Barry with 1, 2, 3 on 880 KIXI.

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Marvin Gaye, Tammy Terrell. You're All I Need to Get By right here on 880 KIXI. 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Right now, Doobie Brothers for you right now. Here's Blackwater on 880 KIXI.

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1: NBC News Radio, I'm Tammy Trujillo. At least three people are dead after a news helicopter crashed in Los Angeles on Tuesday night. That chopper's been confirmed to belong to NBC LA and Telemundo 52. Captain Brandon Silverman with the Los Angeles Fire Department says local, state, and federal investigators will be examining the burned wreckage.
2: It appears at this time the person that was pronounced or determined deceased by our paramedics at the scene was outside of the helicopter on the ground in the parking lot when the helicopter crashed.
1: Another person on the ground was injured. Several news helicopters were circling above a deadly bus accident in the Chatsworth neighborhood right before the helicopter went down a few minutes before 7. Sarah McBride is the Democratic nominee for Delaware's lone U.S. House seat. The incumbent representative ran unopposed in the state's primary Tuesday. She'll face Republican Joseph Arminio in her bid for re-election. Meanwhile, incumbent Senator Chris Coons won the Democratic primary for Senate. The House has passed a Democratic-backed war powers resolution aimed at limiting President Trump's military actions in Iran. Mark Mayfield has details.
3: Sponsored by Representative Seth Moulton, the resolution drew support from 7 Republicans, up from 4 when similar measures were considered earlier. The vote marked the third time the House has approved a war powers resolution related to Iran. During floor debate, Representative Gregory Meeks, the ranking Democrat on the House Foreign Affairs Committee, argued that Congress had never authorized a war with Iran and criticized the administration for keeping troops in harm's way without congressional approval or a clear strategy. I'm Mark Mayfield.
1: After some of 60 Minutes, top veterans were pushed out. The CBS News show has scored its worst season premiere ratings in over 25 years. Nielsen says the long-running program drew just 7.9 million viewers on Sunday. That's its smallest audience for an opening show since the turn of the century. That's at the start of the first full season under Barry Weiss, the network's new editor-in-chief. CBS has issued a statement saying 60 Minutes was still Sunday's number one news program. 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
4: This is Eric Reiner with a quick look at our Kixie weather outlook. We'll see mostly clear skies through the night and a low around 53. Sunshine ahead for the next several days. Wednesday, sunny with a high near 72. Thursday, warming up to near 74. And then mostly sunny for Friday, Saturday, and Sunday with highs near 71.
5: 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Are there smooth, mellow sounds? 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Are there falsetto voices flinging? Check. And you don't even need to ask. There are saxophones present at no extra charge. It's Saturday Night Soundwaves, and it's the more easy rock sounds of KIXI, hosted by me, Seth Thompson. 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
8: I'm Greg Bell, and we open with Brooklyn-born Ira Gosell playing a detective created by American author Brett Halliday. And later we'll make our weekly visit to Valley Springs for Mary Foster, the editor's daughter. Born to Jewish parents in New York City in 1918, Ira Gosell acted in stage plays. Then after his discharge from the U.S. Army in 1945, he ended up in Los Angeles and got into radio. Some of his early roles found him credited under his birth name. But after making his film debut, he switched to the moniker most remember him by, Jeff Chandler. His best remembered radio role was in a comedy. He was the object of Connie's affections in the hit series Armis Brooks. Only on the radio, though. Chandler was too busy also doing films, so the role of Mr. Philip Moynton was played on TV's Armis Brooks by Robert Rockwell. Meanwhile, the first actor to voice Brett Halliday's private eye character Michael Shane was Wally Mayer. Illness, though, forced him to leave the role, and when it resumed, now known as The New Adventures of Michael Shane, Chandler had replaced him. Here he is in The Case of the Haunted Bride, from July 22nd of 1948.

0: Half a dozen bullets smashed through the window. I just held my breath and said a few appropriate words to any archangels that might be listening. I felt something bite into my neck. I thought, so long, Mike. It's been fun.
1: New Adventures of Michael Shane, Private Detective. This is your director, Bill Russo, inviting you to listen to another transcribed episode with Michael Shane, that reckless, red-headed Irishman back at his old haunts in New Orleans. We call it The Case of the Hunted Bride.

0: Come in. Come in.
1: Mr. Michael Shane, the private detective.
0: Yeah. Now have a chair. I'll be finished shaving in a second.
1: Thank you. Do you always shave in your office?
0: Yeah, usually. That's good enough. You know, it's a... What do you think about this razor? For years, it hummed Jeannie with the light brown hair. The last couple of days, just can't seem to carry a tune.
1: I had no intention of seeing you when I came to New Orleans. I just wanted to see the city again. Perhaps recapture some of the pleasant memories. You see, I grew up here.
0: That's so?
1: Yes. And I wanted to see it just once more, before I die.
0: Which should be sometime around 1990.
1: Which will be tonight.
0: What's wrong with waiting till 1990?
1: It's my husband, George.
0: Yeah, it usually is.
1: No, you don't understand, Mr. Shane. I love George. He's my whole life.
0: Well, then why end it?
1: Knowing what I do, I can't go on. I don't want to live. And yet, what if I'm wrong? What if none of it is true? I want you to find out the truth.
0: Just what do you think is the truth, dear lady?
1: That my husband, George, is a murderer.
2: In a moment, we'll return to Mike Shane and the case of the hunted bride.

0: Her name was Grace Morrison. Mrs. George Morrison, to be exact. She lived in the capital city of a neighboring state, and she was so madly in love with her husband, she was about to drop dead. If that's that love they write those beautiful songs about, I'll stick to my electric razor. Anyway, I told her to go back home, and I'd take a run up and see her as soon as I cleared up a few things around the office, and that we'd soon find out whether her husband was a murderer or not. In either case, I was to get my usual $20 a day. Lovable little me. As it turned out, I didn't arrive in her city until early the next evening. I registered in a little hotel, and then I telephoned her. Phone seemed to ring forever. And just when I was about to hang up... Hello? Mrs. Morrison? Hello?
1: Mr. Shane.
0: Hey. Hey, what's wrong? Mrs. Morrison. Hello. Hello. 20 minutes later, a taxi let me out in front of a small bungalow. A guy was standing on the front porch, fumbling in his coat pocket. He heard me coming and spun around.
2: What do you want?
0: Morrisons live here.
2: What if they do?
0: Well, I just talked to Mrs. Morrison on the phone. She sounded like she was in trouble.
2: What is this, another one of their tricks?
0: Whose tricks? Come on, get this door open.
2: I'm warning you, if you try anything...
0: You may be dying in there. Will you open this door?
2: Dying?
0: Step on it. Hey, what are you shaking for?
2: Well, I...
0: Here, give me that key.
2: They've done anything to Grace. Grace! Grace, where are you?
3: Wait! Yes!
0: We found her on the floor in the hall with the telephone receiver still in her hand. The guy who turned out to be her husband carried her to a couch. I headed for the gas heater, shut off the gas, and started opening windows. When I got back to the living room, Grace was coming out of the fog.
2: You're going to be all right, sweetheart. You're going to be okay.
0: You better call a doctor, Mr. Morrison.
2: She looks okay.
0: Call a doctor.
2: But
0: what?
2: If we can work it without a doctor.
0: What's the matter? Don't you trust anybody?
2: Look, mister, I don't know who
0: you
2: are.
0: Let's not start that again. See if you got any spiritual ammonia in the house.
2: I think we have.
0: All right, put a spoonful in the glass of water and make it snappy.
2: All right. I'll get it right away.
0: Hey, Morrison, don't close the front door. We need air in here.
2: There's plenty of air coming through the windows. I'll get the medicine now.
0: Friendliest man in town.
4: George. George. It wasn't you. George. It couldn't have been you. George.
0: You just take it easy, Mrs. Morrison.
4: Mr. Shane.
0: Yeah. That was kind of foolish, sweetheart.
4: What do you mean?
0: I'm the old-fashioned type. In my book, turning on the gas is foolish.
4: But I didn't turn on the gas.
0: What?
4: No. I guess I dozed off. The phone woke me up and the house was full of gas. I didn't realize how bad until I answered the phone and everything started blacking out.
0: And who did turn on the gas?
4: I don't know.
0: You think it was your husband, don't you?
4: I don't know.
0: Well, I don't think so. Not the way he acted when he came in here.
4: Mr. Shane, I don't know what to think anymore.
0: What makes you believe he's killed anybody?
4: I'll talk to you later.
0: Now, while he's still upstairs.
4: No, Mr. Shane.
0: Come on, come on.
4: The telegrams. That's what started it.
0: Telegrams?
4: The first one came 6 months ago. George had been out of work for so long, and he was desperate. As soon as he got the telegram, he went away without saying a word. Came back 2 days later with $250.
0: Well, that doesn't mean anything. He
4: could've... wasn't the same, George. He began having terrible nightmares. He'd wake up screaming he didn't want to kill. And that's not all that happened. Someone's trying...
2: Wait. How are you feeling now, Grace?
4: Better, George. I don't know what happened, George.
2: It's okay. Okay, we'll talk about it later. Here, take a drink of this. They've done this.
0: Who's they, Morrison?
2: Huh? Nothing. Come on, Grace. I'll take care of you.
0: He carried her upstairs, and the way they looked at each other, I wanted to whip out a violin and play gypsy music. What was going on here? Well, I lit a cigarette and wandered through the house, trying to make sense out of what Grace had told me. Trying to understand how that fitted in with the hem-stitched God Bless Our Happy Home that hung over the sofa. Then the phone started ringing. Hello?
5: So you got home in time to save your wife. All righty, we'll try again.
0: What?
5: How does it feel wondering when it's going to happen? Wondering if it's going to be you you or your wife? Joe Blake didn't have to wonder, did he?
0: Joe Blake?
5: Wait a minute. Who is this?
0: This is Mike Shane. Hello. Hello.
2: Put the phone down, Shane. Yeah,
0: but look.
2: I said put the phone down.
0: Sure. Some woman. She sounded like...
2: I know how she sounded.
0: Hey, who's Joe Blake?
2: It's getting late, Shane.
0: You're so subtle, Mr. Morris. Who's Joe Blake?
2: Good night, Mr. Shane.
0: Before I go, can I ask you one final question, Mr. Morrison?
2: Well?
0: Who's Joe Blake? You ask a silly question, you get a silly answer. I heard the lock click behind me, and the lights went out inside the house. It was a cold, black night. A couple of blocks away, I saw a lighted street, and I heard a streetcar. I started walking toward it, and then... I stopped. The sound was light. Might even have been a twig falling on me. Twigs don't wear shoes. The sound of the streetcar was louder now, but so were the footsteps. I'm a nervous guy. I put a cigarette in my mouth and struck a match, giving him a chance to pass me. I flicked the match away and watched it make an arc of flame. Before it could complete the arc, a bigger flame exploded in my head. I don't know how long it lasted. It was like spending the summer in a cement mixer. The pain didn't mean anything after a while, and I stopped trying to crawl away.
6: All right, Ralph, that's enough. I said that's enough.
0: Suddenly, everything stopped. Then I heard a nice, friendly sound. A gun getting ready for action.
6: Turn the flash on him, Ralph.
2: You can see him all right, Ruthie.
6: I want to see him better than all right. I want to watch his face when he gets it.
2: Rufy, somebody might see us. Go on, get it over with.
6: I said turn the flash on him.
2: All right.
6: They had the lights on Joey when he died.
2: All right, then you got your light. Hey, wait.
6: Huh?
2: This guy ain't Morrison.
6: No. No, he isn't.
2: How do you like that? A punk. Oh! Punk. Oh!
0: I guess eventually Ralph's foot started hurting him. Anyhow, he stopped kicking, and they left. For a long time, I lay there, snuggling up to a couple of rusty garbage cans. The moth-eaten tomcat came up and stared at me for a long time, but he figured I was too big to eat, so he moved on, too. Outside of that, I was left all to myself, at peace among the melon rinds. It wasn't all wasted, though. I was beginning to fit things together. It sure looked now like husband George had killed Joe Blake. But finally, I was able to get to my feet and find a taxi and get back to my hotel. As I walked through the lobby of my hotel, somebody climbed out of an overstuffed chair and started toward me. It was George Morrison.
7: I've been waiting for you, Shane.
0: Oh, it's too bad.
7: What happened to your face?
0: I ran into some friends of yours, Morrison.
7: I want to see you upstairs.
0: I hope that's a first aid kit you're holding in your pocket.
7: Upstairs, Shane.
0: All right, what do you want?
7: Grace finally admitted what you really were, Shane.
0: People have been calling me that for years.
7: We don't need any private detectives around here. Start packing. You're going back to New Orleans.
0: But I just got here.
7: Start packing.
0: Suppose I don't.
7: You'll find out you were wrong about what I got in my pocket.
0: Okay. This suitcase sure gets a beating.
7: The train leaving here at midnight. I've already made your reservation.
0: Yeah, it's mighty friendly of...
7: What's the matter?
0: Someone in the fire escape. Take a dive.
8: Now.
0: I took a dive to the floor myself, knocking over the lamp, plunging the room into darkness. Half a dozen bullets smashed through the window. I just held my breath and said a few appropriate words to any archangels who might be listening. I felt the splinter of glass bite into my neck. I thought, so long, Mike.

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4: Life was getting complicated again. Here I leave the peace and quiet of New Orleans. Come to this town. Because Grace Morrison had decided her husband George was a murderer. And everything that had happened since my arrival had convinced me that the lady was so right. Now I was nibbling the rug on my hotel room floor while someone on the fire escape kept pumping bullets through the glass at George and me. Finally, I realized that the shooting had stopped. Then I heard footsteps down the fire escape. I raced to the window just as some guy reached the yard below. At the edge of the yard, a girl huddled against a fence trying to keep out of range of the street lamp. It was wasting her time, though. Even from where I stood, I recognized her as Ruthie, the little sweetheart I'd met in the alley earlier in the evening. As I watched, the guy on the fire escape joined her. He turned out to be Ralph, the happy-go-lucky chap who tried to dropkick my head into the Gulf of Mexico. They hurried away. Then I remembered George Morrison.
5: Oh.
4: What's the matter with you? Yeah, let me get the light on. Where are you hit, Morrison?
5: In the shoulder.
4: Yeah, you looked at a gun. Not a good it, did you?
5: I didn't get a chance.
4: A time killer like you, it doesn't look too good.
5: What are you going to do?
4: Call a doctor?
5: No.
4: You've got against doctors. You know, some of those guys are pretty talented.
5: Shane, put the phone down, please.
4: Operator. Operator.
5: Shane, I beg you. I don't care about myself, but for my wife's sake.
4: What do you mean?
5: If we get a doctor, they'll have to report it to the police. Everything will come out in the open.
4: You know, I think I'd like that.
5: Well, Grace wouldn't understand. Never be the same with us again. Now, please, Shane, give me a break. It's been tough enough.
4: Why are those two gunners trying to kill you?
5: Because they don't understand. Because they're blaming me for something I couldn't help.
4: For killing Joe Blake, huh? Did you kill him?
5: Shane, you don't understand.
4: Just answer me.
5: Now listen, you...
4: Answer me. Did you kill Joe Blake?
5: Yes, but you... Shane.
4: Who's there?
6: The house detective, Mr. Shane.
5: Shane, if you'll let me explain, you'll understand everything.
4: All right. Stay here in the bedroom.
7: Yeah? What is it?
8: Some of the guests report hearing shots. They say they think they came from your suite, Mr. Shane.
4: My suite? Man, I was just taking a nap.
8: Nice mattresses you got in this hotel. You didn't hear any shots?
4: When I sleep, I don't hear nothing.
8: Yeah. Now, how come you heard my knock?
4: Yeah, that's right. You know, science has a lot of things to explain.
8: And shots didn't come from your bedroom.
4: No.
8: Well, all right. Sorry to have disturbed you, Mr. Shane.
4: No, it's okay, officer. Well, come around any time at all. Okay, now, George, start to... Hey, George. It wasn't really George. It was only a little trail of blood leading to the window. The second time that night, somebody clattering down the fire escape. Leave it to a house dick to knock on the right door at the wrong time. After that, I did the only intelligent thing I'd done all day. I went to sleep. Early the next morning, I called Grace Morrison. She told me that George had come home late with his arm all banged up. Said he'd bumped into something. Then I went over to the police department. Being as coy as possible, I tried to find out if the cops were looking for George Morrison or a reasonable facsimile. They weren't. I went to the public library and got out all the old newspaper files. No, I didn't find Morrison's name, but Joe Blake's name was scattered through the crime news like confetti. A cheap little hoodlum who'd done everything in the books. One picture showed him and Ruthie smiling at each other across a nightclub table. Ruthie looked better in those days. The last item said Joe was being sought in connection with a gangland murder. That was 6 months ago. There were no more papers. The librarian told me the other issues hadn't been bound yet, but she'd get them for me. I couldn't wait. Something was clicking in my brain.
0: I left the library and headed for the corner drugstore. I found a phone book, dialed the Times Express. I know a guy on the crime beat. Pete? Yeah, hiya, kid. Long time no see. Hey, it's Mike Shane. Yeah. Hey, Pete, can you give me a little information? Yeah. Ever hear of a guy named Joe Blake? Yeah. Yeah, I thought so. Oh, tell me, what finally happened to Joe? Yeah, comes the dawn. And the guy who pulled it? Yeah, I know it's supposed to be confidential, but... Well, was his name George Morrison? Yeah. Hey, Pete, tell me something, will you? Where do I go to donate my head to the fat drive? I'll explain later. Now, right now, I gotta make another call, quick. Oh, shame, when they were passing out brains, you must have been out too much. Just a minute, Mac, I'll be right out. Hey, will you stop pounding up? Oh. I looked out to see who was making like a woodpecker on the glass, and I found myself looking into the little pink eyes of Ruthie's friend, Ralph. He motioned me to come out of the booth. Well, at the moment, there wasn't any place else to go.
9: Come on, Mr. Shane.
0: Sure, but where?
9: Back to your hotel room.
0: Why?
9: You got company.
0: Not interested.
9: Get interested real fast. I got a gun right on your spine.
0: So we went back to my hotel room. He waited in the hallway till I unlocked the door and closed it behind me. Then I heard him going back down the hall. I stood for a moment in the darkness. Then I saw the glowing cigarette. I snapped on the light. It was Ruthie making herself very comfortable on the sofa. She sat up, smoothing her dress down with one hand and holding a gun in the other.
10: Nice couch.
0: Nice room. Mine.
10: I know. That's why I came.
0: I'm only paying for a single. They'll have to raise the rent.
10: Would you mind?
0: Yeah. You see, I can never be myself with a girl when she's holding a gun.
10: I want you to do something for me, Michael.
0: Sure. Coax me, Ruthie.
10: Get on the phone. I'm going to give you a number to call.
0: Swell. If a man answers, I'll hang up, huh?
10: I want you to call Brighton 4506.
0: Brighton 45... It's George Morrison's number.
10: Mm-hmm.
0: I don't think I want to, Ruthie, honey.
10: It's a shame, Michael. And I'm going to have to kill you. Go on. Get on that phone. Brighton 4506.
0: Yeah.
11: Operator.
0: Brighton 4506.
11: 4506, thank you.
0: What do you want me to say?
10: I want you to tell George Morrison to come over and see you right away. Tell him it's very urgent.
0: As the phone rang, I glanced out the window. Down on the sidewalk, I saw Ralph leaning against a lamppost and reading a paper. I guess it was then that the idea came to me. It wasn't great, but so what? I had about as much chance as a guy buying a ticket on the Irish sweepstakes, only if I lost, I couldn't just tear up the ticket and try again next year.
11: Hello?
0: Oh, hello, Grace. This is Mike Shane.
11: Oh, Mr. Shane, I'm so glad you called.
0: I'd like to speak to your husband, George.
11: He's on his way over to see you at the hotel. I don't know what for.
0: What?
11: Yes, he...
0: Oh, fine.
10: Well?
0: You're in luck, Ruthie. Morrison's on his way over here now.
10: Isn't that nice, man?
0: You must have gone for Joe Blake in a big way.
10: He was so right for each other, Joe and I. When that happens, you don't want to lose it. Where are you going?
0: Open this window. It's stuffy in here.
10: Sit down. You get nervous, Mike.
0: Me fresh out of bromance.
10: I said sit down.
0: I didn't sit down right away. Now the plan had to work. There was nothing else. I looked down at Ralph again. While I watched, he looked up. I sat down on the windowsill, lit a cigarette. Ruth was thinking about Joe Blake. You could tell it by looking at her eyes, her lips. She didn't even notice me. I signaled to Ralph with my head for him to come up. He dropped the newspaper and looked confused, but he didn't move. Now, the plan was no good. I started walking again.
10: I told you, sit down, Mike.
0: Okay, Ruthie, but I've seen it work in a lot of bad pictures.
10: What are you talking about?
0: Nothing.
10: You get it.
0: Okay. Oh, you better tell her that yourself.
12: Huh? I told you. Let
0: hello? Hello?
12: What's going on out there? I'm coming up.
0: Hung up.
10: Who was that?
0: It was your friend Ralph.
10: What did he say?
0: George Morrison just came into the lobby. He's on his way upstairs.
10: All right. Sit down in that chair.
0: Funny about love, isn't it, Ruthie? When it's right, you're singing in the rain. When it's wrong...
10: There was nothing wrong with Joe and me. The only good thing that ever happened to me. Morrison had to destroy it.
0: It wasn't Morrison. He just did what he was told.
10: Did what he was told?
0: Ruth, there's only a few seconds left. This is the last chance you're ever going to have in all this world. Give me that gun.
10: No. Open the door for Morrison and then the duck.
0: No.
10: Hurry up.
0: Suppose it's your boy, Ralph.
10: Were you kidding? Open that door, Shane, or you'll never open another one.
0: No, Ruthie.
10: All right, Mike.
13: In a moment, we'll be back with the thrilling climax to tonight's Michael Shane adventure.
0: At the first shot, I ducked fast. Then I realized that she wasn't shooting at me. She was shooting through the door, and even before the smoke cleared away, a trickle of red began slipping in from under the door like a calling card. She started for the door, chuckling to herself, like she'd suddenly gotten the tagline of a joke that had been bothering her for weeks. Then she opened the door and saw her pal Ralphie crumpled in the hall. She stopped laughing. She stood in the doorway, her head thrown back like she was going to sing grand opera. Only all that came out was one piercing, crazy scream. Ah! It was all over. All the way. I called Grace Morrison from the railroad station. I only had a couple of minutes, so I told it to her fast. I guess a little too fast.
11: But I don't understand, Mr. Shane. You say I was wrong about George?
0: Yeah, completely wrong.
11: Those telegrams. His nightmares. Those people who tried to kill him.
0: Well, I haven't time to tell you everything, Mrs. Morrison. Just take my word for it. Those jobs he's been going on, they're so legal, it hurts. You know, sometimes I think a lot of marriages would be better off if they changed that love, honor, and obey routine to just love, honor, and trust. You know what I mean, Grace? Yeah. That's just about the whole story. Except for one little footnote printed in small type and strictly between us boys. What I told Grace was partly the truth. Those jobs George Morrison goes on are perfectly legal. But her one big fear is absolutely correct. Every time George gets one of those telegrams, he does kill a man, just as he killed Joe Blake. Still, if George doesn't want her to know, well, then I guess that's his business. Because, you see, George Morrison is the official state prison executioner. Yeah, the guy who pulls the switch.
13: 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The music is composed and conducted by John Duffy, and Michael Shane is portrayed by Jeff Chandler. The Adventures of Michael Shane is a Don Sharp production, transcribed in Hollywood, and distributed exclusively by the Broadcasters Guild. Next week, you'll hear Michael Shane in another suspense thriller. It's a story you'll long remember, and one I will never

0: The Case of the Haunted Bride from July 22nd of 1948. As I mentioned, Jeff Chandler also appeared on the radio comedy series Armist Brooks as shy biology teacher Philip Boynton. He also starred in the radio western Frontier Town, and he showed up on multiple programs, both comedies and dramas, including The Whistler, Suspense, the Damon Runyon Theater, Escape, and the Family Theater. I'm Greg Bell, and next on Win Radio was our weekly visit with Mary Foster, the editor's daughter, right after we take this break.
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5: Kroger Bread, the brand new bread with a twist, brings you Mary Foster, the editor's daughter, transcribed. And now, Mary Foster, the editor's daughter. As we visit the Fosters today, Mary is trying to put away all thoughts of Jack Kelsey and his proposal of marriage. Amelia's wedding plans have everybody in a whirl, which is a help to Mary. Right now, in the Sentinel office, Amelia is busy writing when Henry says...
6: Well, I must say, Amelia, this week's issue don't look half bad to me. Got quite a lot of interesting items on the front page. And the printing's good, too. Yeah, perhaps I shouldn't say so, but I'm blessed if every now and then I don't think the Valley Springs Sentinel is a pretty good little paper.
7: Yeah.
6: Might even go so far as to state that it ranks favorably with any paper its size in the state.
7: What'd you say?
6: Nothing much. Just that this week's issue looks pretty good to me.
7: Oh, yes. Yes, it is. Helps a lot to have Tom do the printing, don't it?
6: Yeah, sure. Say, what you working on there, Mealy?
7: Well, I hadn't planned to show you what it is just yet, Mr. Foster, because it ain't finished yet. However, I suppose I could give you a rough idea of what it's all about.
6: No, just tell me what the subject is. I'd like to hear the whole idea, but I got to go downtown just a minute when I finish looking over the Sentinel.
7: Well, it's a social item, I guess you'd call it. It's about a wedding. I got it pretty nearly all written up.
6: About a wedding? I didn't know we'd had any weddings in town here recently.
7: We ain't. We're going to have one, though.
6: Whose is that?
7: Why, mine, Mr. Foster. Tom's and mine.
6: Oh. Well, of course, weddings and such is in your department exclusively, Amelia. But I shouldn't think you'd want to write up your own wedding in advance.
7: Well, I do.
6: Matter of fact, I shouldn't think you'd want to write up your own wedding at all. Seems to me it'd be a good idea for somebody else to write up that story. I tell you, perhaps Mary'd do it for you.
7: Oh, no, I just soon do it because I know just exactly what I want to say and how I want to say it. Oh, just think, Mr. Foster, only 2 more days and I'll be Mrs. Thomas Daggett. Oh, honest, I'm so thrilled.
6: Yeah.
7: Oh.
6: What you got in that story, anyway?
7: Oh, I got descriptions of what the bride wore. That's me, you know. Doesn't that sound cute, though, Mr. Foster? Me, a bride.
6: Yeah.
7: And what Mary wore. She's my matron of honor, you know. And how Tom looked when I walked up to meet him. Oh, I got just everything about the whole wedding, who was there, and what we had to eat, and, oh, just everything. What are you frowning about, Mr. Foster?
6: Just doing a little thinking, Amelia. I wasn't frowning at you. But honest now, I think you better let me handle this particular story. Because there might be a chance that you would overdo it. Now, between us, I wouldn't be surprised with what Mary and me can get out a story for next week's issue that'll do you and Tom full justice. And besides, don't you think it'd be a good idea to kind of wait and see just who does come? Make up your list from the folks actually there and not from a list you've got in your mind?
7: Are you by any chance hinting that this wedding of mine might not take place at all?
6: Oh, no, of course not.
7: Well, that's just the way it sounds.
6: No, of course the wedding's going to take place. Sooner the better, as far as I'm concerned. What I mean is, Amelia, I figure it would be a better job of reporting if we was to wait and see what a disinterested party, like Mary, for instance...
7: But Mary ain't disinterested. She's highly interested in everything about my wedding.
6: Listen, Amelia, what I'm trying to say is this, that somebody outside of you and Tom ought to write that story.
7: I might have known it. You don't think I'm capable of writing a good story about such an important thing as my own wedding?
6: Oh, yes, I do, too. Thunderation and blue blazes.
7: After all the years that I've been working for you and all the dozens of weddings that I've written up, and now you don't think that I'm capable of writing up the most important one of all, my own?
6: Oh, great Caesar's ghost, go ahead and write it up, then. I don't want to say another word about it. Listen, if anybody wants me, I've gone downtown to get the mail.
8: Time for a short break on Mary Foster, the editor's daughter. We'll be right back.

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10: The idea, my own wedding. Well, I guess I wouldn't hear of anybody else writing it up but me. Now let me see, where was I? Oh, yeah. The bride looked ravishing in a pink mousseline de soie gown, as was obvious by the look of humblest adoration and deepest devotion in the eyes of the groom when he peeked at her. Wait a minute, that word peeked ain't any good there. When he stared at... No, that ain't any good either.
11: Amelia, you look busy.
10: Oh, hello, Mary. I'm awful glad you came in. There's something in what I'm writing that I want to check with you. Now, listen to this. Mm-hmm. As was obvious by the look of humblest adoration and deepest devotion in the eyes of the groom when he stared at her. That word stared, Mary, that don't seem to fit in there.
11: Well, why don't you say when he looked at her?
10: Well, because I got the word looked back further in a sentence. Mm.
11: Well, then you might say when he gazed at her.
10: Gazed, yes, that's the word I want. I knew it all along, but I just couldn't think of it. When he gazed at her, that does it.
11: Whose wedding are you writing up?
10: Mine.
11: Oh. Did Dad ask you to write up the story of your wedding yourself, Amelia?
10: No, he didn't ask me to. I just went ahead and did it. I was sitting around here kind of daydreaming, and so I decided I might just as well write it up in advance, since I knew more about it than anybody else.
11: Did he read it?
10: No. As a matter of fact, he thought that you and he better write it up. But after I pointed out to him that I'd written up lots of weddings not nearly so important as this one, and hinted that I'd spent years and years of my life writing up little unimportant personals for unimportant people, he gave in, told me to write it up myself.
11: I see. What I think Dad meant, Amelia, was that he was afraid that you might not do yourself justice, that you might be inclined to be too modest in your reporting of the wedding.
10: You think that was it?
11: Oh, I'm sure of it. I tell you what, you write down all the details, such as what you're going to wear and so on, and if you want me to, I'll put it together for you, and you won't have to think about it at all. How'll that be?
10: Well, Well, if you'd really like to do it...
11: I'd consider it a privilege.
10: Just be sure and give it space enough, won't you?
11: Oh, yes, indeed. I'll ask Dad to make it a feature story.
10: The feature story.
11: All right, then, the feature story. Well, hello, Jerry.
10: Oh, you got here just in time to hear the news, Jerry. Mary's going to write up the story of my wedding for me. That nice of her, though.
0: Why, yes, that's wonderful. I'm sure she'll do a grand job, too. Let's see, it's Friday, isn't it, Amelia?
10: Yes, it is. Oh, I'm so excited. How about your wedding, Jerry? You still going to be married in New York, are you?
0: Why, yes. Yes, that is...
10: Oh, for goodness sakes, nothing's happened, has it? What makes you look so funny?
11: Amelia, would you mind if you want me to do a good job on that wedding story? I'm going to need your guest list. Would it be too much trouble to ask you to get it for me?
10: No, Mary, it wouldn't be any trouble at all. I've got it right in my head, and I'll just write the names down here at my desk.
11: Good. Then will you excuse us, please? Come on in the house for a while, will you, Jerry? I haven't had a chance to talk to you for ages. Let's go out in the kitchen. I'll make a cup of tea. I just got home from work a little while ago. Sit down, dear. I'll put the water on to boil.
0: Thanks, Jerry. That would be nice. Amelia's all right, but just this time I couldn't face her questions.
11: I know. She means well, but sometimes... What's the matter, Jerry? Tell me what's wrong, dear.
0: Nothing, Mary. It's really nothing at all. I'm just being silly.
11: No, you aren't. Is it anything about George?
0: Yes. I mean, I don't know. I haven't heard from him.
11: But aren't you planning to take the train to New York tomorrow morning to meet him? We're looking forward to having Pete come over and stay with us, you know.
0: I was. My bags are all packed and everything's ready, but... Oh, Mary, I don't know what to do.
11: Oh, there. Don't cry, dear. Here, take this hanky. There. Now, let's see what this is all about. When did you hear from George last?
0: Well, I had a telegram from him 2 days ago.
11: Yes, what'd it say?
0: All it said was, don't come to New York. Changing plans. We're right, George.
11: Don't come to New York?
0: Yes, and with no explanation at all. Mary, he might at least have told me why. I think he's changed his mind about wanting to marry me.
11: Oh, no, dear, I don't think so at all. George thinks the world of you. Now, wait a minute. Changing plans. Well, that could mean several things.
0: Yes, but Will Wright. That means he's not planning to see me right away, and we were to be married day after tomorrow.
11: You say you got this wire 2 days ago.
0: Mm-hmm.
11: Well, why didn't you tell me sooner? Perhaps I could have done something to help you. I don't know exactly what, but there might have been something. Did you try to reach him?
0: Yes, I telephoned long distance, but he checked out of his room and left no forwarding address. I was going to come over then and tell you, but I don't know. I didn't want to bother you. Amelia's been keeping things so stirred up about Tom's going away and coming back. It seemed foolish for me to bring my troubles to you, too.
11: Well, you know I would have tried to help, Jerry.
0: Yes, I know you would, but... Well, I haven't been very nice to you, Mary. I said some awful things to you about Bill. I'm sorry. I just couldn't bear to come over, and... I had to tell someone.
11: Well, just you forget all about that, dear. I'm glad you did come over.
0: But about George, what do you think, Mary? Do you think he's gone away, that he doesn't want to marry me? Dear, I sound just like Amelia.
11: No, I'm sure that isn't it, dear. Perhaps he's coming here.
0: But he can't leave his job in New York long enough. We discussed getting married in Valley Springs, but where he's been with a magazine only such a short time, he couldn't take time off just now.
11: Mm. Jerry, there's one thing I've noticed that makes me very happy.
0: What's that?
11: I've discovered that you care a great deal more for George than you've ever admitted, perhaps even to yourself. Don't you? Now, really?
0: Yes. Yes, I suppose I do. But that's another thing, Mary. You see, I've been perfectly honest with George. I've never told him I loved him because...
11: Because you thought you were in love with Bill Nelson.
0: Yes. So I never said I loved George. I told him I'd marry him, that I was awfully fond of him, but... I've never told him or led him to believe that I was in love with him, and now...
11: And now that he's disappeared or something like that, you realize that you wish he knew you really are in love with him.
0: Yes. Yes, Mary, that's it. I really am in love with him. And now he's gone away. What am I going to do?
11: Well, the first thing you're going to do is to stop crying and drink this cup of tea. That'll make you feel better. Then we can plan what to do.
12: So Jerry Dalton has finally realized that she loves George. But why would George send such a telegram? We'll hear more about this next time. And now, in just a moment, Henry Foster will bring us another of his sage sayings. Now, Henry Foster.
9: You know, lots of folks write into newspapers like the Valley Springs Sentinel and criticize things. The neighbors, politics, and the world in general. And it occurs to me that most of these folks are so busy telling the world what's wrong with it that they never have time to improve it. See you soon. Bye.
12: Be sure to tune in again tomorrow at the same time for another entertaining transcribed chapter of Mary Foster, the Editor's Daughter.
13: From the late 1940s, that indeed was Mary Foster, the Editor's Daughter. 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I'm Greg Bell, and earlier we had Jeff Chandler's Detective Michael Shane. My question about his film career. Chandler earned an Oscar nomination playing Apache warrior Cochise opposite Jimmy Stewart in a 1950 big screen Western. A further hint, it shared a title with an unrelated 1996 film starring John Travolta and Christian Slater. I'll have the answer and wrap up when radio was right after we take this break.
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22: 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Mark shared a couple with me here.
23: 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And it's a way in which the consumers can have a little bit more control over who they share their data with.
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13: 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The answer is Broken Arrow. 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
1: NBC News Radio, I'm Tammy Trujillo. At least three people are dead after a news helicopter crashed in Los Angeles. Mark Mayfield reports.
2: In a statement, NBC4 and Telemundo 52 said, "We are deeply saddened to share that a helicopter providing aerial news coverage for NBC4 and Telemundo 52 was involved in a fatal accident in Los Angeles on Tuesday evening." It went on to say, "We extend our heartfelt condolences to the families, friends, and colleagues of those who lost their lives." Several news helicopters were circling above a deadly bus accident in the Chatsworth neighborhood right before the helicopter went down, crashing next to the loading dock of a warehouse. I'm Mark Mayfield.
1: President Trump claims the assassination attempt against him in July of 2024 was a Democrat plot. Chris Caraggio has that story.
3: In a Tuesday Truth Social post, Trump said, quote, "Biden's FBI didn't do what they should have with respect to the lunatic who shot me in Butler, PA." Trump went on to say, "New info was just found," adding, "This was all a Democrat plot to get me out of the election that failed." Attorney General Todd Blanche told reporters, "The new information is connected to an ongoing FBI investigation into the shooting that killed a bystander while Trump was speaking outdoors." FBI Director Kash Patel told a Senate hearing on Tuesday that there was no evidence the shooter was working with others. I'm Chris Caraggio.
1: Lawmakers on both sides of the aisle are continuing to push for the Trump administration to take action on rapid artificial intelligence growth. This after former Anthropic researcher Jacob Coxon warned that artificial intelligence would soon be capable of killing off humanity. House Speaker Mike Johnson is pushing back on putting a moratorium on the development of AI, claiming a pause could have serious national security implications if China's allowed to further develop the technology. A new study shows families with a cat had children that are more likely to show signs of anxiety, withdrawal, or emotional struggles. One theory is that families who already have a child dealing with stress or behavioral challenges might choose to own a cat over a dog because it's easier to manage. You're listening to the latest from NBC News Radio.
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16: On this Wednesday, we've got sunny skies with a high of 72 throughout the day,
12: For Thursday, sunny skies with the high of 73. Friday looks like we've got mostly sunny skies with the high of 71. Taking a look at this weekend, we've got Saturday with mostly sunny skies and a high of 70, as well as Sunday, mostly sunny throughout the day with a high of 68. I'm Odie for your Kixie weather forecast.
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6: 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Ellis served as president and CEO of Porsche Designs as well. Also, we'll have tips on walking your pet. That's Voices of Experience this Wednesday at 3 p.m. following the John Tesh Show. My name is Paul Casey, your host.
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1: NBC News Radio, I'm Tammy Trujillo. At least three people are dead after a news helicopter crashed in Los Angeles on Tuesday night. Several news choppers were circling above a bus accident that claimed two lives in the Chatsworth neighborhood when the helicopter went down. L.A. Mayor Karen Bass spoke to reporters.
2: This is a very, very, very tragic day in Los Angeles. We lost five Angelenos today, and my heart certainly go out to the family and friends of all of those that we lost.
1: The chopper was operated by NBC4 and Telemundo 52. The National Transportation Safety Board and the FAA are investigating. The House on Tuesday passed a Democratic-backed war powers resolution aimed at limiting President Trump's military actions in Iran. Mark Mayfield reports.
3: Sponsored by Representative Seth Moulton, the resolution drew support from seven Republicans, up from four when similar measures were considered earlier. The vote marked the third time the House has approved a war powers resolution related to Iran. During floor debate, Representative Gregory Meeks, the ranking Democrat on the House Foreign Affairs Committee, argued that Congress had never authorized a war with Iran and criticized the administration for keeping troops in harm's way without congressional approval or a clear strategy. I'm Mark Mayfield.
1: Sarah McBride is the Democratic nominee for Delaware's lone U.S. House seat. The incumbent representative ran unopposed in the state's primary Tuesday. Meanwhile, incumbent Senator Chris Coons won the Democratic primary for Senate. Cleveland City Council members are voting to rename a portion of Lake Erie. The council's voted to rename an area extending from the city's shoreline out to 2 miles into Lake Erie as the Gulf of Cleveland. Council members say that while President Trump is renaming bodies of water like the Gulf of Mexico and Lake Ontario, they don't want to be left out. The resolution calls on city departments to refer to the specified area by its new name and to include the name Gulf of Cleveland on any future city-generated maps and documents. 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
4: 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Ellis served as president and CEO of Porsche Designs as well. Also, we'll have tips on walking your pet. That's Voices of Experience this Wednesday at 3 p.m. following the John Tesh Show. 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
7: On this Wednesday, we've got sunny skies with a high of 72 throughout the day. For Thursday, sunny skies with a high of 73. Friday looks like we've got mostly sunny skies with a high of 71. Taking a look at this weekend, we've got Saturday with mostly sunny skies and a high of 70, as well as Sunday, mostly sunny throughout the day with a high of 68. I'm Odie for your KIXI weather forecast.
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2: 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That's Voices of Experience this Wednesday at 3 p.m. following the John Tesh Show. 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
2: A Democratic-led effort to impeach President Trump has been voted down in the House. Scott Carr reports from Washington.
3: The impeachment resolution was led by Democratic Congressman Al Green of Texas over what he called the conduct of Immigration and Customs Enforcement and Customs and Border Protection. The vote in the House was 232 to 147 against, with 18 Democrats voting with 213 Republicans to table the bid. 46 Democrats declined to take a position. I'm Scott Carr.
2: At least three people are dead after a news helicopter crashed in Los Angeles on Tuesday night. Captain Brandon Silverman with the Los Angeles Fire Department says the helicopter was on fire when they arrived.
4: It was fully involved in fire when we arrived, as well as several other vehicles.
2: The chopper was providing aerial news coverage for NBC4 and Telemundo 52 of an earlier crash involving an L.A. bus when it went down. A reporter, the pilot, and one person on the ground were killed. The Federal Reserve is holding its two-day policy meeting with a decision on interest rates coming today. The Fed is widely expected to raise rates for the first time in over 3 years. Analysts project the central bank will hike rates by a quarter percentage point. It comes as new data from the Consumer Price Index out Friday showed annual inflation still well above the central bank's 2% target. Meanwhile, President Trump has called on Fed Chair Kevin Warsh to lower rates. The chief financial officer of the Kennedy Center has resigned. That's according to a report from NBC News. Donna Karanen had served in the role since early 2025. And prosecutors in Los Angeles will not seek the death penalty against Nick Reiner. Reiner is accused of killing his parents, filmmaker Rob Reiner and Michelle Reiner. At a news conference yesterday, in Los Angeles County District Attorney Nathan Hochman said that the decision came after including the views of the victims and the impact that a death penalty case would have on surviving family members. You're listening to the latest from NBC News Radio.
5: 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Ellis served as president and CEO of Porsche Designs as well. Also, we'll have tips on walking your pet. That's Voices of Experience this Wednesday at 3 p.m. following the John Tesh Show. 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
12: On this Wednesday, we've got sunny skies with a high of 72 throughout the day. For Thursday, sunny skies with the high of 73. Friday looks like we've got mostly sunny skies with the high of 71. Taking a look at this weekend, we've got Saturday with mostly sunny skies and a high of 70, as well as Sunday, mostly sunny throughout the day with a high of 68. I'm Odie for your KIXI weather forecast.
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1: NBC News Radio, I'm Michael Kastner. At least three people are dead after a news helicopter crashed in Los Angeles on Tuesday night. Captain Brandon Silverman with the L.A. Fire Department says the helicopter was on fire when they arrived.
2: It was fully involved in fire when we arrived, as well as several other vehicles that it crashed next to.
1: The chopper was providing aerial news coverage for NBC4 and Telemundo 52 of an earlier deadly crash involving an L.A. bus when it went down. KNBC reporter Ileana L.A. Moreno and pilot George Marcineau were killed, along with a pedestrian on the ground. A fourth person was rushed to a hospital. Sarah McBride is the Democratic nominee for Delaware's lone U.S. House seat. The incumbent representative ran unopposed in the state's primary Tuesday. She'll face Republican Joseph Arminio in her bid for re-election. Meanwhile, incumbent Senator Chris Coons won the Democratic primary for Senate. A judge from the Lindsey Clancy triple murder trial is indefinitely sealing the jurors' names. More from Tammy Trujillo.
3: A Massachusetts woman admitted to killing her three young children in 2023, but argued postpartum psychosis made her not criminally responsible. A jury recently failed to return a verdict, resulting in a mistrial. Now Judge William Sullivan is concerned about juror safety and the risk of immediate and irreparable harm if their names are released. This comes after reports identified the holdout juror. Sullivan says most jurors have remained anonymous despite requests for interviews. Individual jurors are allowed to identify themselves or speak publicly about the case if they want to. I'm Tammy Trujillo.
1: The Federal Reserve wraps up its two-day policy meeting with a decision on interest rates today. The Fed is widely expected to raise rates for the first time in over 3 years. Michael Kastner, NBC News Radio.
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7: On this Wednesday, we've got sunny skies with a high of 72 throughout the day. For Thursday, sunny skies with the high of 73. Friday looks like we've got mostly sunny skies with the high of 71. Taking a look at this weekend, we've got Saturday with mostly sunny skies and a high of 70, as well as Sunday, mostly sunny throughout the day with a high of 68. I'm Odie for your KIXI weather forecast.
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1: NBC News Radio, I'm Michael Kastner. At least three people are dead after a news helicopter crashed in Los Angeles on Tuesday night. In L.A., Tammy Trujillo.
2: The chopper was operated by Angel City Air and provided news coverage for KNBC and sister station Telemundo 52. KNBC reporter Ileana Ely Moreno and pilot George Marcino were killed along with a pedestrian on the ground. A fourth person was rushed to a hospital. NBC4 and Telemundo 52 issued a statement expressing heartfelt condolences to the family, friends, and colleagues of those who lost their lives. Several news helicopters were circling above a deadly bus accident in the Chatsworth neighborhood when the helicopter went down, crashing next to the loading dock of a warehouse and setting several vehicles on fire.
1: The war in Iran cost $246 million a day in its first 5 months. The nonpartisan Congressional Budget Office released a report on Tuesday estimating the war with Iran cost the U.S. over $38 billion from late February to early August and could cost up to $3 billion. For each additional month. Attorney General Todd Blanche says President Trump has every right to criticize Supreme Court justices. After the high court shot down Trump's appeal to restrict mail-in voting, the president took to social media saying the conservative justices who opposed him were not the people I interviewed.
3: I wasn't at the interviews that he participated in during the last administration when he selected these folks to be on the Supreme Court. He has every right. And indeed, he should communicate his concerns with the Supreme Court whenever he has them.
1: Blanche added that the Justice Department will abide by the mail-in voting decision. And President Trump will be in the Tar Heel State later today. The White House says he'll be in Gastonia, North Carolina, to campaign for Republican Senate candidate Michael Whatley. Michael Kastner, NBC News Radio.
4: 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I'll keep you updated with news, events, traffic and weather, along with some fun little tidbits right in your day. 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
5: On this Wednesday, we've got sunny skies with a high of 72 throughout the day. For Thursday, sunny skies with a high of 73. Friday looks like we've got mostly sunny skies with a high of 71. Taking a look at this weekend, we've got Saturday with mostly sunny skies and a high of 70, as well as Sunday, mostly sunny throughout the day with a high of 68. I'm Odie for your Kixie weather forecast.
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1: NBC News Radio, I'm Michael Kastner. At least three people are dead after a news helicopter crashed in Los Angeles last night. Several news choppers were circling above a bus accident that claimed two lives in the Chatsworth neighborhood when the helicopter went down. L.A. Mayor Karen Bass.
2: This is a very, very, very tragic day in Los Angeles. We lost five Angelenos today, and my heart certainly go out to the family and friends of all of those that we lost.
1: The chopper was operated by NBC4 and Telemundo 52. The National Transportation Safety Board and the Federal Aviation Administration are investigating. A Democratic-led effort to impeach President Trump has been voted down in the House. The impeachment resolution was led by Democratic Congressman Al Green of Texas over what he called the conduct of Immigration and Customs Enforcement and Customs and Border Protection. The House voted 232 to 147 against it on Tuesday. The Federal Reserve wraps up its two-day policy meeting with a decision on interest rates today. More from Monica Nelson.
3: The Fed is widely expected to raise rates for the first time in over 3 years. Analysts project the central bank will hike rates by a quarter percentage point. It comes as new data from the Consumer Price Index out Friday showed annual inflation still well above the central bank's 2% target. Meanwhile, President Trump has called on Fed Chair Kevin Warsh to lower rates instead.
1: Houthi rebels are denying that they tried to attack the Muslim holy city of Mecca. The Iran-backed militia has been at war with the internationally recognized government of Yemen that's supported by Saudi Arabia. Earlier today, Saudi Arabia said its air defenses had intercepted and destroyed a Houthi drone before it could enter its airspace over Mecca. Michael Kastner, NBC News Radio.
4: This is the Bloomberg Money Minute. Another setback for home buyers. Mortgage rates have climbed to the highest level in more than a year. According to the Mortgage Bankers Association, the rate on a 30-year fixed loan is now at 6.97%. Rates had dipped to their lowest level since 2022 in February, just before the start of the Iran war. Since then, they've moved significantly higher, in part because rising energy prices are stoking inflation concerns. Speaking of that, the Federal Reserve is expected to raise interest rates for the first time since 2023 in an effort to tamp down inflation. Stock futures are seeing gains this morning ahead of the central bank's key decision. And student loan debt is taking a bigger bite out of retirement savings. A study from the Employee Benefit Research Institute finds student loans leave 401k savers of all ages behind peers without such debt. The gap is the biggest for those in their 40s, where balances are about 45% lower than peers without debt. Courtney Donahoe, Bloomberg Radio.
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8: And let's go ahead and take a look now at your Kixie weather forecast. For Wednesday, we'll have a few morning clouds, but afternoon sunshine expected. High temperatures around 73, 74 degrees. For tonight, a few high passing clouds, but overall clear skies, low temperatures down to about 53. For Thursday and running up into the weekend, same thing. A few morning clouds, afternoon sunshine, and high temperatures in the low to mid 70s. Very mild for the rest of the week.

And good Wednesday morning to you. Breakfast with Benny. Well, the Washington State Fair, it's in full swing. Have you made it down to Puyallup yet? Well, the farm animals, the scones, the funnel cakes, the concerts, the car shows, monster trucks, and all the rides. It's all waiting for you at the Washington State Fair. Runs through the 27th. Hope to see you down there. I don't know.

And good Wednesday morning to you. Breakfast with Benny. Well, they still haven't found that driver that went across the I-90 floating bridge on the pedestrian path. It's funny because my coworker and I were actually trying to see how that car could have made that maneuver. It's pretty challenging. And apparently he pulled it off because they still can't locate the driver. And the car itself didn't have any plates on it, which is not helping the Washington State Patrol. But if you know any information about it, please contact the authorities on the non-emergency line. A lot of questions need to be answered about that.

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2: 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Are there smooth, mellow sounds? Check. Are there falsetto voices flinging? Check. And you don't even need to ask. There are saxophones present at no extra charge. It's Saturday Night Soundwaves, and it's the more easy rock sounds of KIXI, hosted by me, Seth Thompson. Join me, won't you? I'll be sure to set the mood every Saturday at 5 p.m.

And good Wednesday morning to you, Breakfast with Benny. Well, one way to start your day off, of course, breakfast, right? Well, how about some original glazed blueberry donuts from Krispy Kreme? Yeah, they re-released those. So if they have blueberries, do they fall under the antioxidant power category for my heart health? I would think so, but probably not. Well, I'd still grab yours. They're out for a limited time.

0: Equipment that can quickly notify you in case of an emergency is being tested. This concludes this test of the emergency alert system.
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1: Well, things started out pretty slow on 167 northbound just after the 516 in Kent. We had a disabled vehicle along with some maintenance vehicles in that area. With the two of those things going on, there was quite a little bit of a backup. It has smoothed out. Maintenance vehicles are done for the overnight, and that disabled vehicle has moved on. However, in the wake of that, again, it's very slow. We also have on I-5 southbound just north of South Boeing Access Road, Mompost 160, a recent incident partially blocking the right hand of the lane in that area. It is slowing down for your commuters heading southbound out of Seattle, so bring your patience along with you just north of South Boeing Access Road. And that's your Kixie traffic update.
2: NBC News Radio, I'm Michael Kastner. Three people are dead after a news helicopter crash while covering a story in L.A. The chopper was providing news coverage for KNBC and sister station Telemundo 52.
3: And we've just received the confirmation that, in fact, News Chopper 4 went down just before 7 o'clock tonight in Chatsworth.
2: The accident happened Tuesday night as several TV news helicopters were circling over a deadly bus crash in L.A.'s Chatsworth neighborhood. The L.A. Fire Department says the helicopter crashed in a parking lot and burst into flames. Two of the victims were on the helicopter. A third victim was on the ground. Independent Senator Bernie Sanders is teaming up with former Trump advisor Steve Bannon to call for curbs against artificial intelligence. The unlikely duo will appear together today at the Pro-Human Assembly in Washington, D.C. Senator Sanders said on X this week that opposition to uncontrolled AI is growing across the political spectrum. The chief financial officer of the Kennedy Center has resigned. Mark Mayfield with details.
4: That's according to a report from NBC News. Donna Karanen had served in the role since early 2025. This comes after the center's board voted to shutter its doors, citing a dire financial situation and issues with the building's structure. Meanwhile, a judge has blocked the Kennedy Center from putting President Trump's name back on the building.
2: The judge from the Lindsey Clancy triple murder trial is indefinitely sealing the jurors' names, Tammy Trujillo reports.
5: Massachusetts woman admitted to killing her three young children in 2023, but argued postpartum psychosis made her not criminally responsible. A jury recently failed to return a verdict, resulting in a mistrial. Now Judge William Sullivan is concerned about juror safety and the risk of immediate and irreparable harm if their names are released. This comes after reports identified the holdout juror.
2: Michael Kastner, NBC News Radio.
6: This is a Bloomberg Money Minute. Traders are waiting for the Federal Reserve's interest rate decision today. The central bank is facing mounting pressure to hike interest rates to tame elevated inflation. Wall Street sees more than 90% chance of a quarter-point hike. Stock futures are seeing gains. Meantime, the Trump administration is said to have met with Anthropic to discuss artificial intelligence safety. Senior officials spoke with Anthropic's top Washington executive, Tom Brown, to discuss the risks as tensions grow over how quickly the technology should advance. The meeting comes after Anthropic CEO Dario Amodei has called for stronger safeguards, a position President Trump has rejected. And tired of crowded airports? There is an escape if you can't afford it. Luxury private airport terminals are popping up across the U.S., offering separate security, suites, food, and even a ride to your plane. But the price is steep. A single visit can cost nearly $1,300, while a private suite can run into the thousands. Courtney Donahoe, Bloomberg Radio.
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1: And let's go ahead and take a look now at your Kixie weather forecast. For Wednesday, we'll have a few morning clouds, but afternoon sunshine expected. High temperatures around 73, 74 degrees. For tonight, a few high passing clouds, but overall clear skies. Low temperatures down to about 53. For Thursday and running up into the weekend, same thing. A few morning clouds, afternoon sunshine, and high temperatures in the low to mid 70s. Very mild for the rest of the week.
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And good Wednesday morning to you, Breakfast with Benny. So did you feel it? I didn't, but some of you did. There was a 3.8 earthquake just off the coast of Washington State and British Columbia this morning. Well, if you didn't, I bet your pets did. Man, they sense everything.

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4: Well, things started out pretty slow on 167 northbound just after the 516 in Kent. We had a disabled vehicle along with some maintenance vehicles in that area. With the two of those things going on, there was quite a little bit of a backup. It has smoothed out. Maintenance vehicles are done for the overnight, and that disabled vehicle has moved on. However, in the wake of that, again, it's very slow. We also have on I-5 southbound just north of South Boeing Access Road, Amopolis 160. A recent incident partially blocking the right hand of the lane in that area. It is slowing down for your commuters heading southbound out of Seattle. So bring your patience along with you just north of South Boeing Access Road. And that's your KIXI traffic update.

And good Wednesday morning to you, Breakfast with Benny. Well, Adam Silver, the commissioner for the NBA and the board of directors, they met recently to discuss recent fines and new ownership changes in the update and expansions in both Las Vegas and Seattle teams. Currently, there are multiple bids in bringing back the Seattle Supersonics, including one from the Tulalip tribe, but no bid has been accepted yet. And the vote to formally expand the NBA to add a Seattle team is expected to happen later this year. With that, the two expansion teams could start, if things go correctly, for the 2028 season.

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0: That was More Today Than Yesterday by Spiral Staircase. And do you remember spiral staircases? You don't see too many nowadays, but I remember growing up when I was about 10, 11 and I just moved to Seattle, my aunt and uncle had one in their house. I'm pretty sure I spent most of my day going up and down that bad boy. I feel like I was my own little jungle gym. Ah, the joys of the little things. That's also why you're listening to Breakfast with Benny. Exactly.
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1: Well, if you're over on the Ship Canal, super slow for you guys after that earlier accident, southbound I-5 just north of 45th Street, and it's down to one lane, and it actually involved two semis. So plan ahead, look for detours, and also eastbound 520. It's not impacted, but the backup now is about 5 miles into Northgate. Also on 520 eastbound near Westlake Sammamish and Mile Plus 12, another collision partially blocking the right hand of the lane in that area. DOT crews and State Patrol have been dispatched to scene to take care of that collision. And that's your Kixie traffic update.
2: 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At least three people are dead following last night's crash of a news helicopter in Los Angeles. L.A. Mayor Karen Bass.
3: And to know that just right behind me, there's people that lost their lives that are still there. And that is just beyond words. It really is.
2: The chopper, operated by Angel City Air, provided news coverage for KNBC and sister station Telemundo 52. KNBC reporter Eliana Moreno and pilot George Marcino were killed along with a pedestrian on the ground. The TV stations issued a statement extending heartfelt condolences to the families, friends, and colleagues of those who lost their lives. Several news helicopters were circling above a deadly bus crash in the Chatsworth neighborhood when the helicopter went down. The war in Iran reportedly cost about $246 million per day in its first 5 months. More from Tammy Trujillo.
4: The nonpartisan Congressional Budget Office released a report estimating the war with Iran cost the U.S. over $38 billion from late February to early August and could cost up to $3 billion for each additional month. The report said over half that cost has come from replacing all the munitions used in the fighting. The war has also led to higher fuel prices around the world.
2: The Federal Reserve will wrap up its two-day policy meeting today with a decision on interest rates. The Fed is widely expected to raise rates for the first time in over 3 years. Analysts project the central bank will hike rates by a quarter percentage point in a bid to bring down inflation. OpenAI and AARP will travel across the country starting today to teach older Americans how to use AI to spot scams. A recent study found that 76% of older adults have encountered at least one online scam. Michael Kastner, NBC News Radio.
5: This is a Bloomberg Money Minute. Stocks signal modest gains at the open as traders await a slew of macro data. Mortgage rates last week climbed to the highest level in more than a year, marking the latest setback for an already sluggish housing market. The contract rate on a 30-year mortgage rose 12 basis points to 6.97% in the week ending September 11th. That is the highest since May 2025. And today, the Federal Reserve is expected to raise interest rates for the first time since 2023 in an effort to tamp down inflation. U.S. retail sales rose in August by more than expected in a broad advance that highlights resilient consumer spending. The value of retail purchases increased 1.2% after a revised 0.5% decline in July. 12 of 13 retail categories in the report posted increases, including gas stations and online retailers. Back-to-school shopping likely supported outlays at general merchandise stores, as well as spending on clothing, sporting goods, and electronics. Stock futures are up. Matt Piper, Bloomberg Radio.
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1: And let's go ahead and take a look now at your Kixie weather forecast. For Wednesday, we'll have a few morning clouds, but afternoon sunshine expected. High temperatures around 73, 74 degrees. For tonight, a few high passing clouds, but overall clear skies. Low temperatures down to about 53. For Thursday and running up into the weekend, same thing. A few morning clouds, afternoon sunshine, and high temperatures in the low to mid 70s. Very mild for the rest of the week.
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And good Wednesday morning to you. Breakfast with Benny. Well, the Washington State Fair, it's in full swing. Have you made it down to Puyallup yet? Well, the farm animals, the scones, the funnel cakes, the concerts, the car shows, monster trucks, and all the rides. It's all waiting for you at the Washington State Fair. Runs through the 27th. Hope to see you down there.

And good Wednesday morning to you. Breakfast with Benny. Will you see TAC travelers? The Seattle Airport will be adding 17 new dining and retail stores. Yep, according to the port, the new lineup is designed to showcase the Pacific Northwest experience through locally inspired retail concepts and coffee brands like Anchorhead Coffee and the Flora Bakehouse. Rainier Outfitters, Ballard Harbor Company, and Tom Ford are some of the ones that will be joining in on the retail side of things. They're going to have it all at SeaTac, won't they?

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4: Well, if you're over on the Ship Canal, super slow for you guys after that earlier accident, southbound I-5 just north of 45th Street, and it's down to one lane, and it actually involved two semis. So plan ahead, look for detours, and also eastbound 520. It's not impacted, but the backup now is about 5 miles into Northgate. Also on 520 eastbound near Westlake Sammamish and Milepost 12, another collision partially blocking the right hand of the lane in that area. DOT crews and State Patrol have been dispatched to scene to take care of that collision. And that's your Kixie traffic update.

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And good Wednesday morning to you, Breakfast with Benny. So can you smell it? Smell it in the air? Yeah, those barbecues are firing up. Why, you might ask? Because it's only the morning? Well, it's only because the Great Wallingford Bratwurst Festival is going to happen, Friday and Saturday. So whether it's the Kulmbacher, the Wurstburger, or classic bratwurst, they have it all at the Great Wallingford Bratwurst Festival.

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1: Well, the earlier accident on southbound I-5 near the Ship Canal and 45th Street, the tow trucks have removed the semis, but in the wake of that, traffic is still very slow. The three left lanes are still blocked. Traffic is down to one lane. We also have the construction in that area as well, so definitely have some detour or alternate routes planned. Pack your patience as well. And on State Route 9, northbound, southbound at Marsh Road and Mile Plus 8, another collision, partially blocking the right hand of the lane in that area. DOT crews and State Patrol have been dispatched to scene to take care of that crash. And that's your Kixie traffic update.
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3: NBC News Radio, I'm Michael Kastner. Three people are dead after a news chopper crashed in Los Angeles yesterday while covering another deadly accident. The chopper was providing news coverage for KNBC television and sister station Telemundo 52 when it went down, killing the pilot and a reporter along with a pedestrian on the ground. A visibly shaken anchor Colleen Williams made the announcement on the air after losing contact with the chopper.
4: News chopper 4 reporter Ileana Moreno and her pilot George Marcineau, both killed in the helicopter crash tonight in Chatsworth.
3: Los Angeles Fire Captain Brandon Silverman says the chopper was engulfed in flames when firefighters arrived on the scene.
5: From the helicopter itself, it's pretty well destroyed, so we are going to have to go through the rubble. We couldn't even see a tail number.
3: Both the NTSB and FAA are investigating. The Federal Reserve is widely anticipated to raise interest rates today. Wallet Hub analyst Chip Lupo.
6: It is expected to be a rate hike by the Fed, in all likelihood about a 25 basis point.
3: Lupo says although inflation has dropped from a high of 9% under the Biden administration, new data from the Consumer Price Index showed annual inflation still well above the central bank's 2% target. This would mark the first time the Fed raises rates in over 3 years. President Trump has called on his appointed Fed chair, Kevin Warsh, to lower rates. And the president will head to North Carolina later today. The White House says he'll be in Gastonia to campaign for Republican Senate candidate Michael Whatley. Unlike allies, Senator Bernie Sanders and former Trump administration official Steve Bannon will work together today as they call to restrict artificial intelligence. They'll both appear at the pro-human assembly in Washington, D.C. Michael Kastner, NBC News Radio.
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8: This is a Bloomberg Money Minute. Stocks signal modest gains at the open as traders await a slew of macro data. Mortgage rates last week climbed to the highest level in more than a year, marking the latest setback for an already sluggish housing market. The contract rate on a 30-year mortgage rose 12 basis points to 6.97% in the week ending September 11th. That is the highest since May 2025. And today, the Federal Reserve is expected to raise interest rates for the first time since 2023 in an effort to tamp down inflation. U.S. retail sales rose in August by more than expected in a broad advance that highlights resilient consumer spending. The value of retail purchases increased 1.2% after a revised 0.5% decline in July. 12 of 13 retail categories in the report posted increases, including gas stations and online retailers. Back-to-school shopping likely supported outlays at general merchandise stores, as well as spending on clothing, sporting goods, and electronics. Stock futures are up. Matt Piper, Bloomberg Radio.
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1: And let's go ahead and take a look now at your Kixie weather forecast. For Wednesday, we'll have a few morning clouds, but afternoon sunshine expected. High temperatures around 73, 74 degrees. For tonight, a few high passing clouds, but overall clear skies. Low temperatures down to about 53. For Thursday and running up into the weekend, same thing. A few morning clouds, afternoon sunshine, and high temperatures in the low to mid 70s. Very mild for the rest of the week.
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And good Wednesday morning to you. Breakfast with Benny. Well, good news for Seattle Public Schools. Teachers overwhelmingly voted to ratify a new 3-year contract last night. The vote comes after the district and union, the Seattle Education Association, reached a tentative agreement just hours before the first day of school back in September 2nd, narrowly avoiding a strike. Well, that's good news to hear. We want our future to be happy. Getting smart.

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1: And good Wednesday morning to you, Breakfast with Benny. Well, kudos, and God, I love Sally Field. She made an amazing Emmy speech after winning the other night. She also gave praise to Dolly Parton, who she and her became friends on set while making the movie Steel Magnolias in 89. Oh, and also, Sally, thanks for the shout-out to the Pacific Northwest and our friends to the North, Canada. Yep, they've got our back.
2: Ashley Connor, oh my gosh, her photography, who made the Pacific Northwest another character. And it's Canada. Blessed Canada, our neighbors, our friends. I have been so grateful and so proud to be a part of this community, the arts.

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15: Well, the earlier accident on southbound I-5 in the Ship Canal near 40th and 50th Street exit, it has been cleared, but in the wake of that, still back up about 4 to 5 miles. Two left lanes are still blocked, but they did open up another one, so hopefully they'll get traffic moving smoothly through there yet again. Also, 520 westbound, just east of the I-5, another collision partially blocking the left-hand of the lane in that area. DOT crews and State Patrol have shifted over to that to take care of that situation as quickly as they can. And that's your Kixie traffic update.

And good Wednesday morning to you, Breakfast with Benny. Well, it's never too late to start. Yeah, writing those letters to Santa. And the United States Postal Service is now accepting holiday letters through the continuation of its Operation Santa program. And can you believe this is its 114th year? I love it. Staying connected with families in need and kind-hearted donors since 1912. So you better get to writing.

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And good Wednesday morning to you, Breakfast with Benny. Folks, unfortunately, that's my time with you here at the breakfast table, but I hope you all have a great rest of your Wednesday. And today is National Step Family Day, or I would say Blended Family Day. It's kind of what I'm involved in. Yep, I have my two sons with a former partner, and my fiance has two kids with her previous partner. And we're all living one joyful life. It's the way it should be. Have a good one. I'll chat with you more tomorrow morning for more Breakfast with Benny right here on Seattle's Retro Radio, AMA 80 KIXI. Have a great Wednesday.

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1: Well, that earlier collision southbound I-5 at the Ship Canal near 45th and 50th Street exits, it has been cleared, but in the wake of that, still many delays in congestion. Also on 520 westbound just east of the I-5, another collision partially blocking the left hand of the lane in that area. DOT crews and State Patrol have shifted over to take care of that collision as well. And that's your Kixie traffic update.
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3: NBC News Radio. I'm Chris Caraggio.
4: There's word that the Fed could hike interest rates 0.25% today. Daria Albinger takes a look at what it could mean for consumers.
5: This is a good time to start paying down credit card debt. Carrying a balance will become more expensive, and you should notice that increase on your statements in the next 2 to 6 months. If you're thinking about buying a car or a truck, you may want to hold for now. While current auto loans won't be affected, new ones could be more expensive. And if you're a saver, it's a good time to act. Put more money in that interest-bearing savings account, or open one if you don't have one.
4: If expectations are correct and the Fed does raise rates, it'll be the first time in over 3 years. The NTSB will lead the investigation into the crash of a Los Angeles news helicopter that went down while covering a fatal accident last night. Los Angeles Fire Captain Brandon Silverman says the chopper was engulfed in flames when firefighters arrived on the scene.
6: From the helicopter itself, it's pretty well destroyed, so we are going to have to go through the rubble. We couldn't even see a tail number.
4: The chopper was providing news coverage for KNBC and sister station Telemundo 52, when it crashed between two commercial buildings in Chatsworth, killing the pilot and a reporter, as well as a person on the ground. Before the crash, the helicopter's occupants were reporting on a collision involving an SUV and a Metro bus that killed three people and injured several others. The majority of Americans believe AI could destroy humanity. A new Politico survey shows that nearly 2 in 3 Americans are concerned artificial intelligence could pose grave risks to the future of mankind. This after several current and former AI company employees have warned about the dangers of the technology. Parts of the Ohio Valley are in the bullseye of today's flash flood threat. A corridor spanning from northern Illinois to the Indiana-Ohio border is set to get hit with rain, with the heaviest downpours expected to pick up through the morning and afternoon. Parts of central and southern Iowa and northern Missouri could also get hit today. I'm Chris Caraggio, NBC News Radio.
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8: 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Growing number of millennial and other first-time homebuyers are more discerning than people used to be when it comes to fixer-uppers.
9: There is a greater expectation that the homes that they are willing to pay maybe a bit more for are turnkey.
8: Arlene Scott is broker with VRS Village Realty in suburban Chicago.
9: They don't want to take on a project.
8: And Scott says that attitude goes for an increasing number of repair jobs.
9: That's not limited to condition of the interior. That's also looking at the age of those mechanicals, such as furnace, the air conditioning, windows, roof, etc.
8: Meantime, Rocket Mortgage says 3 in 5 first-time buyers are willing to go over budget for a home that doesn't need any renovations. And about 4 in 10 would consider homes that don't need work, but only if the purchase price is under budget for them. And that's the Bloomberg Real Estate Report. I'm Denise Pellegrini.
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21: You ever feel like you're not getting enough sleep? Well, here's some strange comfort. You are built that way. Of all the primates on Earth, humans sleep the least. That's according to anthropologist David Sampson, who for his new book, called The Sleepless Ape, actually climbed trees to study how chimpanzees sleep. His models predicted humans should sleep about 10 and a half hours a night, but most of us only get about 7. So we are evolutionary outliers. But here's the useful part. Sampson says if you are struggling with sleep, don't obsess over the sleep itself. Focus on getting back in sync with the sun. Let natural light wake you up in the morning, catch some daylight midday, and as the sun goes down, dim the lights and ease off the screens. Or put it another way, before you reach for supplements, try reaching for some sunlight. I'm Dr. Sanjay Gupta, helping you live a better life.
1: And let's go ahead and take a look now at your Kixie weather forecast. For Wednesday, we'll have a few morning clouds, but afternoon sunshine expected. High temperatures around 73, 74 degrees. For tonight, a few high passing clouds, but overall clear skies, low temperatures down to about 53. For Thursday and running up into the weekend, same thing. A few morning clouds, afternoon sunshine, and high temperatures in the low to mid 70s. Very mild for the rest of the week.
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13: 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The online lender Innova International has canceled its proposed acquisition of Grasshopper Bancorp, citing political pressure. Innova's CEO Steve Cunningham fired off a statement saying bank regulatory guidelines and attitudes have not kept pace with the realities of meeting the needs of tens of millions of consumers and small businesses underserved by traditional banks. Innova announced its $369 million Grasshopper deal in December, but Democratic lawmakers quickly mounted opposition. They say Innova planned to move Grasshopper's headquarters from New York, where it operated under a 25% interest rate cap, to Utah, where there is no cap. and allowing Enova to buy Grasshopper, they say, would have opened the door to companies offering loans with interest rates as high as 300% around the country by obtaining a national charter. And that's the Bloomberg Small Business Report. I'm John Tucker.
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21: 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I am your host, Steve Summers. Before we jump in today, let me take a step back because I remember this conversation like it was yesterday. I was talking to Dr. Neil Levin just a few years ago, and I asked him, I said, Dr. Levin, if you were stuck on a desert island, what key nutrients would you take? Because, you know, it's confusing for us. There are so many vitamins out there. What is the most important one? If you're like me, I don't want to take 10 to 20 pills a day. I just don't. So anyway, Dr. Levin said, Steve, we're working on this. A few years went by, and folks, here we are today. And on the show to talk with us about that, Dr. Neil Levin is here. He's a chiropractor, nutritionist, and high-level advisor to Purity Products. Dr. Levin, I remember that conversation. I do. Welcome back to the show.
22: You know, that's funny. I remember that conversation as well, and you weren't the only one who had asked me that. I've had so many patients over the years ask me just about that. Doc, you know, if you were stuck on a desert island and you could only have one thing, what would it be? Or, Doc, I don't want to take... I'm giving them five or six formulas. Doc, I just want one thing. And this super pill is the answer to that question. I brought that question back to Purity Products and I said, look, this is getting unruly. I mean, I'm giving my patients a multi. I'm giving them fish oil and krill oil. If they're over 45, they need the CoQ10. Mm-hmm. All the multis are underpowered in terms of vitamin D. So I'm giving them vitamin D. The B12s and all these multis are wrong. Folks over 50, 60 can't absorb it. I'm giving them a B12.
21: Right.
22: And it was getting there. They're walking out of here with a bag of pills and they're rolling their eyes at me. So I said to Purity, I'm like, guys, we got to come up with one super formula is what I called it. And they came back. It took them about a year to do it.
21: Wow.
22: And they came back with the super pill. And this is the answer. When I have somebody that says, I just want one thing.
21: Right.
22: This is what I give them, Steve, because this is the multivitamin. I'm talking about a world-class multivitamin. So, this is your krill oil. It's your fish oil. It's your CoQ10. This has got as much lutein, Steve, as an eye formula, a full 10 milligrams of a very high-end lutein. It's got the astaxanthin for the eyes. Wow. Steve, there's 2,000 international units of vitamin D. This has got the right B12 for folks in their 50s, 60s, 70s to give them that energy that they want. This is the answer. If you're only going to take one thing, hands down, the super pill is it.
21: Well, I remember the conversation very well. And to be fair, it had to have been one of those ding light bulb moments, right? I mean, this is actually huge because there is no other multivitamin on the market, at least I know of, that does this.
22: Yeah, there is none. And, you know, it's like, what do you need to take? Let's check the boxes. What do people have to take? You have to take an omega-3, whether it's fish oil or krill oil.
21: Check.
22: I like both because that's just critical for brain health and heart health, visual health. It makes your skin look great. It makes all the cells of the body work effectively. According to a recent study, 98% of us are low in omega-3s, you must take an omega-3. That's in here. You have to take vitamin D. Where if you're above Atlanta, let's say, you have to take vitamin D because for the whole winter, you're not making any. And then if you slather on the sunscreen in the summer, you're still not making any. And vitamin D is critical for everything. It signals to a tenth of the human genome. It's important for muscle health, eye health, immune health, brain health, happy mood. You want to feel good. It's your vitamin D. You got to get that in there. The average Multi-Steve is going to give you 400 international units. That's a joke. The Super Pill has a full 2,000 international units.
0: That's huge.
22: Of vitamin D.
0: That's huge.
22: A meaningful dose.
0: Yeah.
22: And the list goes on and on. It's 100 milligrams of CoQ10. It's the right B12. So what I hear from my patients, that let's say they come in on a Monday and they're, you know, have some neck pain or back pain. I want to see them again later in the week. They come in and they're like, wow, doc, this makes a difference. This isn't like a regular multi where you take it and you hope it's going to work.
0: Right.
22: This is like, wow, I feel better. Once people start on the Super Pill, this is just something they get over and over and over.
0: Well, the way I view this, this is kind of a next generation new frontier of supplementation. It's where one simple pill that you have in your elite multi that you're talking about, an elite omega-3, you said, with krill oil and fish oil, and then you augment that with the cellular energizers like coenzyme Q10, talked about astaxanthin and lutein for the eyes and skin, and even ginkgo, which I don't think you mentioned, for brain health. Now, that is a great idea right there, because we get a little bit older, things slow down. Ginkgo is great for brain health. I mean, does this all surprise you that it's never been done before?
22: You know, I've always been surprised that it hasn't been done before, but, you know, I don't get involved in the intrinsics, but when I talk to Jan over there at Purity, Jason over there, you know, this took them over a year to put together, because to get everything stabilized, because with the fish oil and the krill oil and then the multi, to make everything work just right wasn't easy. But then the benefits are so great. Let's go to this recent study. This is a recent large randomized study. This is on multivitamins.
0: This would be interesting.
22: Let me tell you something. The multivitamin they used isn't half the multi we're talking about right now. So this is a randomized, double-blind, placebo-controlled study performed by researchers, Steve, from Wake Forest University School of Medicine in collaboration with Brigham and Women's Hospital in Boston. That's an affiliate of Harvard. So very high-end study. 2,262 older men and women, average age 72. This was published in September 2022, so very recent.
0: Yeah.
22: What the researchers found was nothing less than shocking. They did this study over 3 years. They gave them cognitive tests at baseline. So that's thinking tests. How is this person thinking? Okay. Everybody was normal cognitively when the test began.
0: Mm-hmm.
22: Now, 3 years later, they redid the cognitive test. Some were on placebo, of course. Some were on the multi. The multivitamin slowed cognitive decline, Steve, by 60%.
0: No way.
22: You would have thought this would have been trumpeted from the hilltops, but you know what? The media, they love to come out and pan vitamins. So, God forbid, a study comes out that doesn't show the vitamin did an amazing job. That's big headlines. Yeah. But this,
0: 60.
22: This is major, and it's from Harvard. It's from Wake Forest, Brigham Young Hospital. It cut down cognitive decline by 60%. So that's just outstanding.
0: That's
22: Let me
0: amazing.
22: Tell you something. The multi we're talking about here, the Super Pill, is order of magnitudes better. You know, just the nutrients are better. So you asked me about ginkgo before.
0: Yes.
22: So when you combine a multi with ginkgo biloba, which has wonderful support for the brain, along with krill oil and fish oil, incredible support for the brain, B vitamins, so important for the brain, and then you add our elite lutein, which has tons of brain benefits, along with skin benefits and eye benefits, this becomes just an outstanding brain formula, on top of it being great for the heart and energy. The first thing people are going to notice is energy. But this is going to work. This is protecting your brain. We all want to age gracefully. The Super Pill is going to help you do just that.
0: You mentioned something a while ago, why it took a year to develop this. Purity Products has been around for 25 plus years now, so they don't do anything halfway. I mean, you put the components together, and you want to make sure that it works. And when it does, you want to tell people about it, just like the Super Pill. It can deliver a multiple mode of action that goes way beyond just a basic multivitamin. And it boils down to what you like to call a difference maker in nutritional technologies. If you can, explain the savings here and why this is so advanced. Because I know savings is so important for so many people out there.
22: Wow, that is like such a great point. Because, you know, people used to complain about the sheer amount of stuff I would give them, right? Mm-hmm. But they were also rolling their eyes at my receptionist when she gives them the number for the cost of it. Because if you're talking about, if you go out and buy a very top quality multivitamin, and then you're going to get some krill oil and some fish oil, and you're going to get CoQ10, and the top selling CoQ10 brand is 100 milligrams. We have 100 milligrams right here. Mm-hmm. You're going to get an eye formula with 10 milligrams of a very good lutein. So I can't see doing it for less than, and you're going to get a vitamin D formula and maybe a high-end B12.
0: Yeah.
22: I don't see you doing it for less than $200. And you know, the fact that since you're bringing up money, the fact that Purity is letting folks try a full 1 month supply of this for $9.95, I mean, that is really, you know why they do it, Steve?
0: Why?
22: Because they want people to try it. They know this is a superior product. They're not out to lose money, Purity products. But in essence, when you get this, they're pretty much losing money, because I think the first 1,000 calls even getting free shipping. You'll know that better than me. But I mean, between the shipping and the cost of the vitamin, they're out big money when someone gets one of these. But they know once people say, see, wow, this is really a lot better than what I was taking, they're going to want to continue.
0: You know, I think this is a good time to clarify how Purity can claim things like better joint comfort in just 7 days with the Purity Super Pill, because hey, let's be honest here. I mean, you can't get this benefit from a regular multi out there. It just doesn't exist. Characterize why adding the omega-3s to Purity Super Pill really leverages the science of these omega-3s from krill to reduce joint pain from exercise and activity in just 7 days.
22: This is a great study. This is double-blind, placebo-controlled out of the Journal of the American College of Nutrition. And Steve, this was done on only 300 milligrams of krill oil. It was a high-end krill oil, but it's 300 milligrams. Mm-hmm. We use 500 milligrams of krill oil, and we use something called phospho-boost krill oil. So what have they done here? They've taken out more of the sea salts, mm-hmm. and by doing that, they concentrate up the omega-3s and the phospholipids. And so this is a really, really good krill oil. So you're going to get this benefit and then some. So in this study, in just 7 days, the folks that had knee discomfort, and I think these folks, if I remember correctly, were in their 50s. In just 7 days, Steve, they were 28% more comfortable.
0: Wow.
22: And they didn't do anything different. They weren't exercising or using PT or taking NSAIDs. It was they added krill oil.
0: Right.
22: In 30 days, they were 38% more comfortable. Now, researchers didn't stop there. They checked their joint flexibility, their joint functionality, all improved. On top of that, they measured something called C-reactive protein, which is a marker of inflammation, and we want to see that go down. And in this study, the folks on krill oil, C-reactive protein moved nicely in the right direction, showing that not only were people more comfortable, more functional, but their blood levels of this substance, C-reactive protein, were improved. So all around, tremendous benefit. This happened in 7 days. So I can say unequivocally that if you have joint discomfort, especially knee joint discomfort, because mm-hmm. that's what this study was on, this krill oil seems to work just wonderful for making people more comfortable. So if you get this Purity Super Pill and you have the common aches and pains that come along with aging or overuse or being a weekend warrior, once you start to use this for about 7 days, you should feel more comfortable.
0: Well, this is a win-win, because if you take something and it's going to make you feel better, going to make your joints feel better, you're going to want to exercise and have more activity on top of that. So
22: that's universal. Yeah. When I'm a chiropractor, so I see that all the time. They come in here, they're complaining, I can't exercise, I can't play golf, I can't play tennis, hiking's not comfortable anymore, I can't play with the grandkids, everything hurts. I'm going up and down the stairs, you know, whatever it is. And I start adjusting them. And once they feel better, they get back to doing the things they want to do. So yes, any therapy, any intervention that's going to help folks feel more comfortable tends to make them happier. And when you're happier and you're more comfortable, what do? You want to get back to your life, whether it's tennis or golf or hiking or playing with the grandkids or shopping or just doing more things. And we want all our customers to get out there and enjoy their lives.
0: And I think, Dr. Levin, this is a perfect time to remind our listeners about the great news here in this special offer. This is not going to last, as we've set aside

0: 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I'll give out that number here in just a couple of minutes. Let's bring Dr. Neil Levin back online here with us. And as you're talking, I'm sitting here hearing this cash register going off. If I was to go out and swallow all 15 to 20 vitamin pills a day with somewhere between $200 and $300 a month, you've gone through this whole litany of things. But one of the things that you haven't mentioned just yet, you've checked off literally all of the boxes here, but you insisted that Purity include 100 milligrams of coenzyme Q10 in this formula. Now, that's for energy, right?
1: Yeah. Now, if you go to the average, I don't know, big box store, club store, the best-selling CoQ10 has 100 milligrams of CoQ10. That's a good amount of CoQ10. Mm-hmm. So we have 100 milligrams of CoQ10. Now, why is CoQ10 important anyway? Think of CoQ10 as like your battery charger.
0: Okay.
1: When you eat some food, whether it's fat, carbohydrates, protein, the body takes those, it absorbs them, it brings them to the cells. Once in the cells, it gets into the mitochondria, and those are your little blast furnaces. That's where you turn food into cellular energy. Well, one of the linchpins to turn food into cellular energy is CoQ10. Mm-hmm. You need lots of CoQ10 to effectively make your food into cellular energy. Now, when you were 20, Steve, you made oodles of CoQ10. By the time you're 70, that number is cut in half. So when you look at a 70-year-old, they're not really moving like a 20-year-old, right? So but the question becomes, can you by orally ingesting CoQ10 in supplement form, bump your levels back up? And the answer is yes. But CoQ10, it's absorbable, but when you take it with krill oil, it goes up. It's much better absorbable. So maybe 4 or 5 times better absorbed.
0: Nice.
1: And that's what we have it. We have in this krill oil, fish oil matrix. Now, one other point in CoQ10, for those out there listening that take a statin drug, and you know, a ton of folks over 50 are on statins. They're one of the best-selling drugs out there, and we're not going to pass judgment on statins here, but the point is, if you're using a statin to lower your cholesterol because your doctor told you to, one of the side effects of statins is myalgias, is muscle pain, is discomfort. I see this all the time as a chiropractor. Mm-hmm. Folks come in and they tell me about that. It's widely held belief is that one of the reasons people get these myalgias, these muscle aches and pains from statins, is because it lowers your CoQ10 even more. So if you're taking CoQ10, if you're taking a statin, it's going to lower your CoQ10. So if you're on statins, you absolutely want a multi that has CoQ10. You want to get that CoQ10 in there. The point is, isn't it nice to know when you're taking the super pill, this also becomes your CoQ10 formula in a very absorbable omega-3 matrix.
0: Exactly. And I'm so glad you addressed that, because the energy factor in this is so vitally important. If you just join us, we're talking to Dr. Neil Levin with Purity Products. You know, one of the many ingredients in here that is a clinically validated nutrient is called lutein. Now, I know you mentioned that a little bit earlier. It's plant-based superfood from marigold flowers. It's really the centerpiece of basically every single eye or vision formula out there on the market. And you guys actually use 10 full milligrams in this formula. It helps with sharper vision, helps with macular health. glare reduction. I thought that was a little surprising, which is great when you drive at night. I mean, this is great for brain function, too. So, I mean, when you consider how much is in the Purity Super Pill Multivitamin, Dr. Levin, Purity

0: Pretty super, Phil. I would say, at what, 40 times more here? Is that right? That's a big deal.
1: It's funny that you say that, because I was just looking at the supplement facts panel on the Leading Multi just now when you started asking me this question, and they have 0.25 milligram.
0: Wow.
1: We have 10 milligrams. 10. So, yes, that's 40 times. That's the difference.
0: Huge.
1: So we have 40 times more lutein, and it's a very special lutein. It's called LuteMax 2020. Lots and lots of studies. Yes, it comes from marigold flowers. Mm-hmm. Yes, it's clinically tested. It's a top lutein in terms of research, and the research is plain. The benefits are for vision are amazing. So LuteMax 2020 improves contrast sensitivity. It improves glare threshold. So if you're driving at night and you know that glare that they can hit you in the eyes, that bothersome glare, this protects the eyes. It protects the eyes from blue light. Blue light is a very big problem. Like if you're looking at your computer, like I am right now, it's shining blue light in your eyes. Your cell phone, when you're outside, you get a lot of blue. You've heard of blue blockers.
0: Yes.
1: Those sunglasses, one of the things they do is block blue light. Too much blue light puts the kibosh on your sleep. So you're watching some TV or you're playing on your computer or your worst case scenario, you're bringing your cell phone to bed with you and looking at that, that's going to trash your melatonin and make it hard to sleep.
0: Yep.
1: Well, if you have enough lutein, it's almost like an internal blue blocker. It's protecting you from blue light. So, I mean, and it also boosts something called BDNF, that's brain-derived neurotrophic factor. What is that?
0: It's memory, right?
1: That's actually the factor that helps your brain neurons grow and make new synapses. And so, yeah, I mean, lutein, great for the eyes, great for the brain, amazing skin benefits. You take lutein and it helps makes your skin look beautiful. So, yeah, this formula is just amazing. Imagine you take your multi. And you're going to get your multi now. You get your eye formula. You get your vitamin D formula. You get your CoQ10. And you get your omega-3 formula all in one. It's just three pills. They're soft gels, so they slide right down, easy to swallow. And you're getting a month supply from Purity for $9.95. So that is, you know, this is one of those things you hear a lot of. You hear a lot of advertising these days,
0: right.
1: Steve. You really do. I guess I'm being an advertiser right now, but I'm really a doctor that's just talking to you like I would talk to any of the patients that came in here. I saw probably 20 people this morning. This is the way I talk to them. This is the kind of thing that you want in your corner. This is your foundational nutrient. And you want to take a little something else, you can. But you take this and you're pretty much covering 90% of the bases of what you need to optimize your health.
0: 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Dr. Neil Levin, let's have some fun here. 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We've got some of the most frequently asked questions I want to do first. We're going to do it in rapid-fire question format, so it's going to be super quick. The FAQs, so to speak. I'll ask the questions, give me a quick answer. Is the super pill easy to take?
1: Oh, it's really easy to take. Just mention it. Three pills, they're soft gels, they slide down easy. No one's going to have trouble with these.
0: Does the super pill have enough vitamin D? 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
1: 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Again, a regular multi out there is going to have 400 international units. We put a full 2,000 international units of a very absorbable vitamin D right in here, vitamin D3. This is your vitamin D formula.
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0: All right, here's a good one. 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
0: All right. I have issues with my knees and my joints. Can the super pill help that?
1: In 7 days, Steve, we went over it a little while ago. 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In just 7 days, the folks with knee joint discomfort were 28% more comfortable. In 30 days, they were 38% more comfortable. So, yeah, knees, I found in my practice, this is the kind of formula that just pretty much is very joint friendly.
0: All right, considering what we know about Purity Super Pill here, do you have any testimonials that you can share?
1: Oh, yeah. I did pull four, just the first few I saw here. This guy's got a fun name, Bebop, from Lehigh Valley, Pennsylvania. He's in the age 55 to 64 bracket, rates at 5 stars. He says, best multi. I'm so happy switching to the Purity Super Pill. Wow. Good mix of vitamins, krill and fish oil and CoQ10. Easy to take. I feel better after just a couple of weeks.
0: Give me another one.
1: Here's one nicknamed April from Mesa, Arizona. She says, amazing. I'm 65 years old. I feel like I'm in my 30s. People say I look like I'm in my 40s. The Super Pill makes me feel amazing. I love all the Purity products.
0: All right, one more.
1: Here. Sean yeah. T. He says, so much in one pill, excellent quality. It's easier to take just one pill instead of several. Definitely a plus. I don't have time to count out pills every day, every week. Take one of these and you're good to go. I could tell an immediate difference while on this product. More energy, less health issues. Highly recommend. I have a few more here, but we can leave it there because I can tell you firsthand, my patients love this product. This is vitamin taking made easy. 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Amazing value, easy to take, very, very high end. So yeah, this is one of those, once people start on this, they want to continue. This is a great nutrient. And again, for $9.95, absolutely give this a try.
0: Dr. Neil Lemon, we've run out of time. I better go and give out that number.
1: Time always flies by, Steve. Thanks for having me.
0: All right, I've got some great news. 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
1: If it doesn't make you better, healthier, happier, or much more interesting, I won't put it on this show. It's Intelligence for Your Life. We're here to move you forward in your life. John Tesh here. And who are the most social people in your neighborhood? Well, the experts are saying it's probably the pet owners. According to Science Online, pet owners tend to be more social, and dog people are the friendliest, most social people of all. A recent study found that dog owners tend to walk and use local parks more often, of course, which means they have more opportunities to talk to people, and pet people in general are not only more likely to say hello to their neighbors, they're more likely to do favors for each other, says the study, like lending a lawnmower or taking in the mail when somebody's out of town. But if owning a dog, for example, isn't something you can do, don't worry. Studies show that even having a goldfish makes people more social. My first thought was, I'm like, seriously? Well, yeah, turns out it may be all the practice, because when people have someone or something to talk to at home, even though the pet can't or fish can't talk back, it makes them more comfortable talking to strangers. That's how that works.
2: Intelligence for your life.
1: And just ahead, psychologists say one simple switch to your social media habits could really improve your mood. You just need to change what you're scrolling through, and I'll take you through this next.
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4: NBC News Radio, I'm Chris Caraccio. The Federal Reserve is widely expected to raise rates for the first time in over 3 years. Analysts project the central bank will hike rates a quarter percentage point in a bid to bring down inflation. This comes as new data from the Consumer Price Index out on Friday showed annual inflation still well above the central bank's 2% target. A news helicopter crashed and killed three people while it was covering a deadly bus crash in Los Angeles yesterday. Three people were killed when an SUV slammed into the side of a Metro bus. The chopper was providing news coverage for KNBC and sister station Telemundo 52. When it went down, killing the pilot and a reporter along with a pedestrian on the ground. Witness Zarin Sevenesian saw the helicopter go down.
5: It was swaying, and then all of a sudden, it was just getting lower and lower and lower.
4: The NTSB and FAA are investigating. Charlie Kirk's family is taking a step towards possible legal action against Utah Valley University. The family accuses the school of failing to prevent Kirk's killing. The family said through a series of stunning failures and reckless decisions, the UVU parties created a foreseeable danger to Charlie. Attorney General Todd Blanche says President Trump is within his rights to criticize Supreme Court justices. NBC's Gabe Gutierrez reports it comes after the high court yesterday shot down Trump's appeal to restrict mail-in voting.
6: The president on social media blasting what he calls the court's bad decision, complaining it took too long to issue. The president also singling out his own appointees, writing, "These are not the people I interviewed to serve on the United States Supreme Court."
4: Speaking to reporters from the White House Rose Garden yesterday, Blanche confirmed Trump is very frustrated with some of the justices, but he said the president has the right to share those frustrations with the American people, and this won't be the last time he does so. The House has passed a measure requiring AM radio in every new vehicle. The act requires passenger cars to have free AM radio access and also requires a clear disclosure if a vehicle made before the new rule does not have AM radio. It now has to clear the Senate before heading to President Trump's desk. I'm Chris Caraccio, NBC News Radio.
7: This is a Bloomberg Money Minute. Amazon looking to take on Walmart. It's planning to build more than 1,000 same-day delivery facilities over the next 5 years, each one within 10 miles of where most of its Amazon Prime subscribers live. Right now, there's only about 85 in the U.S., so this could be a game changer in how Americans shop for everyday items like food and medicine, as well as for discretionary and specialty items. On Wall Street, stocks mostly higher as investors await a decision from the Fed on whether to hike interest rates to combat inflation. Right now, the Dow is pretty much flat. The NASDAQ is up 0.75%. The S&P 500 0.33% higher, and oil is lower at $102.50 a barrel. Retail sales coming in strong last month thanks to higher prices at the gas pump and a whole lot of back-to-school shopping. And a warning from Microsoft's chief of AI, infusing tools like Anthropic's Claude chatbot with human-like characteristics will increase the risk of such systems going rogue. Tom Busby, Bloomberg Radio.
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21: And let's go ahead and take a look now at your Kixie weather forecast. For Wednesday, we'll have a few morning clouds, but afternoon sunshine expected. High temperatures around 73, 74 degrees. For tonight, a few high passing clouds, but overall clear skies, low temperatures down to about 53. For Thursday and running up into the weekend, same thing. A few morning clouds, afternoon sunshine, and high temperatures in the low to mid 70s. Very mild for the rest of the week.

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1: So a lot of us just assume there are two options with social media, right? Either keep scrolling or quit it altogether. But now we're hearing there's a third option. It's called bloom scrolling. It's the intentional practice of curating your feed so you see content that leaves you feeling inspired, curious, or energized instead of anxious and drained. You're blooming. Psychologists say what we consume online will shape our mood, outlook, and even how we see the world oftentimes. And most people don't realize they're consuming the digital equivalent of fast food and then wondering why they feel awful. But research on positive emotion shows that when we see content that sparks insight and community and gratitude or creativity, it can make a positive impact on our mood and mindset. Now, the problem is most social media apps are not designed to optimize your well-being. They're designed to grab your attention, right? And things that make us angry do the trick every time. But what makes this bloom scrolling psychologically different is the intentionality. You're not being passive and absorbing whatever the algorithm serves you, which tends to leave people feeling worse. You're actively choosing who to follow, what to skip, what to seek out, and that gives you a sense of control. That is called bloom scrolling.
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0: And coming up, the Huffington Post recently came out with a list of office bathroom etiquette. So we're going to break down the top things you should never do in the workplace restroom and the one thing you should do if you want to find the cleanest bathroom stall. So don't miss this.

0: This is Seattle's AM 880 KIXI. And let's face it, there's nothing else like it.
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11: All right, here's some intel you can share at your, maybe not your next dinner party, maybe at the water cooler. The Huffington Post recently came out with a list of office bathroom etiquette. See if you agree with their points. First, don't wear shoes memorable enough to be recognized under a bathroom stall. I agree with that. Next, no long conversations. A simple, hey man, or smile is acceptable, and absolutely no talking between stalls. And the last tip, do not ever take a conference call in the bathroom. People do it all the time. And this is intel we've shared many times before. What's the cleanest stall in the bathroom? Do you remember this? It's the first stall is the cleanest. Why? Because it's not that private. So most people use the second and the third stall. The first stall, it's the cleanest.
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0: Well, the latest wedding trend is now to use ChatGPT to help plan the big day. A new survey by the wedding website Zola, 52% of engaged couples are considering using AI as a wedding planner. The main tasks would be creating wedding websites, writing vows. That's cheating. Yeah. Managing budgets and creating invitations. ChatGPT is also being used to help plan the honeymoon. I would do that. Provide a 10-day travel itinerary, whatever it is. One couple asked it to come up with a honeymoon into Italy's Amalfi Coast, and so the whole prompt is here, which I won't read. They got everything from flights to a list of boat tours, restaurants, everything. That'll work. It's
1: so
0: travel.
1: Look, this is where AI is the most successful. If it gives you a basic plan that you can then edit, as long as you're not taking the vows word for word from ChatGPT, where it's going to sound absolutely insane after 10 minutes, use it as a first draft, fill it in with personal anecdotes. That is a fantastic way to use it. Just make sure that a human is intervening as the AI gives its results. Just that's my only note. If you're going to do this, I absolutely get the first draft thing, but make sure you're not just reading verbatim whatever ChatGPT says day of.
0: And if you do that, please send me a video.
1: Send me a video. I want to see I want to close up with the bride's face.
0: Hey, wedding toast. Come on.
1: Because you know the groom was doing this, not the bride.
0: That's right.

0: 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As cool now as it was then.
1: My name is John Tesh. It's Intelligence for Your Life. 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Let's talk about crocheting, because it's not just for grannies anymore. It became one of the hot crafting trends as a way to battle stress over the last 2 years. The trend forecasting company WGSN calls it, quote, the craft core movement. And crocheting symbolizes down-home comfort and nostalgia, of course. It brings back memories of snuggling under crocheted blankets on grandma's couch. As far as the stress-relieving effect, the Stress Institute in Atlanta reports that the repetitive motion of crocheting triggers our relaxation response. It also, by the way, requires what physiologists call two-handed bilateral cross-body hand motions. To put that simply, it forces us to use both hands simultaneously. That takes a lot of brain power, so you have less mental energy to stress out. Get on board the craft core movement with crocheting.
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1: Coming up in just a moment, we now know dementia can start changing the brain up to 20 years before memory problems develop. So we're going to share the warning signs that show up long before any cognitive symptoms. It's Intelligence for Your Health, and it's next.
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5: NBC News Radio. I'm Chris Caraccio. The Federal Reserve is widely expected to raise rates for the first time in over 3 years. Analysts project the central bank will hike rates by a quarter percentage point in a bid to bring down inflation. This comes as consumer price index data out Friday showed annual inflation still well above the central bank's 2% target. President Trump has called on Fed Chair Kevin Warsh to move in the opposite direction and lower rates instead. Warsh is expected to hold a press conference following today's announcement. Six people are dead, including those aboard a news helicopter that was covering a fatal bus accident in Los Angeles yesterday. Three people were killed when an SUV slammed into the side of a Metro bus. The chopper was providing news coverage for KNBC and sister station Telemundo 52 when it went down, killing the pilot and a reporter along with a pedestrian on the ground. Both the NTSB and FAA are investigating. The family of conservative activist Charlie Kirk is taking a step towards possible legal action against Utah Valley University.
6: In a notice of claim, the family accuses the school of failing to prevent Kirk's killing at a Turning Point USA event held on campus last September. The family said, quote, through a series of stunning failures and reckless decisions, the UVU parties created a foreseeable danger to Charlie. Kirk was killed by a gunman who opened fire from a rooftop while Kirk spoke to a crowd of thousands.
5: The claim went on to say decisions left Kirk helpless to the rooftop shooter in an assassination that could have been avoided. Ozzy Osbourne and Black Sabbath's final concert finally has set a release date for October 28th, now titled Ozzy and Black Sabbath, Back to the Beginning. The movie will be in theaters worldwide. The Birmingham, UK show was filmed just 17 days before Osbourne died and was both a homecoming and a farewell to the heavy metal legend. I'm Chris Caraccio, NBC News Radio.
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8: This is a Bloomberg Money Minute. We're just minutes away from a big decision by the Federal Reserve. Policymakers are expected to hike benchmark interest rates for the first time in more than 3 years. The goal, to drive stubbornly high inflation a little bit lower by making borrowing money a little more costly. And on Wall Street, that has stocks now higher. The Dow is pretty much flat, but the NASDAQ up 0.2%. The S&P 500, 0.3% higher. Oil is down 3%, $102.50 a barrel this hour. Meantime, researchers at Brown University say that the U.S. war against Iran has already cost Americans a collective $107 billion more at the gas pump. That's since the war started in late February. And OpenAI, the maker of the ChatGPT chatbot, now looking to host another round of fundraising, trying to achieve a valuation of $1.2 trillion, putting off its initial public stock offering to keep acquiring smaller firms. Tom Busby, Bloomberg Radio.
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18: And let's go ahead and take a look now at your Kixi weather forecast. For Wednesday, we'll have a few morning clouds, but afternoon sunshine expected. High temperatures around 73, 74 degrees. For tonight, a few high-passing clouds, but overall, clear skies, low temperatures down to about 53. For Thursday and running up into the weekend, same thing. A few morning clouds, afternoon sunshine, and high temperatures in the low to mid-70s. Very mild for the rest of the week.

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1: You know, for a while now, I think most of us have thought Alzheimer's begins with memory loss. But now neurologists are saying the earliest warning signs show up way before somebody forgets a name. But it can begin changing the brain up to 20 years before somebody develops noticeable memory problems. So according to neurologists at UCLA and Stanford, some of the earliest clues are not cognitive at all. Here are some of the early symptoms that frequently appear in people who are later diagnosed with Alzheimer's. First, depression or anxiety that starts later in life. If mood problems develop around the age of 55 or 60, not earlier, that can be a signal. And studies show the dementia risk is more than double among people diagnosed with depression later in life. Another sign, irritability or agitation. More than half of people with Alzheimer's have at least one psychiatric symptom before experiencing any cognitive decline. So if you feel mad or start complaining all the time or have increased conflicts, you should be talking to a geriatric psychiatrist. And one more early sign of potential dementia is weaker grip strength. And I just put this in an email last week. Every 11-pound decrease in hand grip strength was linked to a 20% increase in dementia risk. Now, those symptoms do not mean somebody has Alzheimer's. But if several changes appear together, we can't ignore them. New tests can now detect Alzheimer's much earlier than ever before.
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1: Coming up. Are you like me? Have you ever had a panic attack, even a little one with sweaty palms and increased heart rate? Now you can conquer any panic attack. You just have to know the latest research, and that's coming up.

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9: Ever have a panic attack, even a little tiny one like sweaty palms and increased heart rate? You start to panic. Well, now you can conquer any panic attack. You just have to know the latest research. Next time you feel one coming on, force yourself to exhale for twice as long as you inhale. For example, breathe in for a count of three, right? But breathe out for a count of six. That's it. Breathe out longer. The longer you sustain that pattern, the more likely you are to stop a panic attack in its tracks. And this comes from Dr. Jane McGonigal, a performance studies expert who specializes in helping people overcome depression, anxiety, and traumatic brain injury. Dr. McGonigal calls that technique power breathing. She says it's proven to help calm even the most freaked out nervous system because it mimics the way we normally breathe when we're not in fight or flight mode. So remember, breathe in for a count of three, breathe out for a count of six, and your panic attack is solved.
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0: Right, let's talk again about dating. We have some family members who are dating, and so we're fascinated by it. Gib and I have been married a total of
1: 50 years.
0: 50 years. Yeah. So there's been an increase in users dating for the plot, quote unquote. Have you heard about this? Dating for the plot?
1: I don't know this term, but I have a guess of what it means.
0: In other words, singles are aware that most dates are going to be terrible.
1: Yeah.
0: But they go out anyway just for the story, and they can post it on so many different social media sites. They're dating for the plot.
1: Everybody wants content now, right? And this is content.
0: That's it.
1: Bad date stories are fun. They're fun to sit around with your friends talking about. Guys have them, girls have them.
0: Our family does it.
1: He
0: did what?
1: I mean, I can understand. You're just going to go out on the date, see what happens, and if it goes really badly, at least you have a story. As long as you're safe. It's absolutely something that people would do these days.
0: Dating for the plot.

0: 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As cool now as it was then.
1: Making you the smartest person in the room, it is the John Tesh Radio Show. I'm your grateful host. Let's do this. When are packages most likely to be stolen from your doorstep? What do you think? Well, according to the recent data from the smart home security company Vivint, it turns out criminals are more likely to strike on one day of the week in particular, and that would be Mondays. One in three people surveyed say they've been the victim of package theft on a Monday. Tuesday was a close second. And the least common day for packages to be stolen was Saturday, obviously, because that's when people are most likely to be home. The research also discovered the time of day packages are most likely to be stolen. And by a large margin, packages were mostly commonly stolen in the afternoon. Not only are more packages delivered in the afternoon, it's also when people are out of the house, working, going to school, or running errands. And the safest time for packages to be delivered was at nighttime. Makes sense. Only 11% of people said that they've had packages stolen after dark when most people are at home.
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1: Coming up in just a moment, and this will be a conversation starter for you and yours. What happens to a relationship when one partner lives at the gym and the other one never works out? I'm going to tell you why couples therapists say this exercise gap isn't necessarily a problem. It's how you talk about it. Stand by. More Intelligence for Your Life is headed your way. Right now, it's a news update on Kixie.
3: 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I'm Chris Caraggio.
4: The Federal Reserve is raising interest rates. WalletHub analyst Chip Lupo says Fed Chairman Kevin Warsh and his committee members were in a box and had to raise rates due to stubborn inflation.
5: I think this is more of kind of a bite the bullet approach and see what happens.
4: Lupo says credit card holders only making minimum monthly payments will see an immediate impact from today's 0.25% raise. Today's announcement marks the first rate hike in 3 years. President Trump has been pushing Warsh and the Fed committee to cut interest rates. The 0.25 percentage point hike puts the new interest rate range to 3.75% to 4%. The driver involved in a deadly L.A. Metro bus crash yesterday has been arrested for murder as federal investigators probe a related news helicopter crash that killed three people. Police say the woman was driving an SUV that slammed into the bus yesterday, killing three. About 2 hours later, a helicopter providing news coverage for KNBC and sister station Telemundo 52 crashed nearby. The crash killed the pilot, a reporter, and a pedestrian. The NTSB is investigating the helicopter crash and has not yet determined a cause. Three people are charged with stealing $12 million in homeless aid and spending it on themselves. Colin McDonald, Assistant U.S. Attorney General for the National Fraud Enforcement Division, with a warning for fraudsters.
6: Your momentary fraud fling will not be worth it. Your lies and deceit will find you out. And one morning, the bell will toll for you.
4: The suspects worked for Southern California nonprofits that received government money to help homeless people. Prosecutors say they used funds for personal expenses, accepted bribes, and billed for services never provided. Two of the accused were arrested in Los Angeles. A third suspect is still at large. Every new vehicle may soon be required to have an AM radio. The House passed the AM Radio for Every Vehicle Act, whose backers say is critical during emergency situations. The bill now heads to the Senate.
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7: This is a Bloomberg Money Minute. For the first time since July 2023, the Federal Reserve has voted to raise interest rates a 0.25 point to a range of 3.75 to 4% in an effort to curtail inflation, which, according to recent reports, has started to reaccelerate. The move was near universally predicted by the market, although a few analysts had warned that new Federal Reserve Chair Kevin Warsh is something of an unknown commodity in terms of his monetary policy philosophy. The bigger surprise to many, perhaps, is the unity of the vote to hike rates, with every member of the Federal Reserve Open Market Committee in favor. Mortgage rates last week climbed to the highest level in more than a year, marking the latest setback for an already sluggish housing market. The contract rate on a 30-year mortgage rose 12 basis points to 6.97% in the week ending September 11th, and that is the highest since May 2025. And retail sales rose in August by more than expected, 1.2%, in a broad advance that highlights resilient consumer spending. Matt Piper, Bloomberg Radio.
8: 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I've been surfing here since I was a kid. 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
16: This is Eric Reiner with a quick look at our Kixie weather outlook. We'll see sunshine through the rest of today with a high near 72. Clear skies tonight and a low around 55. Sunny for Thursday with a high near 73 and then mostly sunny again on Friday with a high near 72. Partly sunny on Saturday, high near 69.

0: Question for you, my friends. Are you in an exercise gap relationship, quote unquote? This is when one partner loves to work out, but the other is happy to stay on the couch. And that sometimes can lead to relationship problems. Therapists tell us that for some people, exercise is about staying healthy or stress relief. For others, working out is tied to their identity. But for some folks, it's just not a priority. And the trouble begins when fitness becomes tied to criticism or control. Comments like, "You've let yourself go," or, "You know, you'd be more attractive if you worked out a little bit." They're not only judgmental, they do damage trust, and it can also go the other way with comments like, "Gosh, you spend more time at the gym than you do with your family." Therapist Justin Dotson says you may need some professional help. He says the red flag is when either partner begins criticizing, shaming, controlling, or dismissing the other's choices.
1: Intelligence for your life.
0: And coming up, usually the most popular video games challenge us to score the most points as fast as we can, but a bunch of new mobile games are taking the opposite approach and forcing us to slow down. I'm going to tell you in a moment why you'll want to play these games today.

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4: John Tesh with you, and usually the most popular video games challenge us to score the most points as fast as we can, right? But a bunch of new mobile games are taking the opposite approach and forcing us to slow down. For example, a game called Viridi has been described as a virtual garden in your pocket. It invites you to plant some seeds, regularly check in to add water, watch your plants grow, and make sure they don't die. That's it. That's the video game. Then the game Kitty Collector lets you arrange food and toys in a virtual backyard so you can attract virtual cats, and you just sit back and watch the cats play. So what is the appeal? Dr. Mark Sample is a digital studies professor at Davidson College, and he says these slow video games are incredibly relaxing, and it borders on meditation. While most mobile games use action and sound effects to light up the reward centers of our brain, slow games go after a different part of the brain, the part that governs our relaxation response. And that's why so many slow games are set in nature. Because as I've said many times before, simply looking at pictures of nature has been shown to lower blood pressure and ease your feelings of anxiety. Slow video games.
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1: I'm starting to feel like nutritionists are just going ape for avocados. And now they're saying, please eat an avocado every day. It turns out people who do eat more nutritionally overall or nutritiously, and they weigh nearly 8 pounds less on average just from eating an avocado every day. They also have waistlines that are nearly 2 inches smaller than non-avocado eaters. That's because the healthy fat and fiber in avocado, it keeps us feeling full. Here it is again. Here's the headline again. Go ahead, eat an avocado every day and then report in to me.
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0: We got some data, Gib, dating data from the Harris Interactive poll. What can make a man more attractive to women? It's if he buys organic food. Turns out 1 in 10 women said they find men who buy organic fruits and vegetables more attractive. It's because they assume the man is healthier and taking care of himself, and in the future he may take good care of a family too. So I could just see the strategy here where a guy's like, you know, at the store, all of a sudden he sees a woman. Like,
1: puts away the chicken nuggets, grabs the organic produce.
0: Grabs a bunch of Brussels sprouts, you know. Hey, are these Brussels sprouts fresh, dear?
1: Ignore the popcorn chicken and the Ben and Jerry's in my cart. No. Just pay attention to the eggplant and the lettuce.
0: The eggplant.
1: Look, I have heard from a lot of people that the best place is to go to an organic market, to one of those, you know, you love the high-end grocery stores. I do, too. One of those high-end grocery stores to meet somebody. It's a great place to meet a single person.
0: Yeah, but the women look so shiny in there.
1: Yeah. I think Prima should be going to Whole Foods every single day.
0: Yeah.
1: Whole Foods and Erewhon. That's where she should be to meet a guy. This is, but look, to the point.
0: She doesn't want to meet a guy with a cloth bag.
1: I mean, look. She could do worse than somebody who buys organic vegetables. That's all I'm saying.
0: That's true.
1: It's somebody that can take care of himself. He can also take care of you. That is what it says. I agree 100%.
0: Amen to that.

0: 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As cool now as it was then.
1: John Tesh with you, and you know, we often talk about finding ways to reduce clutter because it's associated with raising our stress levels. We've shown you many studies on this. But here's a case for adding a little clutter back in when you want physical evidence of the things you love most. This is according to Esquire magazine editor Dave Holmes. He says, we're living in an ephemeral age where so much of what we encounter is temporary and fleeting. For example, take streaming songs and movies. We no longer have a ticket stub to remind us of the movie we just saw. And a lot of our music lives on our phones now. Holmes says, go ahead and declutter to feel less stress. But when it comes to experiences you love, from date nights with your partner to a memorable camping trip with friends, consider bringing something home with you each time, even if it adds more clutter to your life. You get it? Research shows sentimental items serve as a visual reminder of your blessings, and that increases life satisfaction.
2: Intelligence for your life.
3: And coming up, if you're a true crime fan, psychologists say all of that crime content could be messing with your brain and your sense of safety. In a moment, I'm going to tell you about so-called true crime brain. Stand by.
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4: 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I'm Chris Caraccio.
5: Federal Reserve Chairman Kevin Warsh is pointing to persistent inflation as the reason behind today's rate hike.
6: Inflation remains elevated. Today's policy action will support a timelier return to the committee's 2% goal. This committee will deliver price stability.
5: Warsh made his comments following the Fed's announcement that it's raising interest rates a quarter percentage point. Warsh said the committee voted unanimously to raise rates because inflation is currently not headed in the direction they would like. He said U.S. productivity growth and spending remain solid, as well as the job sector, despite geopolitical conflicts. The next rate decision will come at the end of next month. Six people have died after a news helicopter crashed while covering a deadly bus accident in Los Angeles yesterday. Three people were killed when an SUV slammed into a Metro bus, while the helicopter crash killed a pilot, a reporter, and a pedestrian. The NTSB and FAA are investigating. House lawmakers are set to depart Washington tonight for the final time before the November midterms. GOP leaders canceled votes scheduled for tomorrow. The change means the House won't vote on Kentucky Republican Thomas Massie's resolution to impeach Secretary of War Pete Hegseth until after Election Day. President Trump is speaking in North Carolina today. The White House says he will be in Gastonia to campaign for Republican Senate candidate Michael Whatley. NFL superstar Travis Kelce is one of the victims being named in a multi-million-dollar Ponzi scheme. Wendy Swanson has more.
7: The Kansas City Chiefs player was named in court on Tuesday as Siddharth Jawar was sentenced to 11 years in prison. Siddharth defrauded investors out of more than $35 million. Prosecutors said after his bet on a single investment failed, he used new investor cash to pay earlier investors. It was not revealed how much money Kelce lost in the scheme.
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8: This is a Bloomberg Money Minute. The Clarity Act was supposed to deliver a catalyst for the crypto market, but the breakthrough never materialized, and the industry is now dealing with headwinds. Bitcoin and crypto bellwethers, including Coinbase and Circle Internet Group, sank after the Senate failed to advance the bill and the Federal Reserve raised interest rates. Bitcoin right now is trading around $76,000. Amazon Prime Video has launched a $30 a month streaming bundle with Stars, AMC Plus, BritBox, MGM Plus, and PBS Masterpiece. Prime Video notes that bundled together, you'll save $19 per month, nearly 39%, compared to subscribing to each streamer individually. And yes, the Federal Reserve raised interest rates by a quarter percentage point and penciled in an additional hike later this year, steps aimed at containing inflation that will test Chairman Kevin Warsh's relationship with President Trump. Trump has been saying he wants the Fed to lower interest rates. Matt Piper, Bloomberg Radio.
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14: This is Eric Ryder with a quick look at our Kixie weather outlook. We'll see sunshine through the rest of today with a high near 72. Clear skies tonight and a low around 55. Sunny for Thursday with a high near 73 and then mostly sunny again on Friday with a high near 72. Partly sunny on Saturday, high near 69.

in the dull and commonplace occurrences of day-to-day living, one thing stands out as a completely unique experience.

0: It's Intelligence for Your Life on the John Tesh Radio Show. 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
1: All right, my friends, do you love true crime TV shows, documentary, and podcasts? My wife used to be into all this stuff. You may have what psychologists call true crime brain. It describes what happens when people are constantly exposed to murder and crime stories. It makes them feel like the world is a lot more dangerous than it really is. Psychology professor Amanda Vickery studies true crime. She tells us a lot of people who enjoy the genre begin to overestimate the odds that they'll be kidnapped or attacked by a stranger, even though those crimes are actually very rare. It is related to something called mean world syndrome. Mean world syndrome, where consuming large amounts of crime-focused news gradually convinces your brain that danger is everywhere. It doesn't mean enjoying the latest true crime documentary is all bad. Some experts say it helps people recognize warning signs, trust their instincts, learn practical safety skills. But as with most things in life, balance is the key, right? Psychologists go on to say, if true crime starts making you afraid to run errands, travel alone, or trust anyone, it's probably time to step back, because living in a constant state of fear can take a toll on your mental health. Enjoy the stories. Just don't let them convince you the whole world is one giant crime scene waiting for you.
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15: Time to build some more brain cells. Here's something that may encourage you to seek more peace and quiet in your life. It turns out silence is good for our brain, and I mean really good. In fact, a recent Duke University study has found exposure to 2 hours of silence a day promotes the development of new brain cells, especially in areas linked to our memory and senses, meaning silence could be the reason our memory, vision, and hearing grow sharper. So many studies have shown that loud and constant noise is extremely harmful to humans. For example, just walking across a busy intersection exposes us to 85 decibels of noise. That's like having a garbage disposal go off next to your ear. And here's what happens. Research shows that for every 10 decibel increase in traffic noise, our stroke risk jumps 25%. Being exposed to just 55 decibels at night, like the sound from a TV, that's enough to cause micro-arousals, meaning we wake up even if we're not aware of it. Researchers say the problem with noise is that our brain thinks, am I under attack? Am I under attack? Which triggers stress hormones, raises blood pressure, and increases inflammation. So, it makes sense that avoiding all sounds, even for just a few minutes a day, gives our whole body a break from the noises that can hurt us. If you can find peace and quiet for 2 hours a day, say with a pair of noise-canceling headphones, it's worth the investment. This study suggests the result may be a bigger, healthier brain.
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1: 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Because the fabric and even the foam core gradually pick up dead skin, dust mites, sweat, and even fungus, which can trigger breathing problems, everything from allergies to asthma. So, if your throw pillows seem a bit flat or they don't spring back when you fold them in half, we want you to toss them and go shopping.
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0: From our dating and relationship files, here's a simple tip that can make your relationship better. Mm. Just read your significant other's favorite book. And this comes from Connie Sulica's favorite guest, one of them, Dr. Ramani Durvasula. She says it gives you insight into the way they think and feel. It'll give you a lot to talk about. Do you and your wife do this? Because you guys read a lot.
1: We do, but often
0: you do this with your kids too.
1: We do, and so like we'll read books together, where we like literally read them out loud. When we go on road trips, we listen to audiobooks, and we process and talk about them. But then on top of that, you know, we will recommend books to each other. And what's nice is when you finish the book, you can have that discussion. But what this is more than anything else, first of all, books more than any other media, I think, are the most intimate form of media. They require the most time commitment. They require the most parts of your brain. But even if you guys just like to watch the same shows together, or you watch a movie together, there's story for you to process. But books are so intimate, and this is a way of connecting with somebody that's important to you. So if you can spend time talking about a storyline and how you relate to it, you're going to actually learn about the person. We've talked about how novels increase empathy, how listening to anybody else's story increases empathy, and so you're setting yourself up in an empathetic mindset, plus you're sharing your own emotional reaction to it. I mean, it's just a recipe for intimacy. Every little marker is there.
2: IFYL.
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0: My name is John Tesh. Welcome to your new and improved life in about 2 minutes or less. And if you've ever woken up in the middle of the night and watched the minutes and hours tick by, happened to me last night, getting more and more anxious, thinking you'll never fall back asleep, there's a solution from sleep psychologist Catherine Hall, and I have it for you. It's paradoxical intention. Now, this is a sleep strategy. It's been a part of cognitive behavioral treatments for insomnia for decades. The simplest way to describe it is this. Rather than trying to fall back asleep, force yourself to stay awake as long as possible. Yeah, because when you focus on staying awake, it frees you from sleep anxiety. Makes sense, right? And people who use this technique fall asleep faster than those who don't. Paradoxical intention. It's a paradox because it's harder to sleep when we're fixated on it. Sleep is something we can't control. It happens involuntarily. So if we try and force ourselves to sleep, it only increases sleep anxiety, which inhibits sleep even more. So just be okay with not falling asleep. Embrace it. Let yourself get bored, because neurons in the brain induce sleep in response to boredom. That's why your eyes would get heavy reading textbooks when you were in school. That's paradoxical intention, and it can help you get to sleep. And one of the techniques I use, and it really works, put myself back to sleep when I wake up in the middle of the night, is I listen, I put my headphones on, my earbuds, right? And I listen to a boring podcast, or especially a boring book. You got to stay away from scary fiction and history, and also stay away from self-help books. But you can find plenty of boring stuff. I do. I have.
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0: 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I've got more of your favorite Kixie music for you right after we check the latest news.
6: 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I'm Chris Caranchia.
7: The Federal Reserve is raising interest rates a quarter percentage point. Matt Mattinson reports.
8: Fed Chairman Kevin Warsh is pointing to persistent inflation as the reason behind the rate hike.
9: Inflation remains elevated. Today's policy action will support a timelier return to the committee's 2% goal. This committee will deliver price stability.
8: Warsh said the committee voted unanimously to raise rates because inflation is currently not headed in the direction they would like. He noted U.S. productivity growth and spending remain solid, as well as the job sector, despite geopolitical conflicts. The next rate decision will come at the end of October.
7: And Wall Street is closing with stocks lower after the interest rate hike announcement. At the closing bell, the Dow Jones lost 631 points, the S&P 500 fell 33 points, and the Nasdaq dropped 3 points. At least 5 people are dead, including those on board a news helicopter that was covering a fatal bus accident in Los Angeles yesterday. 2 people were killed when an SUV slammed into the side of a Metro bus. The chopper was providing news coverage for KNBC and sister station Telemundo 52 when it went down, killing the pilot and a reporter along with a pedestrian. A group of hackers have data from a ripped-down Flock camera. They found the camera software can generate dozens of images from a single passing vehicle to come up with its signature. The group shared its findings with Wired and 404 Media, who investigated the matter and found that the camera photographed more than 50,000 vehicles in a 3-week period and generated over 1.5 million images. Madonna is set to open the MTV Video Music Awards with her first live performance at the show in 23 years. The pop star last performed on the show's stage alongside Britney Spears and Christina Aguilera in 2003. Madonna leads this year's ceremony with 11 nominations, including Video of the Year and Artist of the Year. The VMAs will take place September 27th in Los Angeles. I'm Chris Caraggio, NBC News Radio.
10: This is a Bloomberg Money Minute. The Federal Reserve hiking a key interest rate for the first time in more than 3 years today, a move that over time will likely push rates for mortgages, auto loans, and credit cards all a little higher, but will also likely drive inflation lower. That's the aim. And with the central bank signaling another rate hike is possible before the end of this year, Wall Street got rattled. Bond yields spiked higher, gold prices began heading lower, and stocks fell, most of them anyway. At the close, the Dow was down 631 points, a nearly 1.25% decline. The Nasdaq, though, only lost 3 points. That's because of solid gains in chipmakers and AI-related stocks. The S&P down 34. Oil was lower today, closed at $102.43 a barrel. That's on signs that there is more oil coming out of the Middle East. And Spider-Man, Brand New Day, now the highest grossing movie ever at the U.S. box office. It took in nearly $937 million in theaters since its release in July. Tom Busby, Bloomberg Radio.
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21: This is Eric Ryder with a quick look at our Kixie weather outlook. We'll see sunshine through the rest of today with a high near 72. Clear skies tonight and a low around 55. Sunny for Thursday with a high near 73 and then mostly sunny again on Friday with a high near 72. Partly sunny on Saturday, high near 69.

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1: Don't you know infectious disease specialists get asked all the time how they avoid getting sick? I've asked that question myself. Their answers are pretty simple and specific, by the way. Here's what they do. According to Dr. Heidi Torres, an infectious disease physician at Weill Cornell Medical College. First, rinse produce under running water, not in a bowl. A bowl of water spreads contamination from one piece of produce to another, but running water flushes germs away. About 30 seconds of gentle rubbing under a faucet does far more than soaking. And then take brushing your teeth very seriously. Dr. Torres says at least 25% of the infections she treats are related to dental disease. Gum disease and cavities allow bacteria to enter the bloodstream, which she describes as a highway to all your organs. It's why hospitals now treat basic oral care as infection prevention. Also, she says, ditch the bathroom rug around the toilet. Anything around the base of a toilet is absorbing things it should not be. And when it comes to cuts and scrapes, wash them under running water before reaching for antiseptic. The water will physically flush germs out, and antiseptics don't kill everything, so let running water do some important work first. And when norovirus is going around, use soap and water. Hand sanitizer won't kill it. Soap and water will.
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3: 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I'm going to tell you how the so-called guilty conscience scam works, and I'll share advice from an FBI spokesperson.

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8: Okay, my intelligent friends, time for another scam alert. 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And the mystery sender flat out says this, quote, "I know you're having an affair." And then they threaten to share the evidence with your partner, your family, neighbors, and your boss, often mentioning them by name. Then they offer to keep quiet if you pay them an $8,000 confidentiality fee in untraceable Bitcoin. The scammer adds enough personal details to make you think it's legitimate. This is freaking people out. They even provide a how-to tutorial for converting actual cash into Bitcoin, along with a routing number for an anonymous Bitcoin account. But once you transfer cash in the form of Bitcoin, it's gone. You never see it again. It's being called, quote, the guilty conscience scam. Samantha Sherrill is an FBI spokeswoman, and she says investigators are aware of this scam, and it's not very difficult for a scammer to get your personal information. Those personal details in the letter could easily be found on Google and or Facebook. And the extortionist is using artificial intelligence software to customize each letter. They're basically playing the odds that one out of 100 letters will reach somebody currently having an affair. And one $8,000 payout would more than make up for the $10 worth of ink, paper, envelopes, and postage needed to mail that batch of scam letters. Get it? Be careful. It's the latest scam going around. It's the guilty conscience scam.
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1: All right, my intelligent friends, it's time to talk about your nightmares. Did you know there's an upside to being prone to nightmares? Now we have your attention. It means you have a more creative mind. According to the University of Montreal, people who have nightmares regularly are more likely to think outside the box. They come up with more ways to solve problems, and they're more empathetic, too. And the scientists say this points to nightmares being the product of an active, super creative mind. It also means you're more connected to other people's emotions, and you take on the feeling so much that it plays out in your subconscious as you sleep. Time to celebrate the nightmare.
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0: or repeat themselves if you're blinking slowly.
1: Right. So basically what you're doing is you're giving the subconscious cue that you are your brain is tuned out, right? Here's the problem. Most of the people that don't get the conscious cues that you've tuned out are so themselves, like, I'm thinking of some very specific people right now,
0: right?
1: But what they do is they just completely ignore all of the social cues, because like you do the conscious, all right, and they keep talking. I don't know that the blink rate is going to get through to those brains, but that's what it is.
0: Yes. Yeah, we're not talking about anybody on our staff, are we?
1: Yeah. No comment at this time.
0: Okay.
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0: 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As cool now as it was then.
1: This report is sponsored by Mothers Against Drunk Driving.
2: NBC News Radio, I'm Scott Carr. The Federal Reserve has raised interest rates, a 0.25% raise widely expected as the Fed tries to combat persistent inflation. Fed Chairman Kevin Warsh.
3: Inflation remains elevated. Today's policy action will support a timelier return to the committee's 2% goal. This committee will deliver price stability.
2: It was a unanimous decision by the board. Warsh says U.S. productivity growth and spending remain solid, as well as the job sector, despite geopolitical conflicts.
3: Total PCE inflation runs at 3.7% this year and falls to 2.3% next year.
2: President Trump is now posting on social media demanding the Fed slash interest rates to 1% or less. Another rate decision comes at the end of October. In Los Angeles, at least five people are dead, including those on board a news helicopter that was covering a fatal bus accident last night, providing coverage for KNBC and sister station Telemundo 52 when it went down, killing the pilot and a reporter along with a pedestrian on the ground. Two people were killed when an SUV slammed into the side of a Metro bus in the accident the news crew was covering. Rapper Macklemore is donating the $1 million he earned opening for Ed Sheeran's Loop Tour to organizations that support Palestinians. This just days after Macklemore was dropped from the remainder of the tour following pro-Palestinian remarks he made during a concert at New Jersey's MetLife Stadium. He puts the blame on New England Patriots owner Robert Kraft, claiming he persuaded other stadium owners to not allow him to perform. He's challenging Kraft to match the $1 million contribution, saying perhaps we can agree on Palestinians' lives being worth protecting. Wall Street closed trading today with stocks lower. At the closing bell, the Dow Jones had lost 631 points. Scott Carr, NBC News Radio.
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5: This is a Bloomberg Money Minute. The Federal Reserve hiking a key interest rate for the first time in more than 3 years today, a move that over time will likely push rates for mortgages, auto loans, and credit cards all a little higher, but will also likely drive inflation lower. That's the aim. And with the central bank signaling another rate hike is possible before the end of this year, Wall Street got rattled. Bond yields spiked higher, gold prices began heading lower, and stocks fell, most of them anyway. At the close, the Dow was down 631 points, a nearly 1.25% decline. The Nasdaq, though, only lost 3 points. That's because of solid gains in chipmakers and AI-related stocks. The S&P down 34. Oil was lower today, closed at $102.43 a barrel. That's on signs that there is more oil coming out of the Middle East. And Spider-Man, Brand New Day, now the highest grossing movie ever at the U.S. box office. It took in nearly $937 million in theaters since its release in July. Tom Busby, Bloomberg Radio.
6: This is Eric Ryder with a quick look at our KIXI weather outlook. We'll see sunshine through the rest of today with a high near 72. Clear skies tonight and a low around 55. Sunny for Thursday with a high near 73, and then mostly sunny again on Friday with a high near 72. Partly sunny on Saturday, high near 69.
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9: People learn from stories, and I had the stories. 27 years of business experience, I had the stories, and that really helps to validate or invalidate the theory that gets thrown at students. So it really was a plus. Now, did the professors get upset? No, I just was looked at as kind of a second-class citizen. They had a PhD, and I had a Harvard MBA, and mine didn't count, and theirs did, and that's okay. I understood that. I knew my place. I was fine. When I became the dean, that was a whole different story.
10: Well, Paul, I am so glad you raised the example of Finland and the fact that people just are less anxious and don't have to worry about things, right? So I think that's great. We want to get to that place where people do not have to worry about, oh, do I have to pay for gas or do I have to pay for healthcare?

0: Good afternoon, everybody out there in Kixie land, KKNW land, and on my podcast. My name is Paul Casey, your host of Voices of Experience. And I'm in the studio here. Eric Crema is at his post in Spokane, as usual. Welcome, Eric. And we don't hear Eric. Now I'll try again.
1: How about that?
0: Okay, there you go.
1: That was operator error on my part. The little button on the microphone wasn't pushed. I'm just out here keeping watch on the east side for you, Paul.
0: All right. Thank you. We're going to be finding all we can about what's going on the east side of the state as the show goes on. And we have Eric Ryder here, as usual.
2: Hello, gentlemen.
0: And doing a lot of other things on the show. So welcome, everybody, and welcome to the audience. I'm so glad you're out there and here listening today. Let's see. The first voice you heard is a true voice of experience. They all are. But this one in particular, his name is James Ellis, and he's the former dean of the Marshall School of Business at the University of Southern California. And he also has a number of other positions he's held in his life. But what he hinted at is being a dean and bringing a real practical approach to business development, because that's what he did, and he felt that he brought that to the table. Academics are great and very important is research, but when you have a dean that's been there, done that, he had a nice ride at USC, and we talk about that coming up on the show very quickly in the next 10 or 12 minutes or so. The second voice you heard was Camille Bassette, and she's with the Robert Wood Johnson Foundation. She's executive vice president, and we are talking about trying to make health care affordable, more affordable. All those in favor with that one. How could you be? Sure. I'm against it. You know, I think it should go higher.
1: More money.
0: You know what I mean? And I think those doctors, and particularly those insurance companies, I really, every night I can't fall asleep because I'm worried about them. So anyhow, I quit being a smart fellow here, but I think prejudices show through.
2: I feel like we need a sarcasm filter that we can put on your voice.
0: There you go. Thank you. That's right.
1: Corrects it.
0: That's right. So anyhow, she will be here later in the show, towards the end, talking about that. Voices of history for today. There was a big breakthrough in technology that was introduced on live national television in 1959. It was a huge success for this company. That's all you get. Because you guys stumped me too many times, unless you want to give it a shot.
1: Repeat that, Paul.
0: The whole thing?
1: Well, you just said a little bit there.
0: All right. So it was, again, a real big breakthrough in technology. And it was introduced on national television in 1959. And so this company did it as television was rolling. I mean, it's live. And so if a glitch occurred to what they were doing, it could have been a disaster, but it went very, very well. So that's all I'm going to tell you. If I gave you any more, you're going to get it.
2: I'm going to say it's when they figured out how to put peanut butter and grape jelly into the jar, one single jar. Goober grape.
0: We'll see
2: if I'm right.
0: You did it again. Okay, everybody, you can leave the show now. You gave that away. I don't know how the heck you came up with that one, but that's what's fascinating about it.
2: Now I got to look up and see when that actually happened.
0: Okay.
2: See if I was close.
0: All right. We'll be dying to hear that, Eric. Voices of history for today. There was a big breakthrough in technology. Oh, I just did that one. I was going to read it a third time, and then I caught myself. All right. Curious Chronicles for today. More on technology breakthroughs that did occur in 1947. Another glitch occurred, and it had to do with a major computer. And that's not the story. What was interesting and why it is a curious chronicle is that a name that was used to explain this mishap, and we still use that name today. And I had no idea what it was till I looked at this. Any comments there?
1: and keep my mouth shut.
2: No, but I can tell you that Goober was introduced in 1968.
1: Oh, Goober? Okay.
2: Yes, that is the peanut butter and jam combo. So it's from Smucker's. That is peanut butter and jelly in a single jar.
0: Sorry, I missed that one. I missed one going through historical events, you know, yeah. And it just didn't pop up.
2: So I was close, though.
0: Yeah, you kind of were.
2: Yes.
1: Right up there with the moon landing.
2: Right.
0: You're scaring me.
2: It seems like a food that would have been invented for the astronauts.
0: Yeah, that's true.
2: Yeah.
0: That's true. But I'm sure the other ones, what was it, Gatorade? No, it wasn't Gatorade.
2: Tang.
0: Tang. Yeah, they probably gave more money to NASA.
2: Possibly. There you go.
0: Timeless classic for today. Well, it was Neil Diamond, and this song was from 1971. I Am, I Said. There'll be an introduction to that. Have you seen the movie? Oh gosh, I was going to look it up about Neil Diamond. It was an indirect movie, and what's the name of it again? I can't remember, so I'm going to ask.
1: It's the title of one of his favorite songs.
0: We'll get it.
1: Jeez, that's horrible. It was a great movie. It wasn't specifically about him. It was
2: Song Sung Blue.
0: Yeah.
1: Check it out.
0: I took a long time to watch it because I didn't think I was going to like it for some reason,
1: mm-hmm.
0: but it was outstanding. Highly recommend that movie. It was absolutely great. And you'll hear that song, the whole song on Kixi. You'll hear part of it on KKNW, and you will not hear it on the podcast because of licensing issues. All right? That's all I got. So we can jump into the first segment. We're going to do the Voices of History first coming up.
1: Ooh.
3: Welcome to today's Voices of History.
4: The Japanese have accepted fully the surrender terms of the United Nations. This, ladies and gentlemen, is the end of the Second World War.
5: We are down. We copy you down, Eagle.
6: So, my fellow Americans, ask not what your country can do for you. Ask what you can do for your country.
0: I can't help myself. Was that Donald Trump, the last
2: no.
0: phrase that came from? No? Okay, I was inspired. All right, I won't go on about that today. You know what? I was thinking I was going to talk about a little bit of it. I go, hey, you know what? Let's just get on with some other things. People hear this stuff all day in other outlets and on radio shows and whatever. So I was going to do a timeless classic at the end and, you know, along these lines. But I said, forget it. So let's just have some fun today. Let's see. This is Voices of History for September 16th in 1620, the Mayflower departed Plymouth, England, carrying 102 passengers towards North America. The voyage ultimately led to the establishment of the Plymouth Colony in present-day Massachusetts.
1: Now, Paul, have you been to Plymouth Rock itself, the actual rock?
0: You know, I don't know if I've seen the rock. I've been to Plymouth. I've been by it going down to Cape Cod, as I mentioned, last week when I was working at Chatham's Bars Inn. That's a whole other story. No, I have not seen The Rock. Have you?
1: No, I haven't, but I understand it's pretty underwhelming. It
0: Maybe
1: is
0: that's
1: just
0: why
1: literally
0: I didn't.
1: A very
0: Maybe,
1: small rock.
0: Yeah, I've been to a few of those types of events before. You go, you right. drive 50 miles, and all of a sudden you get here, and it's like, really? You have magnifying glass to find it. But and that could have been it. I don't know why. You would think I would have done that. How about you, Eric? Have you been to it?
2: Never been.
0: All right. So, 0 for 3 in Plymouth Rock. 1893, Oklahoma land run. More than 100,000 settlers raced to the Cherokee outlet to claim their land, of course. It became the largest land rush in the United States history. What surprises me here, that was in 1893. I would have thought it would have been sooner than that. 1893 is like 7 years from the 20th century. Mm-hmm. To think that that happened then, and then what, 7-8 years later, not even that long, cars were going and things, mm-hmm. you know, the Model mm-hmm. Ts and all that. Let's see what else. In 1908, General Motors is founded. William C. Durant, Incorporated General Motors in New Jersey. The company eventually became one of the world's largest automobile manufacturers. And on this day in 1920, a horse-drawn wagon packed with explosives detonated near the J.P. Morgan building, killing 38 people and injuring hundreds. The people who did this were never identified.
1: So that was an act of terrorism, you're saying?
0: That is correct. Now,
1: okay,
0: I looked in a little bit further into this. This bombing took place 2,000 feet from the World Trade Center.
1: Oh, my gosh.
0: And we talked about that last week. Isn't that incredible?
1: Yeah.
2: Now, the towers, of course, didn't exist in 1920, but
0: I understand that. But it was
2: the World Trade Center at that point already.
0: No, it was in 1970. The World Trade Center was built. This happened 2,000 feet away. I just thought it was a little
2: eerie from that area.
0: It was 2,000 feet away from the doorstep.
2: No,
0: but thank you for clarifying that.
2: I was just curious if they had some kind of World Trade Center at that point in 1920.
0: No, it was a J.P. Morgan building, but it was quite a big bombing then. I mean, anyhow, I hadn't heard of it, and then I just decided to say, let's look this up and see how close it was. And sure enough, 2,000 feet. I just thought it was kind of eerie. All right, so we started out at the beginning and we talked about this demonstration on TV in 1959. It was Xerox that demonstrated its revolutionary 914 photocopier on live television. The machine transformed offices by making high-quality document copying dramatically easier.
2: Mm.
0: So just imagine, you do it on live on television. Yeah, right. There's a lot of people sweating, you know.
1: Yeah, sure. No paper jam.
0: Right, exactly. Or just, it's not working, so you start slapping it on the side, you know.
2: Right. Or like that scene in 9 to 5.
0: Okay, I've never seen that
2: one. Oh, you've never seen 9 to 5?
0: No, I've got to see it.
2: I watched it recently, of course, inspired by the passing of Dolly Parton.
0: Right.
2: But there is a scene in there where the huge Xerox copy machine just goes nuts and starts spitting out a whole bunch of paper all over the room. So,
0: but that was a good scene.
2: It is.
1: Well, and isn't that one of those things in history, Paul, where the name of the company became the name of the action?
0: That's
1: so
0: true.
1: Give me a Xerox. Give me a Xerox.
0: Very true. Not a copy. Give me a copy of this. Give me a Xerox copy.
1: Yeah.
0: They must have loved that.
1: Oh, absolutely.
0: I mean, come on. You can't. How much you have to pay for something like that? There's a few other
2: Kleenex kind of thing, you know?
0: Yeah, exactly. Let's see. The Montreal Protocol is signed today. In 1987, nations signed the Montreal Protocol, establishing international controls on chemicals damaging the Earth's ozone layer. It became one of history's most successful environmental agreements. I'm going to leave it there for today. I could say something.
1: Such
0: but
1: restraint,
0: I won't.
1: Paul. Such restraint.
0: I amaze myself. I tell you, sometimes I get up and go, how do you do it?
1: I think you're awfully zen today. You're just zen to the world.
0: Zen. That's it. We'll take a break and we'll whatever. Now we'll change to history more in the Pacific Northwest area. 75 years ago this week, King TV broadcasted the first live local news program in Washington State. Charles Herring was the anchorman. I vaguely remember him. The 15-minute segment was called Early Edition. At the time, King TV had been on the air for 2 years, and like other news stations throughout the country, it was inventing television as it went along, and they really literally were. I actually interviewed someone back to Kixie in the 90s, and I can't remember his name off the top of my head, but he said, they were trying to do advertising on the, I don't know if it was King or whatever, but they didn't know what they were doing, so they just would put photographs of, car dealerships in front, and they would just, they're just jiggling it around. That's what they were doing. Well, and then just think of that, how are we going to pay for this stuff? Well, let's throw some other things on there. I mean, how advertising was born, that I think that's a whole another fascinating turn.
2: So 1951, early days indeed.
0: Yeah, and let's see. Dorothy Stimson Bullitt purchased King for for $300,000 then. It was the first sale of a television station in the United States. Shortly after she bought the station, the FCC froze TV applications, giving King a virtual monopoly in local news broadcasts. I don't know how long that
1: truly
0: lasted.
1: Truly King.
0: Yeah, exactly. Yeah. King of the community. Now, there was a first sponsor. Eric Crema, I'm going to give you a shot at this because you amaze me sometimes about this. What was the first sponsor of King TV television? King TV television.
1: Well, I'm going to say an old Northwest company, Weyerhaeuser.
0: Nope. Alka-Seltzer.
1: No. Okay.
0: That's Alka-Seltzer. A tough one, though. I mean, I would have done something like you.
2: Very appropriate for sponsoring the news broadcast.
0: Yeah. What did they know then?
2: Yes. Your stomach's going to hurt while you're watching
0: but
2: this.
0: But just imagine it was 15 minutes long then.
2: Wow.
0: That was it. And you can go back to your what you're doing or back to your TV show. 15 minutes. That was it. Okay? I'll leave it there. Now, here's another one. Soon after returning from his trip across the Atlantic in 1927, Charles Lindbergh made his way to the state of Washington. On September 12, 1927, he entered the state, and his first stop was Spokane, where he gave a speech at the Davenport Hotel, which still exists, a great hotel. I love that hotel in downtown Spokane.
1: Beautiful.
0: And was given a banquet in his honor. The next morning, Lindbergh took off, and the flight brought him over Walla Walla, Pasco, and Yakima, and then into Seattle, where 25,000 people were waiting for him at Husky Stadium. He landed at Sandpoint Naval Air Station and was taken to the stadium by boat. He then traveled to Volunteer Park, where he was greeted by 30,000 schoolchildren. From there, he went on to the Olympic Hotel for another honorary banquet. You know what's amazing, too? I looked it up. You know, he landed in Paris at the end of his flight in, I think it was May. He was here 2.5 months later. You know, I mean, doing the Lindbergh flight, landing in Paris. And all. I mean, I'm sure he was flying around to other cities before he got out here. But, boy, that guy was busy. I had no idea that he, I know he did some of that. But boy, that's amazing what he did. At least I thought so.
2: Ironically, completely avoided St. Louis.
0: I'm tired of that airport. Yeah. Happy birthday this week to Port Orchard, Sunnyside, Wapato, Gold Bar, and Moses Lake. Mm. All right. So there you have it for today. This is courtesy of HistoryLink. Urge you to... If you enjoyed this at all, go to HistoryLink and look what they're doing there because they do some great, great work. So that's it for there. Let's get to do a little break here and get to our interview with James Ellis coming up in just a moment. I'll do a brief introduction again.

0: All right, I did a introduction of Mr. James Ellis at the top of the show, and I mentioned he was the dean of the University of Southern California, Marshall School of Business, award-winning educator, entrepreneur, and former CEO of Porsche Design. Drawing on decades of experience in business, leadership, and higher education, he joins us to discuss a new book, A Journey of Insights, Lessons in Leadership and Legacy. I haven't read the book myself, but I've ordered a copy, so I'll let you know more detail what I find out. Here is James Ellis and myself in an interview just from a couple weeks ago.
1: Tell me about you, Jim.
2: So I was born in the Pacific Northwest. I went to undergraduate school at the University of New Mexico. I was in college to be a professional golfer. It's a good thing I did, otherwise I'd have been broke. So I went to graduate school in back east, fortunate to get in, and started my career in Los Angeles. Got into the retail business straight out of school, which was a great experience. Taught me things like sense of urgency, attention to detail, customer service, which helped me all through my career. I was 10 to 12 years in the retail industry, depending on how you count it. And it was a great place to start. I left the retail industry and started buying and selling companies. And then very quickly was recruited by the Porsche family out of Europe to be the CEO of a company that made everything but the car with their name on it. So I had sunglasses and leather goods and watches and all the accessory stuff. And that was a wonderful experience. Did that for 6 years and then really started buying and selling companies in the early 90s. In 1996, my friends sat me down and said, "We think you need to do something else." I go, "Well, that's good. We are going to pay the salaries and we are going to make sure I can cover tuitions and mortgages and the lifestyle that my family has been accustomed to." And I said, "What do you think I should do?" They think, "We think you should do something more global." I go, "Great. What does that mean? What does global mean?" Well, they said, "You go figure it out." And about a week later, I was contacted by a friend of mine to have breakfast. And he said, "You ever thought about teaching?" And I said, "Well, you know, I did teach a little bit when I was in my late 20s and kind of enjoyed it." "Why?" "And USC is looking for a marketing professor." And the University of Southern California was looking for a marketing professor. They were called clinical marketing professors because they had experience, not researchers and PhDs. I went down and interviewed, and all of a sudden I got a job offer to teach, and my whole life changed for the next 25 years. So I taught at USC from 1997 until I left USC in 2019.
1: The name of the show is called Voices of Experience, so I respect experience right from the beginning and the get-go. And one of the things I looked at your history, it's like you had that experience in business and were very successful in, and then you went to teach. Two questions. One is, did you find some resistance in academia when you first came on, maybe, as well, you know, you're out of position here, some of that, or how much did, and I would assume that certainly the experience you had gave you a huge advantage in teaching academics and the mixture of both?
2: Great question, Paul. I think so. At USC, we have the benefit of having about 100 what we call the clinical professors with the experience. And then we had about 125 tenure track professors who are the researchers. I mean, I would prepare for class, and I remember my first class preparing 14 pages of notes that I was ready to give a lecture on. I got through one page and all of a sudden started finding myself telling stories from my experiences. We learn from stories. People learn from stories. 27 years of business experience, I had the stories, and that really helps to validate or invalidate the theory that gets thrown at students. So it really was a plus. Now, did the professors get upset? No, I just was looked at as kind of a second-class citizen. They had a PhD and I had a Harvard MBA, and mine didn't count and theirs did. And that's okay. I understood that. I knew my place. I was fine. When I became the dean, that was a whole different story, because now you become the dean and you are the boss over the PhDs and you're in control of kind of their lives. I had a discussion with one of the faculty members one time who came in to see me, and he didn't like what I was doing as a dean. And he said, "You need to do this, this, this, and this." And I said, "This is great." He says, "What do you mean?" I said, "I think this is wonderful that you have these ideas in your agenda. You and I are going to go to the provost's office right now. I'm going to resign as dean because I've been looking forward to leaving this job, and I'm going to suggest you become the dean." And we get to the door, and I turn back like Columbo used to do on TV, and I said, one more thing. Be prepared for breakfast, lunch, and dinner every day, not being home for dinner other than one night a month. And you can't wear that flannel shirt and those jeans anymore. You got to wear a coat and tie every single day. And you got to be a role model for these 6,000 students that we have here. And I said, and understand that you were taught to think, to write, and to teach. I was taught to sell, to manage, and to lead. That's a very different skill set. Hope you're ready for it. And we started to walk out the door. And he goes, whoa, wait, stop. I think maybe we better change this. I said, yeah, you're right, because your agenda is good for you. It's not good for the other 225 faculty. I have to think about everybody, not just you.
1: Now, were you bluffing then, or did you really mean it?
2: I was bluffing.
1: I thought so. Good for you. Probably your business experience helped in that, right?
2: Yeah, and that's where the negotiating class somewhere along the way came into play, and all the negotiations you do in business. But the experience is so important. I think that it gives you a tank in your mind, a storage tank of all these different things that have happened to you over the years. And you never know when you're going to pull something out that is important in that particular situation that really helps. It just really helps you to amplify what you're trying to say. And it did there. I wasn't going to get in an argument with him. I was just going to tell him, this is it. Now, if we started walking down the hall and he took me up on it, I go, oh man, this is going to be a problem because I really love this job. So I'm not prepared to resign. But experience helped a lot. It helped a lot.
1: He could hit the fire escape thing and started that, and everybody had to run out of the building or something. You know, it's interesting that you should talk about that. In one of my promos I use promoting the show, Voices of Experience, is, again, done this for like 15 years at a newspaper called The Same, because I do value experience so much more than anything else. And one of my ads says essentially that, you know, Captain Sully, when he took off that jet in New York, and it was over the Hudson River, and he ran into problems. He had to make a decision, go through downtown, go to New Jersey or wherever, put it in the Hudson River. He made that all in about 5 seconds. And point is, I was making it. He'd been like 15,000 flights in his career, or many more. I don't know exactly what it was. Who would you want in the cockpit, him or somebody in a maiden voyage?
2: Exactly right. And you know, it's funny you bring Sully up. I met him.
1: Oh, you
2: I
1: did?
2: Met him and had a chance to chat with him. First of all, the voice, as soon as he opened his mouth, I thought, this is the voice of experience. This is, I know this voice. I've heard this before. But indeed, a lot of what we do and how we make decisions in our lives are really predicated on the experiences we've had prior to that time when the decision has to be made. And if you've had a lot of experiences, it's going to make the decision much easier and it's going to come much quicker. Hence, that's what happened with Sully. As I was telling you, I was in the retail business. I was a buyer. Buyers have to make decisions on are they going to buy that product or not? Boom, boom. Yes, no, yes, no, yes, no. Product's not selling, mark it down, get rid of it. Product's selling, buy more. I remember walking through stores and having these great shirts I thought were beautiful shirts that I bought. Nobody was buying them. I said, God, these customers, they're so stupid. No, I was the stupid one because I needed to get rid of them and put something else on that rack to sell. So decision-making is really validated by experience.
1: Is business school worth it as it was, let's say, when you were head the dean and going forth?
2: Great question. I talk about it a little bit in my book, actually. What did the MBA do for me? Now, my MBA came 60 years ago, and all the things I was taught are long gone and not really valid. What did it teach me? It just taught me how to stand up a little straighter and how to make decisions and how to deal with people. In today's world, an MBA is good depending on the industry you're in. If you're going to be in the consulting industry, if you're going to be in the investment banking business, portfolio management business, you're going to get ahead by having the MBA because it really is helping you understand some of the intricacies of your industry. There are other industries that you don't need an MBA. There's other industries you don't even need a bachelor's degree. And we as a country will figure that out, that the 4-year degree isn't necessarily the be-all end-all. There are people that are going to

0: go through trade schools, learn some trade, they're going to be extremely successful and do very, very well in their lives that really aren't academically oriented.
1: I just saw something along those lines on TV last week, and it had to do with someone who was really looking for the trades to really encourage. We have like a shortage of 6 million men, women, or whatever, to go into the trades, electricians and all that. And it's stunning. And the guys, he mentioned their home now, they're making $250,000. They're doing quite well.
0: They're doing very, very well. They don't have the pressures of having a lot of people working for them. And, you know, as I was thinking about my life as a dean, I had 550 people working for me. When you're an electrician, it's you and maybe an apprentice or maybe a helper, but you're doing just fine. And I think it's for the right person, it's absolutely the right thing to do. So it's not always the right thing to do to go get a four-year degree. Some of us just aren't meant to be in a classroom.
1: I've had several interviews over the last couple of weeks, and one person, we were talking about AI, and that's just leading to this question. And that is, one individual was saying that AI is not a problem. We're going to adapt to it. It's going to be a good journey. We're overreacting. The other person said, and I asked the question, I said, on a scale of 1 to 10, where are we? Should 1, we head for the hills and call it good? 10, is everything going to be fine again? She was more on 3 or something. So they had different views on AI. What is yours?
0: My view is that AI is a great tool. That is a tool that it's a tidal wave. You can't fight it. Figure out how to use it. And I'll give you a couple of examples. I was in graduate school. We used to do all of our calculations with slide rules. Along came the handheld calculator. We weren't even allowed to use the calculator in final exams. They wanted us to stick with the slide rule. Well, that's fighting a trend, because bottom line is that the calculator has led to the computer, which led to a lot of people not even knowing how to do basic math. But it makes you more efficient. The internet made us more efficient. AI is going to help. I had a discussion with a journalist. And he says, I'm a writer. I don't like AI. I don't want AI. I said, yeah, but you're interviewing me. You're interviewing me, and I bet any amount of money you used AI to go find out about me, didn't you? And he said, well, yeah, I did. I said, because it made you more efficient. You learned about me in about 5 minutes, which otherwise might have taken you a few hours to do. So AI is a tool. Yes, there will be problems when AI gets in the bad guy's hands or the wrong thought process. I got that. But, you know, if you remember back to the old days where there were floors in buildings of people who were doing calculations and insurance companies and banks, and they're all gone. Where are those people? Well, they've retrenched. They've retrained. Same thing's going to happen here. And AI will make us way more efficient. Yes, it will cause certain jobs to go away. There are certain jobs that will not go away because of AI, and people will gravitate towards those jobs, those industries. AI is going to be a very important tool, and I think you have to look at it as a tool, embrace it, and deal with it, because it's a tidal wave that's coming at you, and if you don't embrace it, it's going to drown you.
1: Many times we can look in history and the same people, not the same people, of course, but the thought was that this is going to end the world, and as right. It comes, like, you know, the horseless carriage was coming on, and people weren't looking at that at the beginning going, oh, this isn't going to work.
0: One of the most high-tech businesses that we have in the United States today is SpaceX. I've been on a tour of the SpaceX factory a number of times. Yes, it's very high-tech, but I'm looking at people putting rockets together. AI can't put those rockets together. It can tell them what to do. There still has to be human beings that are making those rockets go.
1: Let's talk about your book for a moment, and that would be A Journey of Insights. When someone gets through with this book, what's their takeaway? What would you really like them to feel about the book?
0: The genesis of the book was, my kid said, Dad, you've met a lot of very extraordinary people in your life. Why don't you write about it? I go, that's a travelogue. I don't need to do that. And then I thought, who have I come across that's taught me a lesson? And that can be famous people or presidents, or it can be students. It's then anybody in between. And I initially wrote out a list of about 250 people that I thought had taught me a lesson that I could pass on. So I picked 80 some of those lessons, and that's what I wrote about. So in essence, the way I look at it is my North Star is listen, learn, and live with purpose.
1: You're a big proponent of listening. Become part of you, being a better listener. Could you elaborate on that a little bit?
0: There's a reason God gave us two ears and one mouth, and that's to keep our mouths closed and listen more. When you're in a role as a leader of any kind of organization, whether it's one person or thousands of people, you listen to the people that work for you. Tell me about my company. What can I do better? How can I make your job better? How can I make you more efficient that then leads to the company being better? Many times we walk right past the receptionist in the front door. They know everything that's going on in the company. Well, let's sit down and talk to them. Then you go out and talk to your customers. Same thing. Come back and say, well, I have something better than you. Let me explain it. No, just listen. In so many cases, you ask somebody just in a passing, how was your night last night? That was the party you went to. And they start telling you about the party they went to. You, in your mind, are not listening to them. You're thinking about the party you went to. Focus on what they're saying. What did they say? What did you learn from what they said? Maybe nothing. But I learned a lot from listening to people and always have. People want to talk about themselves.
1: Yes.
0: They want to talk about themselves. Give them a chance to talk about themselves. Something may come out of it for you.
1: I don't know if you met President John F. Kennedy, but it sounds to me you are a big fan of his, or you have a story to share on that.
0: So my story actually about President Kennedy was when I was 12 years old. I'm with my father at San Francisco International Airport, and as any 12-year-old kid, we're going to meet a friend of my dad's at the gate. As any 12-year-old kid, I'm running ahead of my dad, and I go whipping around a corner, and I ran right into a guy and knocked him into the wall. And I look back, and he's fine. I didn't knock him over because I was 120 pounds dripping wet. And I caught up with my dad, and he says, do you know who that guy was? I said, no. He says, did you apologize to that guy? I go, no, I'll be right back. So I go back, and I said, excuse me, sir. I'm the kid that hit you. I'm sorry. I knocked into the wall, and I apologize. I take full responsibility for what I did, and I just want to make sure you're all right. It's my fault. He looks at me and he says, son, if you will take full responsibility for everything you do in life, that's good enough for me. No, I'm not hurt, and I appreciate the fact that you came back to apologize. And I said, thank you, and I said goodbye, and I moved on. And my dad said, do you know who that guy was? I said, Dad, you're the only guy I know that wears a suit. No, I don't know who it was. Well, he'll be the president of the United States next year. That's Senator John Kennedy from Massachusetts. He was a great listener. He would sit there and listen to people. And I remember studying him later on. And he was able to synthesize what people said and bring it out his way. He was a great orator. He was a really great communicator, which I just think we missed that part. It was all about his country. It wasn't about John Kennedy. It was about his country. People say, and the students would ask me, if you could go back in your life and change anything, what would you change? And my answer always was, I wouldn't change anything, or I wouldn't be standing here in front of you.
1: Well, I like what you said when you were responding to that question, and that is, I wouldn't be standing here today if I hadn't done that led me to this point.
0: Right.
1: Because whatever I've done, I'm standing here now talking to you. And I think that's a very insightful, and it's a good takeaway on that. Anything more about the book, A Journey of Insights? We've talked about a few. Is there anything else that you would like to talk about?
0: Well, you know, I think that the key is really wisdom is earned by listening. This book is not a business book. It is not a leadership book. It's a book about wisdom that's gained from experience. Where do you go from here? Now, I talk a little bit about the fifth decade in the last chapter of the book. Retirement is very overrated. We spend our lives early on trying to build our toolkit so that we can be successful. And then when we're successful in a career, that's really not successful in life. That's successful in a career. To be successful in life, that has to do with how you help others and how you have a purpose in what you're doing. And to me, that's how you sort of finish it all up.
1: Well, if I were king for a day, I would wipe out the word retirement from the language. Anybody who, what does that mean? I'm retiring. I'm going away, you know, and whatever. But hey, transitioning into something new. If you have that ability like you're doing, and you can still help, that's good for you mentally, physically, I think, in
0: everything.
1: So many ways.
0: Yes, you're so right. And I think as much as anything, it keeps you healthy because you've got something to do. Somebody said to me once, you know, you need somebody to love, you need something to do, and you need something to look forward to.
2: All right. So that's James G. Ellis. Enjoyed that interview I think that came through. His book is called A Journey of Insights, Lessons in Leadership and Legacy. And all you really have to do is Google James G. Ellis, E-L-L-I-S, dash book. Just do that, and you will go to where you can purchase the book. Eric Crema, any comments?
3: Well, I'm glad that you mentioned the book itself, because this is one of those interviews that's an example of why people should be listening to the podcast. This type of book obviously is interesting to people around the country, around the world. So listen to the podcast here for Voices of Experience, where you get your favorite podcast, or as you mentioned, Paul, just Google Voices of Experience. And as soon as you start typing Paul, boom, it pops up and listen. I want to get this book, Paul. Great interview, really interesting. I liked what he had to say about AI, because obviously that is the headline right now. And so, yeah, I've got some thoughts about that. How about you?
2: Certainly do, but we could be here all day. So
3: yeah, exactly.
2: If you want to give me another couple hours today on credit, would you do that, Eric?
3: Yeah, sure.
2: Right.
3: What the heck?
2: Okay, so we have a couple comments that were made by the last week that we didn't get to, but they were about the Seahawks season coming up. We start out with Doug Pika, I think.
4: I think the Seahawks are going to have another great season, and I have all the faith in the world in our coach. I think we got the right coach at the right time, and I love our fans, and the team is solid, and Rabel as the broadcaster, how can we lose? Go Seahawks.
5: Hey, Paul, Pete Delaney here. Speaking about the Seahawks coming season, I like Mike McDonald a lot and Sam Darnold. I think the two make for a very powerful pair. I think the Seahawks have an excellent chance of making it into the playoffs. Not so sure about the Super Bowl, but certainly the playoffs. You know, very well-balanced team, not very flashy, which is good, but very mechanical. I think McDonald has a very professional way of working with the players. They seem to like him. So on balance, I think the Seahawks are poised to do some great things this season, and I'll look forward to watching them.
2: All right, that was Pete Delaney, a very good friend of mine, and he recorded this before Darnold was hurt, so he puts a lot of faith in him. But I think that a lot of people are saying they're not that concerned per se, because this Locke guy, the backup quarterback, looked like he knows what he's doing too and can find his way around the field. So we'll see what unfolds as the season goes on. We're kind of got to pick it up here a little bit because we're running out of time. Curious Chronicles for today. And that is in 1947, engineers and programmers were working on the Mark II, an enormous electronic computer designed to perform complex calculations. On September 9th, 1947, the machine suddenly malfunctioned. After scratching their heads and working on the problem for hours, technicians finally traced the problem. It was a moth that was trapped between electrical contacts inside one of the machine's relay panels. Literally, jeez, a moth.
3: There's a moth in my computer.
2: Yeah. That's what we get to here. The team carefully removed the moth and taped it into the engineer's logbook. The logbook entry is now preserved at the Smithsonian Institute's National Museum of American History. The moth became one of the computers and computing's most famous historical artifacts, and that was where the term computer bug came from existence.
6: That's great.
2: There it is.
3: That's awesome.
6: Forget about
3: that's
6: the
3: awesome
6: ghost in the machine. You got to worry about moths.
2: Yeah. Moths and then the computer. That's a bug. That's where it came from.
6: That's great.
3: Sure enough.
2: You can't hear this thing anywhere else, I tell you.
3: That's great.
2: So, all right, it's now, what? We got up now.
6: We've got this next interview we really want to get in.
2: Well, let's get into it now, and let's just get in. I'll do a wrap-up with her and how you can contact her after the interview. But this is Camille Bussette. She's with the Robert Wood Johnson Foundation, Executive Vice President.
1: One nation overcharged What is that campaign all about?
7: One Nation Overcharged is a national campaign that is demanding a healthcare system that puts health over profits. And we're excited because

0: charged. Because that's such a common experience, this is the time to really be talking about it. Our data is also showing that even people who have insurance coverage, those premiums have become more expensive. When they do have coverage, the coverage isn't sufficient.
1: Why is this happening, and what will it take to turn this around?
0: We are optimistic about the potential for people to lend their voices to this campaign, the One Nation Overcharge campaign, because we feel like this is a really common experience. I mean, affording healthcare has become really, really difficult for numbers, you know, millions of Americans.
1: I can see from what I read about your efforts, there's a big gap in where you live in this country as to where this is happening.
0: Yeah, Paul. So, you know, not everybody is experiencing healthcare affordability in quite the same way. Like many other things in our country, like inflation and other experiences, it really depends on who you are, where you live, and how much your income is. People who live in rural areas, people who are in Black or Latino communities or in low-income communities.
1: What can we do here to help you?
0: Join the One Nation Overcharged campaign by visiting our website, onenationovercharged.org. People can join the movement that focuses on one question: how do we make healthcare more affordable for everyone?
1: You know, I was reading something just this last week, and it had to do with Finland. And Finland.
0: Oh, interesting.
1: Traditionally is the happiest country in the world. And I think it was like for the ninth year in a row, it achieved that level of success again. And I always thought about that as well. And they say it's kind of a dark place to live. And why is this? And then, okay, maybe they just tell great stories. They have, you know, go to the bar at night, have a good time, and they have good family values and things. And that's why they achieve this level of happiness year after year over every country in the world. And the first time I read this, I found it was very interesting. Someone said, it's not because we are happier than anybody per se going into every day. We just don't have to worry as much as other people do. Our healthcare is covered. We have so many things that we don't have to worry about here. Our anxiety is down. Not so much we're so happy, but we don't have the anxiety other places have. And I think that kind of goes to this effort too. When you have, you know, you don't know if you're going to be able, or you're making decisions as to whether you're going to get this procedure or not based on money. It's not a system that's working properly. And we all know that. And I'm just hoping that the efforts that you are trying to pull together here can turn this around. I've got to be candid with you. I'm not optimistic because I just think there's so many forces stopping it. And if there's anything that you can tell me before you go, like you're a head coach going, hey, get in there, we can still win this fight, and give me something to be optimistic about.
0: Well, Paul, I am so glad you raised the example of Finland and the fact that people just are less anxious and don't have to worry about things, right? So I think that's great. We want to get to that place where people do not have to worry about, oh, do I have to pay for gas or do I have to pay for healthcare? And I am optimistic because in this country, voices matter and collective voices matter. And when people pull together, we can achieve amazing things in the United States of America.
1: I'll leave this on a positive note and just kind of dovetail into what you just said. And when I go back and think of the way it was 50 years ago and the way it is now, you couldn't imagine the changes that have been made. And when we put our collective heads to it, there's nothing we can't achieve. And I'm not just trying to be rah-rah there. I've seen it, and you've seen it, and a lot of people have.
2: All right, so that's Camille Bousset, and again, she's the Executive Vice President of Programs and in charge of the Program Nation Overcharge Campaign. She's with the Robert Wood Johnson Foundation. If you want to visit their website, all you need to do is input onenationovercharged.org, all small letters, onenationovercharged.org. All right. So what else do we have here? Any comments on that anybody want to make? Or I was going to move into something about pet care. I think it's pretty good. So maybe I'll just do that.
3: Yeah, I mean, I think that ties in. I mean, healthcare, is expensive, but healthcare for pets.

0: It's also super expensive.
1: Yeah, any pet owner can nod their head there going, are you kidding me?
0: Yeah, it's getting never had tougher and tougher.
1: No kidding. That's a very good point, Eric.
2: Well, so much so that Progressive has now got a massive campaign about their insurance for pet owners.
0: Oh, really?
2: For the animals themselves.
0: I still haven't been able to figure out whether it pays off to have pet insurance or not, but
1: That'd be a good topic.
0: I'm researching now, yeah.
1: Yeah, that'd be a good topic. Let's investigate that. Something I want to talk about today, looking at pets, are dog walking. We all have to do that, and I certainly enjoy that with my dogs. I got a second dog now. Dog walking over the past 20 years, this is really fascinating and scary, has resulted in trips to the emergency room related to dog walking injuries. It increased from 7,300 to over 32,000 in 2020, okay? So that's a lot. So it's skyrocketing. And researchers at Johns Hopkins University confirmed that most reported injuries related to sprains, fractures, and head trauma may have been preventable. Some tips, and I love it because I see this in front of my house every day, people walking their dogs. Put your mobile phone away.
0: I was just going to say, I bet this is because people looking at their phones while they're walking their dog instead of paying attention.
1: And I'm guilty of that. I have done that, and I put it away about 2 years ago. And now I just concentrate on the dog. Number two is that there's some bones, one of my dogs last week all of a sudden reached for this bone and was swallowing it. My wife got it out, but we were paying attention. Yeah, so that's scary stuff. But that's it. I literally see people walking, down the street with their iPhone and their dogs running up and down. I don't mind the dogs do their business on the median in front of my home. But there was one woman who was walking on our sidewalk and she's on her iPhone looking down and her dog's up in a really nice shrubbery that we spend a lot of money on and time on our property. And she's clueless about what's going on. Now, I confronted her on that. I said, hey, wait a minute. I get really dirty looks from her now, but that's okay. I don't care. let's give her dirty looks. All right, get over to Paul. All right, here's some pet care walking your dog, some tips. Don't tie your dog to your belt, bike, or scooter, regardless of how well he or she is trained. Mm. Birds, squirrels, and other small animals can get him into a hunt mode. Yep. Hold your leash close to your hip or thigh near the center of gravity. Then slip your hand through the loop and grab the lead just a few inches below for a strong grip that can quickly be released if necessary. That's too much information, but anyhow.
2: No, but it's good information. Absolutely.
1: And then finally, don't use retractable leashes. I'm a big proponent of that. Mm. Use a non-retractable leash in the 6 to 8 foot range. And that's it. A good no-pull harness and chest attachment, too. The chest attachments are on my dog. I don't understand why people, and I don't know if you guys do, but just have the collars around their neck. I mean, when these came out, oh, my gosh, when they run with their neck. So, anyhow, that's enough of that. All right, but I hope you got some good information from that. I did. I grabbed it, and I learned a couple things. Oh, and carry treats on your walk. I'm not good at that, and I got to get better at that. Have a treat to give to your dog and if they're doing something. All right, we got to go, don't we? I got amped up as we were leaving. All right, so timeless classic for today. I announced that earlier. I just want to let you know that President Betsy Cantwell of Washington State University and the University of Washington President Robert Jones will be with us, not literally, but they're going to be talking about both our institutions and what Washington State and Washington can do together. Finally, quote of the week, if my mind can conceive it, if my heart can believe it, then I can achieve it. Who's that? Muhammad Ali, the greatest. Have a great week, everybody.
3: This week's Timeless Classic was inspired by the experience of a failed screen test for a film about rebel comic Lenny Bruce. It would ultimately turn out to be the single most challenging and time-consuming song that the artist ever wrote. He said, while it took me 4 months every day, all day, it was a daily battle to put the song on paper. But when it was done, it turned out to be one of the most satisfying songs I had ever written. From the year 1971, I Am, I Said, by Neil Diamond.

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1: Collision on northbound 405 after 195th is in the carpool lane. The jam begins at 520 Bellevue to Linwood, a 45-minute drive. An accident did clear from Everett, northbound I-5 at 526, but it's slow from 526 now over to US 2, Shoreland to Everett, a 35-minute drive. Police activity northbound I-5 at before 38th Street cleared, but still slow from 72nd towards the Tacoma Mall. In Puyallup, eastbound 512 at 15th Avenue, a collision in the right lane and another accident on a stop on I-5 of the T-Dome on the right shoulder. I'm Anna D, Kixie Traffic.
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3: NBC News Radio, I'm Scott Carr. Republican Congressman from Kentucky Thomas Massey's accusing the GOP leadership in the House of deliberately sending lawmakers home early to avoid a vote on his resolution to impeach the Secretary of War, Pete Hegseth. Chris Caraggio has more.
4: Lawmakers will leave Washington on Wednesday night for the final time before the November midterm elections. This after GOP leaders said they were canceling votes set for Thursday. The change in schedule means that the House will not vote on the Hegseth resolution until after Election Day. Massey wrote in a social media post accusing colleagues in his own party of avoiding the vote.
3: The chairman of the Federal Reserve, Kevin Warsh, is pointing to persistent inflation as the reason behind today's rate hike, which had been expected. The Fed's policymaking board voted unanimously today to raise rates by a quarter percentage point. President Trump has been posting on social media demands that the Fed slash interest rates to 1% or less. The NTSB is investigating the death of at least five people after a helicopter crashed in Los Angeles while covering a fatal bus accident on the ground. NTSB officials say video from inside the helicopter at the time of the crash will be one of the most important pieces of evidence.
5: In that recording, we are clearly hearing sounds that are consistent with the engine changing its speed. And we're also hearing tones that are being generated that are likely advisories to the pilots.
3: The pilot and a reporter on board were killed along with a pedestrian on the ground. Police in Pennsylvania are looking into five missing women linked to an ongoing investigation focused on one home in Philadelphia. The case focuses on 44-year-old Eugene Horsch, whose property has been under intense scrutiny since June. Police say images and videos recovered during the probe connect several of the women to the case, though some of their bodies have not been found. Horsch is in federal custody on firearms charges. Scott Carr, NBC News Radio.
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7: This is Eric Ryder with a quick look at our Kixie weather outlook. We'll see sunshine through the rest of today with a high near 72. Clear skies tonight and a low around 55. Sunny for Thursday with a high near 73, and then mostly sunny again on Friday with a high near 72. Partly sunny on Saturday, high near 69.
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10: Thank you for tuning in. A great show ahead for you, so stay tuned. But before we begin, I'd like you to put on your thinking cap, all right? Can you name this nutrient? Now, nutritionists love it because clinical research shows it fights fatigue while promoting muscle strength and endurance. By one antioxidant measurement, it's 6,000 times more powerful than vitamin C. It's 800 times stronger than CoQ10. It can improve your depth perception. And millions of people in Japan use it every day to fight wrinkles and fine lines from the inside out. So what is it? What nutrient are we talking about? Well, Sherry Torkos is here to reveal the secret. She's a practicing pharmacist and author. She's written more than a dozen books on health, including the Canadian Encyclopedia of Natural Medicine. Welcome to the program, Sherry Torkos. Good to have you here.
11: Hey there, Mark. Thanks so much for having me. This secret nutrient that we're going to be talking about is called astaxanthin. Mm-hmm. And Reader's Digest, they featured it brilliantly in an article called The Latest It Antioxidant. Astaxanthin is a fountain of youth. As you mentioned, very popular in Japan, used mainstream for promoting beauty from within as a capsule. But here in North America, people just aren't as familiar with it. But listen to this. It has 60 human studies validating its efficacy. And as a pharmacist, this really caught my attention. And this nutrient is not something that you can get enough of in diet. It's found in salmon, mm-hmm. but you'd really have to eat a lot of salmon, like 5 pounds, just to get a good daily dose.
10: Well,
11: so
10: as much as I
11: do that.
10: Yeah, I love salmon, but I'm not going that far. Sherry, I didn't know that there were 60 plus human clinical studies in this specific natural form of astaxanthin that happens to be in Purity's Asta FX formula. Talked about Japan. Now, this is a capsule. This particular astaxanthin is all the rage for skin health, as they've been finding in Japan. Very, very interesting on so many fronts here, right?
11: Yeah, for sure. I mean, astaxanthin at just a 4 milligram dose, and that's the clinical dose that is in Purity's AstaFX formula, mm-hmm. it's clinically tested and shown to fight fine lines and wrinkles from the inside, and millions in Asia take it daily just for that. And I don't want to get too technical here, but just one human study that I'd like to mention to back up these benefits. They used the exact same dose and the type of astaxanthin that's in Purity's product, and they discovered significant benefits for skin hydration, skin texture, smoothness, mm-hmm. elasticity, reduction of skin spots, and there was even a reduction of redness and an improvement in the evenness of skin tone. So we're talking about big beauty benefits, and it works from the inside out, which is fabulous. Men love it, women love it, and it's really catching on here in North America.
10: It sure is. It's a really impressive list of clinical benefits for beautifying skin from the inside out. No wonder they love it there in Japan, and now we're learning about it here. But Sherry, I know you like to say the wrinkle-reducing benefits and the skin tone benefits are just part of this. That's just kind of the cherry on the top. What do you mean by this?
11: Well, you know, I talk to a lot of people in the pharmacy every week. So I work as a pharmacist, and I also get a lot of friends and family and colleagues asking me about their health. And many people are, you know, in their 50s, 60s, 70s, and they really like the idea of a supplement mm-hmm. that can help to improve the appearance of their skin. I mean, we all want beautiful, youthful skin, but for most people, this really isn't the key benefit. What's at the top of the list when you ask people, like, what do they most want to achieve in their health and their wellness? They want something that will help to promote muscle strength, and they want stamina. They want to be able to do the activities they enjoy: mm-hmm. golf, tennis, hiking, playing with their kids and grandkids. And this is actually patented for muscle strength. You know, people want energy to fight fatigue. They want to feel sharp. They're also concerned about their vision. They want to keep their eyes healthy. People are concerned about heart health, circulation, mm-hmm. immunity. Right. All of these areas, really, we're talking about staying healthy from the inside out. So, you know, when you think of it, the skin benefits are compelling, but to me, it's really just the cherry on the top.
10: Yeah, well, Sherry, you were saying that astaxanthin helps with endurance and performance against salmon loaded with astaxanthin. They perform these amazing feats of endurance. Astaxanthin is also found in high levels in the eyes of seagulls. Now, that's interesting. Humans bike faster when they supplement with a specific form of astaxanthin. So is there a common denominator in all of this, these kinds of bits of information?
11: Well, the research here is really clear. Astaxanthin is a molecule that fuels healthy performance, energy, stamina, strength. That's what we see in nature, and that's what we see in humans, too. It's like if you're getting older and you want an edge for strength, for energy, for youthful skin, to fight wrinkles from the inside out, but also to promote endurance and healthy vision, this is what you take. you take this AstaFX formula with the clinical dose of the right type of astaxanthin, and you really feel it. By one measure of antioxidant activity called singlet oxygen quenching activity, astaxanthin is 800 times stronger than CoQ10. And this was published in 2007 in a journal called Carotenoid Science. Another study found that astaxanthin is 6,000 times stronger than vitamin C as an antioxidant, again, in its singlet oxygen scavenging capacity. So it's incredible.
10: Well, I know Purity has a free bottle of AstaFX, just two little liquid capsules a day. That's all you need. And we're going to give out a special 800 number in just a moment for our listeners to take advantage of the free bottle offer. But before we do that, Sherry, Purity uses this natural form of astaxanthin, not that synthetic, cheaper form like you find out there on the market. This is really important as well, correct?
11: Yeah, you definitely need to do your homework when choosing supplements. And that's what I did. AstaFX uses 4 milligrams of the world's most clinically researched natural form of astaxanthin called Astareal.
10: Sherry Tarkos, pharmacist and author, is with us here on the program. Sherry, we learned today that astaxanthin is 6,000 times more powerful by this one measurement of antioxidant activity when compared to vitamin C. This AstaFX has so much power. Purity has something like 100 plus unsolicited testimonials on their website, and I found a couple that I especially enjoy. If I could read a couple of those, I think this is very interesting, if it's okay with you.
11: Sure, I think it's great to share feedback from people that are really taking the product.
10: Yeah, here's one from Ava in Texas. She gives AstaFX 5 stars, and she writes, quote, "After taking AstaFX, my son was visiting us and said, 'Mom, you look youthful. I'm a Purity Products customer for the last 3 years and will never go back.'" That's from Ava. Here's one from Nina in Ottawa, Ontario. She's in the age group 45 to 54, gives it another 5-star review. She says this, quote, "Since taking AstaFX, I've felt so much better. My energy level, I would say, has gone from a 3 to a 10. How about that? She says, "So I feel energized whenever taking. My husband even noticed I no longer complain about housework. Well, I've talked about this amazing product to all my family and friends. I'm sure they see how well I look because I feel great from the inside out. I've even noticed my skin appears healthier, too. I feel like a fountain of youth." Now, that's pretty good stuff from actual customers who've been trying AstaFX. And, Sherry, you mentioned before we started the show, you've been taking this product for yourself. And I know, knowing you for some time, it's worked very well for you, hasn't it?
11: It has. You know, I've been taking it for about 2 years now, mm-hmm. and people are often surprised to hear that I'm 50. They tell me that I look more like I'm 35, which is nice to hear.
10: Yep. Mm-hmm.
11: I do eat healthy, and I exercise regularly, but I'm also a strong believer in the benefits of taking research-based supplements. And I take AstaFX every day to stay strong, healthy, to keep my energy levels up, and for my skin. I mean, I want to do everything I can to stay youthful and to keep my body sharp and also to prevent some of those issues that can arise as we age.
10: Great information with Sherry Tarkos. We'll get back to her in just a moment. We're talking about AstaFX exclusively from Purity Products. 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We'll give you the number and the special offer again at the end of the show in a few minutes, but lots to cover today. We'll get back to it here with Sherry Tarkos. She's an author and pharmacist, and always great to have you on the show. Such great information, Sherry. Can you share with us a quick study or two to sort of back this up, highlight the science behind the elite astaxanthin that's found in AstaFX? Because I know there are, what, dozens and dozens of studies. Maybe you can pull out and highlight a couple of your favorites.
11: Yeah, for sure. So Dr. Mark Miller, he's a PhD, a biomedical researcher. He explains it well, and he's talking here about how free radicals compromise and undermine function and cellular performance in the body. He says astaxanthin is simply superb at negating this, as evidenced by clinical trials showing improved performance and accelerated recovery. In fact, research published in the Journal of Medicine and Science in Sports and Exercise found that those who took 4 milligrams of astaxanthin daily over 28 days scored better cycling times with greater output than those who did not take it. So they biked faster. Mm-hmm. I mean, remember this. Astaxanthin is one of the few fat-soluble antioxidants that can actually neutralize free radicals even at the site of the mitochondrial membrane. It's like cellular body armor protecting your cells, your joints, blood vessels, brain, heart, and organs on many levels. So listen to this, Mark. Mm-hmm. There are 14 clinical studies on astaxanthin for brain health, 7 studies on skin health, 14 studies on eye health, including research for depth perception and focus, 6 studies showing astaxanthin supports cardio function, 42 studies on healthy aging and cellular health. I mean, there's a ton of research on human performance, too, showing benefits for energy, stamina, and endurance. I mean, this AstFX, it's incredibly powerful and versatile. It helps you stay in the game of life, stay energized, active, alert, healthy, and even stronger.
10: That is impressive on so many levels. So much great information there. And I know this astaxanthin has about a dozen patents, too. I'm looking here. I see there's a patent for promoting eye health and reducing eye fatigue. There's a patent for inhibiting the expression of cytokines in cells, and a patent, get this, on composition for body fat reduction. There's one for improving muscle atrophy in older adults. Sherry, I like to be a little bit of a skeptic here. How can this one simple nutrient magically do all of this? How can this AstaFX give us so many benefits? I mean, really?
11: Yeah, I know. It sounds amazing, too good to be true, but it really is true. Many of the studies that I'm referencing here, they're available on PubMed. These are reputable clinical studies conducted by leading researchers around the world that really back the benefits of astaxanthin. By the way, muscle output is better with astaxanthin, too. And this comes from astaxanthin research published in the International Journal of Sports Nutrition, November 2011. This was another study done with cyclists. They took 4 milligrams of astaxanthin. It was a small study, but very positive, showing that cyclists improved their trial time by 2 minutes in a 20-kilometer bike race. I mean, that's a meaningful improvement in a race like this. And the researchers said that they also burned fat more efficiently, which makes sense. Based on this research, Purity can actually make the claim that AstaFX will promote and improve power output in your muscles. I mean, I tell people, AstaFX in, strength and power out. It's transformative if you like energy. And this was found in other studies, too, like one that looked at hand grip strength.
10: Oh, so much great information. If you're just tuning in, we're talking with pharmacist and author Sherry Tarkos here. I'm your host, Mark Larson. Now, on this hand grip study that you mentioned, I understand this involved, what, a 12-milligram dose, and they saw a 93% boost in hand strength in people who struggled with, well, that tennis elbow. That's a big deal. But our listeners might be saying, well, okay, maybe I don't play tennis. What about me? What does it mean for me, right?
11: Right. So think about this. A 93% increase in a person who has some repetitive stress in their elbow, it's an almost doubling in hand strength. So just think about all the things that you do in your daily life, picking up groceries, your kids, your grandkids, gripping the steering wheel of a car, playing golf or tennis, gardening or riding a bike. A doubling of grip strength makes a big difference. I mean, when you take astaxanthin, you get stronger, you feel stronger, you have more energy, endurance. If you play sports, you play stronger. So to me, it's really quite extraordinary.
10: That's great information, too. Now, Sherry, I want to share a couple more testimonials that caught my attention out of so many right there on the Purity website. Again, these are unsolicited. These are from real people. Here's one from Rick. He's a male, aged 55 to 64, lives in Naples, Florida. He writes this. What a great product AstaFX has been for me. After starting taking AstaFX, my workout and strength has increased as if I were in my 20s again. And I've only been on AstaFX for 2 months now. Can't wait to see the long-term effect. I look forward to taking AstaFX every morning for my afternoon workouts. I'll be taking this product for a long time. Here's Dee Dee. She's a female, age 45 to 54. She lives in Laurel Park, North Carolina. She writes this, quote, I've been using AstaFX for a month now. I can see the difference in my energy level. I now have more energy, feel better since taking this product. I can actually see a difference in my skin as well. I'm a smoker who has smoking lines around my mouth, but the lines have diminished about 50%. Overall, I am so thrilled with my energy level. I love this product. Just a couple of samples from the real people who have responded on Purity's website. And Sherry, I'm looking at the list of patents again on this astaxanthin compound. This is where the science, the research backs up what we're talking about. This is just flat out amazing. And now, Sherry, a lot of people out there are going to think what I'm going to say here sounds a little bit odd. But you said before the show, this supplement may even help people drive a car better or use the computer more comfortably. I mean, come on, how does this happen?
11: It does sound funny, but AstaFX may actually help in these areas too. And here's why. One of the interesting things about astaxanthin is that it's a relative of vitamin A. And we know that vitamin A is good for our eyes, good for vision. Astaxanthin is too. Astaxanthin has actually been shown to fight oxidation in eye tissue. Scientists did a study where they found a 46% improvement in a measurement called depth perception. Now, depth perception, that's our ability to determine distances between objects, or basically to see in three dimensions. And researchers, they studied a handball team, specifically looking at how quickly they could change focus. Mm-hmm. And guess what? The handball team that was supplementing with astaxanthin, they were able to improve their accuracy and improve their performance in the depth perception test. Other research has also shown that astaxanthin helps reduce eye fatigue. And, you know, when you're on a computer, that's a big deal. Everyone's on computers these days and for long periods of time, and it's hard on our eyes. And we know that if you're driving a car and it's late at night and your reaction time is slow, that's not good. Astaxanthin actually helps the eyes focus and refocus. Dr. Hecht, PhD, one of the leading researchers at AstaReal, says that the product actually helps your eyes be more resilient. You see better with it. Your eyes are healthier. I mean, who doesn't love those benefits?
10: Again, we're talking with pharmacist and health author Sherry Tarkos about our free bottle offer from Purity Products, talking about AstaFX. So much ground to cover. Sherry, I want to get back to the skin benefits and this issue of wrinkle reduction. Not as a cream or as a lotion, but as a capsule. You take it orally. This patent also covers this. You say this ingredient is proven to reduce wrinkles, and not just by a little. We're talking a dramatic amount. What's going on with this?
11: Yeah, I know. It's fascinating. A huge benefit. People want to look younger. I know I do. And I've noticed significant benefits since I've started taking it. But it's the science here that really shines. The whole concept of taking oral supplements to improve skin health. Relatively new concept here in North America, but in Japan, this is mainstream. Astaxanthin is already one of, if not the most successful ingredients in a new class of products called cosmeceuticals, or supplements that you take orally to enhance the cosmetic appearance of your skin. So listen to this. In one study, they gave 4 milligrams of astaxanthin, which, by the way, is the actual amount you get in Purity's AstaFX, and the skin benefits were dramatic. Within 6 weeks, every single person in the treatment group, 100% of participants in the study, reported that their skin had improved significantly. Everybody got results. Fine lines, hydration, elasticity, all improved. Listen to this. The participants experienced about 50% improvement in dryness, moisture, roughness, elasticity, fine lines, wrinkles, even age spots were significantly diminished. And this is literally in line with the best, the highest quality, and the most expensive topical products, the lotions and potions that we put on our skin. And again, AstaFX, it's exclusive to Purity Products.
10: 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Now, Sherry, for people who are just tuning in, one of the many highlights we covered earlier on today's program is just how revolutionary this special Purity Astaxanthin is for redefining aging skin. And astaxanthin works its magic inside the body in areas like endurance, stamina, energy. These are so many of the inside-out benefits the people will feel. In fact, what will they feel when they start taking AstaFX?
11: So the reason you need to give this a try is because the benefits are real. The science is very compelling. Over 60 clinical studies and patents. I mean, the product is impressive and it really works. This is a product where you will actually see and feel the benefits after taking it a month or so. The cosmetic benefits for your skin, we just mentioned a minute ago, really incredible. I've been taking it myself and I see a huge difference. Others have noticed too. People are always saying to me, you know, what do you use on your skin? What are you taking? And, you know, I tell people what you put into your body is just as important, if not more so, than what you apply to your skin. And think about the vision benefits, really unmatched by any other nutrient or supplement out there. It targets tired eyes, eye strain, and it helps improve eye focus and depth perception. It's great for circulation, energy, muscle strength, and endurance. You can literally boost your strength. As we age, this is crucial. It helps you enjoy life and stay in the game. Mm-hmm. And it can even help with recovery after exercise. Next, astaxanthin has the ability to fight fatigue and support mitochondrial function. So that means cellular energy and ATP support.
10: Now, Sherry, didn't you mention before the show that astaxanthin has the ability to assist body burning fat for energy? I understand they're even looking at this as a weight loss and weight management ingredient. This is pretty fascinating in itself. Talk about what we're seeing in some of these initial studies on dieters.
11: Sure. You know, research has shown that astaxanthin can actually help promote and enhance fat metabolism. That's one of its unique benefits. It can actually help your cells burn fat more efficiently. Researchers did an 8-week study where they gave a group of middle-aged women 12 milligrams of astaxanthin. They had them do a little exercise, and these women experienced a reduction in body weight, and it was almost all fat, which is fantastic. Now, I don't want anybody to misunderstand here. It's not a magic weight loss pill by any means, but certainly this early research suggests that this can be a useful tool in addition to exercise to help you burn a little extra weight.
10: Now, Sherry, just a few moments left before we wrap up the program. I want to take a quick step back for a moment. I know we have this great free bottle offer today. We're talking AstaFX from Purity Products, and we'll get to that offer as we wrap up the program. Free bottle of AstaFX for all of our listeners. Again, it promotes healthy vision, skin, muscle, fights wrinkles like no other. And most of us have just never heard about all of this until today. So tell our listeners again how astaxanthin compares to other antioxidants or phytonutrients that are out there on the market right now, because this is truly unique, isn't it?
11: Well, you know, from an antioxidant perspective, the healthy aging perspective, astaxanthin is up to 6,000 times more potent than vitamin C in its singlet oxygen-quenching capacity. That should be enough to get everybody excited. There's really, you know, something in this for everybody. With AstaFX from Purity here, you get to see the amazing power of astaxanthin for yourself. It's the king of the carotenoids, and very few people are aware of its benefits. And I think millions are missing out on it because they just aren't aware of this incredible evidence-based nutraceutical.
10: And I know it may sound too good to be true for some people, Sherry. What do you say to any skeptics saying, come on, does it really do all of this?
11: Well, I'm a pharmacist, and in my training as a pharmacist, I'm trained to look at the science and to see what the science says. And the science on astaxanthin is very clear, backed by over 60 clinical studies, and many of these studies are accessible on PubMed, so you can check them out yourself. But the key takeaway is this: the benefits are real, the cosmetic benefits, the endurance benefits, the strength benefits, the vision benefits, circulation, cardio, the product really works. I mean, the science is so strong. I see the difference in how it makes my skin look and how I feel. I feel stronger, healthier, and I encourage folks to give this a try. With this free bottle offer from Purity, there's nothing to lose and so much to gain.
10: Such great information, wonderful show, and always good to talk with you, Sherry. Thank you so much for joining us today.
11: Thank you.
10: Sherry Tarkos, who's an author, she's a practicing pharmacist. 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
2: Happy Wednesday, everybody. Welcome in to Round Rock, Texas, as we get set for Game 2 today with the Round Rock Express, the AAA club for the Texas Rangers. Riley Pay here with you tonight, and Laura Dawn in the studio for us as well, as the Rainiers look to bounce back. They did drop the series opener. 9-2 was the final score last night. Round Rock able to capitalize and put together three big innings yesterday to solidify the victory. We'll take you through a quick recap of what happened yesterday ahead of Game 2 tonight. Tacoma 37-33 in the second half as Round Rock improves to 39-31. 9-2 the final score. Connor Joe and Leo Rivas both with multi-hit performances, while Joe and McIver each drove in a run as well. Pitching was the early story on Tuesday night. Fulmer on the mound and a bullpen game for Round Rock. Strong stuff from their relievers that pitched yesterday. Connor Joe with a two-out double in the first inning. Only base runner for Tacoma through the first three frames. Round Rock also held hitless in that span, able to get a base runner on with a walk in each of those innings, but not scoring a run. The Express opened up the scoring in the bottom of the fourth inning. They led 4-0 after a couple of doubles allowed those runs to score. Round Rock extending their lead in the sixth inning, and we're able to make it 5-0 on a sacrifice fly from Cam Colley. Double from Logan O'Hoppe would also score a run, or a pair of runs rather, and Round Rock leading 7-0 the score. They got two more runs, their final two of the night, in the bottom of the seventh inning with a Michael Hellman two-run homer over the left field wall. It was 9-0 Express. Tacoma able to avoid the shutout yesterday, scored a run in the eighth and ninth innings. In the eighth inning, Bliss with a one-out walk moved up to third when Rivas had a single into right. Joe then with a fielder's choice to score a run. Tacoma on the board. The Rainiers in the ninth inning able to get one more run in on a sacrifice fly from Willie McIver. That was it, though, falling short yesterday. 9-2 the final score. For some highlights, though, Leo Rivas also extending his on-base streak to 27 games with a single in the fourth inning. Longest streak now by a Rainiers batter this season, and longest since Harry Ford reached in 28 straight games last July. Extended his streak over three separate stints with Tacoma this season, and Rivas with a .469 on-base percentage during the streak. Connor Joe, a multi-hit performance yesterday, extending his hitting streak to six games. Finished 2-for-4 on the night. Since the streak started for him, he's batting .364, a double, two homers, and four RBI. Charlie Beilinson was strong yesterday, 1 2/3 hitless innings. His longest streak of that, or longest outing of that at the AAA level. Also started September with 4 scoreless appearances, allowing just 3 hits and 1 walk while striking out 2 across 3 2/3 innings of work. Finally, with Nolan Jones extending his hitting streak to 6 games yesterday, a single in the 7th inning. He's now recorded a hit in 11 of his 13 games played in September. Since the start of the month, he's hitting .300 with a double, 2 homers, and 10 RBI. So the Rainiers will look to bounce back today and will send the right-hander Simeon Woods Richardson to the mound, making his third start with Tacoma here today. He enters tonight's game with No record of 169 ERA, so looking to probably get a few more innings from him today in his last start. 3 2/3 scoreless innings. He looked excellent facing El Paso, his first start with Tacoma. Those inning and two-thirds against Albuquerque out in New Mexico. So see how long he will go today for the Rainiers, and he is going to face a lefty on the other side. It's Anthony Veneziano, who has a 2-1 record, 3.06 ERA entering into today's game. Both of these starters with time in the big leagues throughout this season. So it'll be a strong matchup on the mound as Tacoma looks to even this series at one apiece. Today we'll send a right-hander to the mound and looking to get back on track for this final stretch of the regular season. Just 5 games left here to go in 2026. We're going to take one break in our pregame show. When we return on the other side of it, we'll get you all set with a look around the league and some starting lineups and first pitch right here on KXC 880.
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2: Welcome back into our pregame show ahead of Game 2 here at the Dell Diamond with the Round Rock Express. Ahead of today's game, some news officially final as the Oklahoma City Comets secure the second half title in the PCL. They won today when they were playing El Paso this afternoon, so officially clinched the second half title, 45-26, the record right now for the Comets. They are going to face Las Vegas in the PCL Championship Series after this week wraps up. So Vegas, who won the first half, will play host to the Comets for that 3-game series in Vegas, and then the winner of that series will play in the 1-game AAA championship also at the Las Vegas ballpark. But the Comets, over the last stretch of weeks, able to surpass Sugarland, who led the way for a good majority of this second half. Sugarland 4.5 games out at the time that the Comets clinch today, so the Comets and the Aviators will be the matchup for the postseason here in 2026. As the team takes the field right now, we are going to step aside for one more quick break here in Round Rock as we sing the national anthem. On the other side of it, we'll come back with some starting lineups and first pitch for you in Game 2 at the Express. 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
2: Welcome back into Dell Diamond here tonight for Game 2 with the Round Rock Express. Let's get you all set with some lineups here for tonight's matchup with the Rangers affiliate. For Tacoma to lead things off for the Rainiers today will be the DH, Ryan Bliss. Leo Rivas, the shortstop tonight as he looks to extend his on-base streak to 28 games. Andy Abanya is at third base with Patrick Wisdom batting cleanup. He's at first. Connor Joe will be in right field. Nolan Jones in left. Stuart Fairchild out in center. With Nick Raposo doing the catching today, Axel Sanchez will be the second baseman to round out the batting order, batting ninth. On the other side, the second baseman Cam Colley to lead things off. Logan O'Hoppe will do the catching once again tonight. Kyle Higashioka will continue his Major League Rehab assignment. He is the DH today. With John Taylor at third base, Michael Hellman in center field. It's Aaron Zavala in right. Jonah Bride at first base. Trevor Hover in left. And to round out the order, Cameron Rodriguez is the shortstop batting ninth today. The Rainiers are going to face a lefty on the mound. Anthony Veneziano completes the warm-up pitches here for Round Rock. And another warm day here in Round Rock, Texas. Currently, it is 95 degrees. The feels like temperature is 100. And some blue skies once again. Just some wispy clouds out in the distance here in the suburbs of Austin. Currently, winds are logged at 8 miles per hour. Flags that are in center field are blowing similar to the same spot as last night out to left center field. 40% humidity here as well. We're all set to go for game two as Ryan Bliss leads things off the first pitch. Misses high for ball one, a fastball from the lefty, and we are underway at 6:47 local time out here in Texas. Bliss, the leadoff batter once again. He led off yesterday as he pops it up in the air behind the plate. And that one lands in the seating bowl just in front of the booth. The ball and a strike now for Bliss. Facing the southpaw, who stands at 6'5", 205 pounds. He's 28 years old. Out of Hackettstown, New Jersey. Two balls and a strike now for Bliss. A sweeper misses.

0: parts of center and right, and then pretty much just the third base bag. Here's the payoff. This one hit out to left field, and it gets down. Ryan Bliss with a leadoff single here in game two. Offense was hard to come by over the first three innings last night. Tacoma looking to strike first and get an early lead. Only hit that they had over the first three was a double from Joe with two outs in the first. The Rainiers only scoring in the eighth and ninth innings. Now Leo Rivas steps in. He bats from the right side facing the lefty on the mound. The first pitch is a bouncing ball third base side. Taylor goes to second base. Colley throws to first, and a double play will quickly erase the threat in the top of the first inning. That removes Bliss as well. It goes 5-4-3. Base is empty with two outs. Now for Andy Ibanez, third baseman for Tacoma. He steps in from the right side. First pitch misses inside for ball one. Crew today calling balls and strikes is Sean Sparling, Mickey Smith at first, and Macon Hammond at third base for the umpiring crew. 1-0. Side, two balls, no strikes. Banyas had the day off yesterday. He's hitting 271 with six homers and 22 RBI. 24th game with the Rainiers as the 2-0 is caught on and missed. A sweeper from Veneziano, and the count moves to 2-1. Southpaw toes the rubber from the third base side. Two balls and a strike for Ibanez. The pitch misses low and a 3-1 count. The defense behind Veneziano today. Ohapi completes the battery with Bride at first. Colley the second baseman. Taylor at third. Rodriguez at short. Left to right in the outfield. It is Hover, Hellman, and Zavala. This one a fly ball out to center field. Hellman is there. Two-handed squeeze for the center fielder, and the Rainiers are retired in the top of the first inning. Veneziano ends up facing the minimum. No runs, one hit, no errors, and none left on. We're off to the home half. Scoreless on Kixie 880.
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0: In the bottom of the first inning, Simeon Woods Richardson is on the mound for the Rainiers, making his third start with Tacoma. He's going to face Cam Colley, Logan Ohapi, and Kyle Higashioka. For the Round Rock Express, we're scoreless here early on in game two. So welcome you back into Dell Diamond here tonight. Colley bats from the right side, native of Houston, Texas. First pitch from the right-hander. This is low and away for ball one. Woods Richardson on the mound for Tacoma. Stands at 6'3", 200.

110 pounds, 25 years old, from Sugar Land, Texas. Signed by Seattle on the 2nd of September to a minor league contract. Balls behind, two balls, no strikes. A fastball misses high and away. That one misses low and outside, and a 3-0 count now for Colley. Colley hitting 272 with Round Rock. His 89th game with the Express, 35 stolen bases. He's only been caught once, so certainly a base runner that you would like to keep off the base paths. As Woods Richardson deals a strike, clips the inner half. The pitch. And that's ball four, so Colley will reach to lead off the bottom of the first. Round Rock gets a leadoff walk, and that brings up Logan O'Hoppe. The defense behind Woods Richardson today is Raposo, who completes the battery with Wisdom at first. Sanchez at second. Ibanez is at third with Rivas at short. Left to right in the outfield, Jones, Fairchild, and Joe. O'Hoppe from the right side. First pitch right down the middle for a strike as he starts him out the fastball. Colley dancing off of first as that one is hit out to right field. It sends Joe drifting back at the track. He makes the catch. Colley will retreat back to first base. There's one away in the first inning. A fly out to right. Brings up Kyle Higashioka. He was held hitless yesterday. Did reach on an error and scored a run. Steps in from the right side. Round Rock back in their home whites tonight. It's a white top, white bottom, Express in navy blue font across the front and a diagonal across the front of the jersey. Red outline with the navy blue and red stripe down the side of the pants. Very reminiscent of the Big League Club. As Colley takes off, the pitch is a strike, throw down to second, not in time. Colley collects his 36. Steal with Round Rock. Now the Express have a base runner in scoring position. Just one out. Got a good jump, a curveball in for a strike. Toso threw down to second base, but he was in there with some time. 0-1 the count for the Major League Rehabber. The pitch is lifted in the air out to left field. Jones a few steps back. Now he jogs in and camps under it, makes the catch, and there's two away. Colley stays at second base, and that brings up John Taylor. The Rainiers are in their road grays today. They had the Navy Blues last night. It's a gray top, gray bottoms, Tacoma in navy blue font. It's across the front of the chest with a block lettering. The Seattle Mariners logo on the left sleeve. Navy blue caps once again with the red Rainiers are across the front. Taylor from the left side, the first pitch. This is low for ball one. Scoreless in the bottom of the first inning. Runner at second base. Two outs. Woods Richardson sets. The pitch. Misses high. 2-0 the count now for Taylor. He's hitting 247 across 82 games, 381 on base percentage. That one's in for a strike, a curveball. Makes the count 2-1. Right-hander readies, and the pitch. Just off the plate. Also trying to frame that one, a fastball. 91. Just a sliver off the edge. No challenge there, but Tacoma likely would have been successful. Instead, it's a 3-1 count. The pitch. Hit foul. Down the left field side and out of play. Count is full. Another mellow crowd here tonight. Just some fans sprinkled around the grandstands.
warm day in Texas. Full count, two outs, runner at second base. And the payoff. Misses for ball four, fastball to Taylor. And he will reach on the second walk issued in the first inning. Runners at first and second now for Michael Hellman, who homered yesterday. Two-run homer was the final two runs for Round Rock. What was his sixth of the year? This is his 39th game with Round Rock, 207 for the batting average. As he fouls it straight back, a fastball makes the count on one. Native of Lincoln, Nebraska, six home runs, 17 RBI. No score, bottom of the first. A one. Foul back. Late on the slider, 0-2.

0: cut on and missed strike three. Puts him away with a fastball for the final out in the first inning. No runs, no hits, no errors, and two left stranded. We're scoreless through one tonight. We're off to the second on KXCA 80.
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0: Here in the top of the second, we are scoreless with Round Rock. Two up for the Rainiers. So we, the heart of the order, Patrick Wisdom, Connor Joe, and Nolan Jones. Anthony Veneziano on the mound for his second inning of work. Faced the minimum after a double play helped him get out of the first inning unscathed. He will face Wisdom here. Wisdom entering today just shy of 300 for his batting average. 33 home runs, 75 RBI. First pitch is a fastball that misses for ball one. For Veneziano, this marks his 10th appearance with Round Rock, 6th start for the Express. As he deals a strike, count evens. 2-1 record, 306 ERA. Tally 32 in a third inning, 7 walks, 28 strikeouts, opponents hitting 267 against him. 1-1 is drilled out to left field, heading towards the corner and out to the berm. That one is fair and gone. Home run number 34 for Patrick Wisdom, and the Rainiers are able to lead 1-0 in the top of the second inning. One that was launched out to left field for Patrick Wisdom, 109.5 off the bat.